0: all that in a second. Joy riding in Bray. A Bray mother is speaking about how a frightening encounter involving teenagers, she says, and a car on the footpath had happened. And I can imagine that would be very frightening, all right, but you want to tell us all about it as well. Food Forest Farm in Hollywood. Could growing food like a natural forest be the future of farming? Also, vet costs, rising veterinary bills are putting pressure on pet owners. We hear from Max Hart, the Wicklow racing driver, who is going to swap the four wheels under him for four legs of a horse at a race at the Curra over the weekend. And we return to the uniform issue as well. Quick look at the newspapers today. The Irish Times has British sub hunter and helicopter deploy off the Wicklow coast. So there you go. We know about that. We know about the road closures and things down by Druids Glen and people in Garden Village and Newtown. Know about that one. Irish Daily Mail, Builder Greatest Night. We hear more about that later on. There is a Mirror, Katie Fight Will Be Greatest Night. We hear more about that later on. The build-up to Katie Taylor's big night in Croke Park. Man charged with business park assault. And the Independent has 1 million on waiting lists as health spending reined in. So that'll be a continuing story, I'm sure, come budget time. Well, Wicklow is at the centre of a major security operation today as EU defence ministers meet at Druids Glen Air Defence. During the meeting, at the warship and a submarine hunting helicopter have been deployed off the Wicklow coast to provide air defence during the meeting at the request of Irish authorities. The warship must remain outside Irish territorial waters due to Ireland's neutrality and constitutional requirements. The meeting is expected to focus heavily on the war in Ukraine. And lots of people are getting in touch about a plane that was constantly going over yesterday, up and down and all around and in and out and all that sort of stuff. And people were estimating that security analyst. Good morning to you, Declan.
1: Morning, Declan. How are you?
0: Good morning to you. Anyway, it's a lot of activity. Let's talk to Declan Power, security analyst. Good morning to you, Declan.
1: Morning, Declan. How are you?
0: Good morning to you. So we don't have much equipment of our own, so to protect all these military dignitaries, we've got to take it all in, but they can't come in past 22 nautical miles. So, I mean, how do you view all that?
1: Well, first of all, I'm a little bit bemused that it has become such an issue in the last few days, obviously since Conor Gallagher's article in the Irish Times. But this was, we're going to have to give us assistance, particularly in the maritime and air domains, because we don't have that. That the, both the British and indeed the French were going to have to give us assistance, particularly in the maritime and air domains, because we don't have that ability ourselves. But I don't see this as a defence gap, as it were. I see it as a legal issue. Because if you look at what has happened in other countries, particularly during the EU presidencies, they've all had to seek cooperation from European partners and allies. So we're no different. And we're particularly no different because, as most of your listeners know, we have such a poorly strux-looking nation that on one hand we're asking for assistance, on the other hand we're saying, but don't come inside. So it does seem, it does present us as a rather ridiculous-looking nation that on one hand we're asking for assistance, on the other hand we're saying, but don't come inside the territorial limit. However, from an operational perspective, you know, it's a little bit overblown, the issue. The British and the French, what they've provided are a type of naval vessel that is used for organizing air defense issues. And air defense is of particular concern to us because of the drone threat, as was evidenced during President Zelensky's recent visit to Ireland. And these vessels, on the edge of the territorial waters, it doesn't really matter because the Irish into Dublin Airport, they can operate quite effectively on the edge of the territorial waters. It doesn't really matter because the Irish Naval Service is reasonably well enough equipped to manage within the territorial waters. And the platforms that the British are providing, both above and below surface, the electronics they have allow them to cover a fairly wide area in terms

0: of the weapon systems. The other crucial element to this is who would give the orders if they had to activate those weapon systems. And what has been brought since our maritime security is going to be ongoing, it's not just during the EU presidency, when external assistance is required in the last 6 months, and this is something that is going to be ongoing, it's not just during the EU presidency, when external assistance is required, there will be an Irish naval or military officer deployed onto that vessel, and they will act as the conduit of information and give the ultimate authority. So really, what needs to happen here, I would argue, is it's not so much a defence issue, because it will be a while yet before the naval service get the refit that they've been promised to have more up-to-date weapon systems that can counter drones. And even when they do, we will need additional simple or legal instruments. Because contrary to what has been said in the media, it's not about neutrality that this is an issue. It's about one simple issue in the Constitution, which is that the Oireachtas of Ireland, the Irish Parliament, are the only ones who have authority to raise and constitute an armed force in Irish territory, and that is the Defence Forces. And that's right and proper. But I would argue that in the era we're in, if an external armed force is coming in at our request to give us assistance, once it's under the operational coordination and command of the Irish Defence Forces, then that's at our request to deal with the security threat that we can't manage ourselves. So, whereby they can come into Irish airspace at our request to deal with the security threat that we can't manage ourselves. So, I fail to understand. The Attorney General hasn't explained why it can work in the air, but it can't work at sea. And I think that these anomalies are what are being shown up now. And we're actually lucky that the EU presidency is showing us these anomalies and contradictions in our legal and constitutional status that are happening without any major emergency or threat to life right now. So as a society, as a body politic, as a mature state, we should take note of that, try and do it in the midst of a crisis. And I think as a society, as a body politic, as a mature state, we should take note of that. We don't have to join NATO to do this, but we do have to acknowledge that we cannot manage the security and safety of this state purely on our own, and we need mature and sensible systems by which we can have cooperation with near neighbours, partners and allies within a European context. And I think that's what most citizens of the country would want and expect.
1: For the future, cybersecurity and technology and planes and boats and all sorts of things, or should we be looking at cybersecurity and technology and different type of approach? And, because it looks like the nature of warfare is changing. And anyway, we wouldn't have real defense, would we, against some sort of localized nuclear weapon or something?
0: Okay, you said a lot there, Declan, in fairness. the reality is, it's not a one or the other. If you go to hospital, you're not expecting to have to let your arm be cut off in order to focus on the health of your leg. We need all of the things that you've said, but we need them within a context that's relevant to Ireland and relevant to what we can manage. So I think the first mature thing is to acknowledge, as most people do, I think, that we can't do this by ourselves. We can't focus on cybersecurity to the detriment of maritime and air security. The conventional elements of security and defence still matter. Anybody who's been following the war in Ukraine will see that in addition to drone technology and the advances the Ukrainians have made, they're still fighting war just like our great-grandfathers did in the First World War. There's trench warfare. There's still the need to train soldiers, sailors and airmen in conventional aspects of military defence and offensive tactics and strategies. And one of the reasons that the Ukrainians are still an intact state and have managed to withstand Russian aggression is because of the quality of training that their officers and soldiers received from NATO nations in the years leading up to the Russian invasion, which Ukraine managed to do that without necessarily being a full member of NATO. So there's a lot of lessons to be learned there. So to come back to your key point, we don't need to have to spend ridiculous amounts of money, but we needed to spend a bit more money than we have been spending. We've been criminally negligent. I mean, we are quite a well-off country compared to a lot of our European neighbours, and we could have spent marginally more in improving maritime and air security, commensurate with the needs of a small nation like ours. And we didn't. But here's the thing. Even if we did quadruple our defence budget, we still don't have the expertise or technical capacity to be able to secure the needs of a nation like Ireland. Even though we're a small country, we have a large European economic zone that has to be policed. That is where, again, mature, sensible cooperation and the recognition that we need allies. And we have an agreement now with both the UK and France, a memorandum of understanding on defence, particularly with regards to maritime and air security, that should better allow us to protect assets that are of particular importance to Ireland, but to Europe as well. And they include the undersea internet cables that people are familiar with, but also our energy interconnectors. So our prime connector comes down through the Irish Sea from Scotland. And if that is tampered with, Gas Networks Ireland, in conversations that I've had with them, have told me that it could take up to 6 months to repair if there was serious damage done to it, like such as dragging a cable across it and causing a rupture. And that would have serious implications for the economy and well-being of this country. So, you know, we have a series of things to protect, and investing purely in cyber security isn't going to protect them. We have to have a pan-security approach, I would argue.
1: And Declan, just one question raised by a listener here. It's a brief one, really. It's sort of, are we a target for this meeting?
0: I don't think the Russians are planning to launch a missile strike. But that's, be that as it may, that's not a reason to ignore it. That would be a very irresponsible way. But I do think, however, to come back to your listener, I do think we are a target for Russian hybrid activities. So that to destabilize Europe through causing a wobble in Ireland. And that can include disinformation, it can include cyber, or it can include buzzing us with drones to try and distract and cause panic.
1: Okay. Thank you very much indeed, Declan Power, as always. Thank you. Good morning to you, security analyst Declan Power. Now, it's the morning show at East Coast. If you have any comments on that, 087-77-11-103. Well, we were looking through the Bray Open Forum, and Sarah Drummond posted. She said, my son was walking down Boghall Road between the library and the community centre at 11 p.m. last night, Saturday the 30th. A particular car, a grey Audi, Sarah reckons probably stolen or something, mounted the curb and tried to knock him down. They had windows down and the occupants were laughing and recording while trying to knock him down. It's really getting scary with all the joy riding. And Mom Sarah joins us now. Hi, Sarah.
2: Morning, how are you?
1: Blooming hell, that sounds scary, all right. That's pretty dreadful.
2: Yeah, no, it was. It was horrible, to be honest.
1: Yeah, so...
2: you teach your kids to walk on the footpath and then you think they're safe and something like that happened. So, yeah, it's not nice.
1: Yeah, and tell us about your son and what he was telling you.
2: He was coming home from his girlfriend's in Arklow and he was on the E1 bus. So he got off at St. Fergal's Church and we literally live 2 minutes away, just across from the community centre. So he was walking down, minding his own business. He's very quiet. And he said he seen a car, he heard the car because the wheels were kind of spinning because they were driving so fast. And he said he seen it coming towards him. And it went up on the curb and threatened to knock him down. And then they were videoing out through the window. And then he seen the car go up and break the red light then at the church.
1: And this was all great fun, was it?
2: Yeah,
1: your poor son, being frightened to death on this. So, were they up on the footpath, yeah?
2: Yeah, they mounted the footpath, because that's quite a large footpath, because I think there might be a bit of a cycle lane in it. So, like, yeah, they went right up on the footpath, he said.
1: And they were chasing them down on the path?
2: They weren't chasing them. I'd say they just kind of seen them and thought this was fun, like somebody by themselves, like we get a TikTok like or whatever for it.
1: Yeah. Have you ever heard of this before?
2: Not kind of going up on the path like that. Like, I've heard, like, yeah, joyriding and stuff. And we've heard kind of the cars going up and down the last few weeks in particular. But not kind of to try to knock somebody down on the path, no.
1: Right. And do they only do this at night, do they?
2: The last few nights, But the last kind of over the summer, you hear like where we are, you hear the car going up and down, and it's like they go up the road up to Killian's roundabout, spin around and go up and down that road like a really fast speed. That would also be where the fire station is, so it would be quite dangerous, like say if there was a fire and the fire brigade were being called, because they'd all have to drive up and leave their cars. And then obviously during the day it's a school, just three schools on the road. But yeah, no, it seems to be getting more common, like just in, I thought joyriding, they'd go off somewhere quiet, but not in the middle of the States, like.
1: God, yeah. So, I mean, you've got to live around there, your son has to live around there, that must be pretty scary.
2: It is, because even when he was coming in, like after he was kind of opening the door and you could see on the Ring doorbell, you could actually see the car speeding down. So it came up around by where we live and then went back down the road. So like it was just doing loops and loops around the area.
1: Gosh, yeah. So it's hard to know what to say. I mean, you'd hope that the car was identified or this behaviour was identified and there could be some intervention.
2: I don't know, because like the police said they'd send a patrol car up and just make more patrols on the area.
1: Right, just to try and deter them. Yeah.
2: Yes.
1: Yeah, they usually end up...
2: There is CCTV along the road as well, but like they didn't kind of... They said if I wanted to press a forwarder, but like they weren't kind of encouraging you to need her, so I think it is a regular thing.
1: Yeah. And which way now? I mean, your son's visiting his girlfriend at Arklow or something, comes back, he's getting off the E1 there with the junction of the Boghall Road, Killarney Road, it's at Fergal's Church, get off the bus, you know, and you don't want to be sort of thinking, will I get home, basically?
2: You don't, and it is very frightening, and my son also has autism, so it would affect him kind of a little bit more as well, and he's quite, he'd be very road cautious, like he'd be quite aware what's, like he'd be, to cross that a green man or something, he'd kind of look up and down, he'd be very cautious with roads, so like it was just horrible that it happened to him, like.
1: Yeah, well.
2: Especially being by himself.
1: Thanks for telling us, and it's a warning to a lot of people. We'll hear from a local councillor in the area very soon, Sarah, but in the meantime, thank you, and I hope your son is recovering okay.
2: He is, he's okay, but you know yourself, you're teaching them to walk on the path and whatever and thinking they're safe, and then you're also worried, like I have another son who's 21 and you're worried about him out driving, like if that car went up by the church through that red light, like that could have been an accident. Like first of all they tried to knock him down, then they went through the red light, then they're speeding, so it's just all kinds of wrong.
1: Yeah, and that's a busy road as well. Yeah,
2: it is, and there's a lot, like there would be a lot of children, as I said, like during the day and stuff, but like this was going on during the summer and you could just hear the car speeding up, like with the wheels kind of spinning around and just going up and down, up and down. But I don't know what fun they get out of trying to knock somebody down.
1: Yeah. Thanks for that, Sarah.
2: Thank you very much.
1: Okay, thank you. That's Sarah Drummond there in Bray. As I say, we'll hear more on this in just a second. If you've got anything to say, it's 087-7711-103.
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1: FM. Morning show at East Coast. Just in case you tuned in and didn't hear what we were talking about there, a posting on Bray Open Forum from Sarah Drummond. My son was walking down Boghall Road between the library and community centre at 11 p.m. last Saturday night. A car, grey Audi, he thought probably stolen. He sort of thought because of the nature of it, the way it was driving, wouldn't be surprised. It mounted the curb and tried to knock him down. They had windows down and were laughing and recording while trying to knock him down. It's really scary with all the joy riding around that particular area. Well, local councillor is Ian Neary from Independent Ireland. He's on the line. Ian, good morning.
6: Good morning, Declan.
1: Good morning. A scary situation there.
6: Oh, it is indeed, man. It's crazy. It shouldn't be happening, to be honest, but like, cars are weapons at the end of the day, especially when they're in the wrong hands, and these young thugs, like, they've no respect for life, and it's scary, and it shouldn't be happening to normal public people to be fearful of walking home, especially young kids. I fear for Sarah, my heart goes out around the kid, because it shouldn't be, it's not acceptable in any walk of life.
1: Yeah, and I mean, we've heard lots of even more serious incidents with joyriders over the last while, and now this is happening in Bray. Do you think it's regular or a once-off, or what do you know?
6: I think they can. So joyriding, it's obviously nothing new. It's history repeating itself, and what's happened nowadays, there's a new layer to it. It's an online culture where people, they're going online to Snapchats, they're recording themselves going around thinking they're a big I am, and they're putting their lives at risk and everyone else at risk. So we even had kids killed in cars, like teenagers at the end of the day. There was 5 teenagers killed. There's people still in the hospital that hopefully they can recover. So it's tense, like, you know, it's scary. Like, I was driving home last Thursday, and I was just coming back from that new one. It was a bit rain, and I was thinking, like, if a car come at me here, what do I do? Do I pull into a hard shoulder? Do you drive straight for them? You shouldn't be having those thoughts, you know what I mean? So it's unprecedented times. So you're just kind of hoping that the guards can get proper funding, proper training, and hit them hard, and hopefully we can solve this issue, and it shouldn't even be a problem. So it's just scary times, Declan.
1: Yeah, and it looks like, well, what Sarah was saying was that she feels this, you know, it's not unusual as such that the guards should know, and probably they do know, that this is a popular area for, you know, youngsters who behave like this.
6: Yeah, I suppose the only thing there is probably more police presence, get them more visible in the area, and could try and tackle at night time, which the guards are on patrol all the time, so it's just, you have to be in the right area at the right time, so hopefully now the guards can be on the ball more so now and swoop in sooner and catch the kids at the mischievous times or whatever. And yeah, and sorry, nothing just came to my head there. Like, the fact that we're back to schools now, hopefully it's a bit more routine. Because at the end of the day, they are kids that are actually here joyriding. So it's like, hopefully they're back in routine and they're back in a normal 9-to-5 life, if that makes sense. They can actually, there's more structure in their lives and they're not out doing whatever they're doing, what they shouldn't be doing.
1: Mm. Yeah, as you say, and the dark evenings, though, might make them come out earlier because they just seem to like the cover of darkness or the lights blaring or something, you know?
6: Yeah, I was looking back, Declan, and in 1992, and there was actually a big drive back in Clondalkin, and the Justice Minister at the time, Ray Buck, he funded £50,000 at the time to support local guards and youth workers. So he had a big drive to combat the whole issue of joyriding. So I suppose that can't be out of the question, especially nowadays. Like,
1: Well, apart from their studies, if they're going to do that, I mean, doing something else, diversion things, or I don't know, people sort of say, oh, there isn't enough for the kids to do, you know, sort of community centre, sports centre and all that sort of stuff. Some kids are too cool for all that, but you know, what about, you know, something that attracts the kids that they could be doing?
6: Yeah, well, I heard at the start of the show, Declan, you're going to have Max Hart on, and he's a positive role model for these lads who want to actually get out there and thrill seek and drive, you know, because that's his profession. So he would be a great role model for these kids and someone to look up to and aspire if you want to go down that route. But the whole thing of robbing cars and driving down the wrong side of the road and mountain footpaths, like, it's crazy.
1: Yeah, where can you range this in, or, you know, raise it? Where is, you know, the these used to be the committees, you know, in local areas, but I suppose the council can have, you know, forums with the Gardaí and try and get some movement on this sort of thing.
6: Well, definitely, I think for the public, to if you see anything on your doorbell cams, to report it straight, I ring the guards, don't be posting on social media. Well, you can do it, obviously do post on social media to alert your neighbours and people in the community, but if you suspect your car has been tampered with or broken into, because the guards can actually trace back and they could even find, like, say, they were at the local centre an hour ago before they were attempting to break into cars, and at the local petrol station, you might have seen them, you know, that kind of thing. So you can actually find where they've been hanging about and what they've been up to, and they could even be lads from outside the town. So, like, the guards are very good at actually tracing people back to where they came from, if you get me.
1: Yeah. Okay, well, it's not very nice to experience, and it's very worrying, especially that chap, you know, coming home at night, he'd be looking up and down the road over his shoulder and all that, and you just need to go from the bus to your house, you know?
6: Yeah, it's just normal, common day, like, walking around, Declan. You shouldn't be experiencing something like that, anybody, at any age, especially as a kid, it makes it worse, because, like, you'd be fearful to leave your house then, you know, and we don't want that in society. Like, Bray is a good town, and it's just the usual, there's a couple of bad eggs here and there, and then it's even outside influences that can come in and think they can do what they want with the town. Like, it is wrong, you know?
1: Okay, thanks for that, Ian. Good morning to you.
6: Declan, thanks for the time. It was nice chatting to you.
1: Not at all. You too. Thank you. Bye-bye. That's Independent Ireland Councillor in Bray, Ian Neary. All right, it's a morning show at East Coast FM. Something entirely different. We're going to talk about food and its relationship with nature in just a second.
5: 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This is Declan Meehan, and you're listening to a repeat of the morning show on East Coast FM. 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
4: 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East Coast
1: FM. Okay, the future of food production, is it lies in working with nature rather than against it? Food forests mimic natural woodland, bringing together trees and plants and shrubs and fungi to create diverse ecosystems that can produce food while improving soil, supporting biodiversity and building resilience. Let's talk to Ben McNeely about this. Good morning to you, Ben.
7: Good morning, Declan. How are you?
1: Good morning to you, founder of Earthling, food forest designer and regenerative agricultural advocate. Goodness me, there's a lot going on there, Ben. What exactly is Earthling and what do you do?
7: Okay, so Earthling is a nursery that I built almost exactly a year ago now. So I sell rare edible plants all over Europe. I offer education and training about how people can sort of link up with nature, reconnect with nature a little bit, and how to grow food in a healthy and biologically supporting manner.
1: Right. And what's the link with Wicklow?
7: It's where I'm based. So I'm a Wicklow man myself. I was born and raised, and that's where the food forest is, and that's where the nursery operates from.
1: Brilliant. Okay. Well, something to be proud of within the county, but for the world as well. So what's the food?
7: Okay, well, I mean, to give a little bit of context there, it's I see some issues in the current food production system across the world. So it's all in monoculture, it's all in mass production, it's all focused on profit and yield, and the food quality has been decreasing pretty rapidly, to be honest. Some of the world climate scientists were reporting that the degradation of the current agricultural soils across the planet, and that they might become barren within the next generation or two. That, paired with the decreasing quality of our food that we get access to in our supermarkets, kind of led me to think there has to be a better way. So it started with me just seeking better food for myself and my family, and then I learned about these food forests, a method of growing food in harmony with nature. So you're working with the natural cycles that happen all around us in a forest, all the ecological cycles, all the life and biology, and you're using those systems to produce food for you rather than sort of producing food at the expense of nature, which is kind of how it works most of the time today, unfortunately.
1: Yes, indeed. Would that mean that we went in with nature, we wouldn't get any more blueberries or peppers or things that are grown abroad that we enjoy?
7: That's an excellent question, Jack, actually. So, I mean, it might be an understandable fear or worry that people would have that they would have to say goodbye to the crops and the foods that they're so familiar with, but that's definitely not the case. We might have to say goodbye to having access to things like tomatoes 12 months a year, a little bit of an unrealistic and unsustainable desire to have, you know, so it would be more seasonal if we were to grow food in this manner, so there would be certain crops that would be available at certain times of the year, like there is in nature. And, you know, you can't have tomatoes in the middle of winter, or, but things like tomatoes and things like blueberries there's absolutely no reason why they can't be incorporated into a food forest. So the whole concept is to design a forest, so a full ecosystem that sort of looks after itself. You know, nobody looks after the native forests all around us. So it's a comprehensive system. So you're introducing all the plants that take up a role within a forest, so they're working together. So you have your larger trees. Like in Ireland, we might have oaks, so we could use things like walnuts or chestnuts there. Then your lower trees could be things like hazelnuts or apples or plums. And underneath that, you've got your raspberries and your blueberries. And then underneath again, you could have some set of edible mushrooms or some strawberries running across the ground, lots of herbs. And it can be a blend of plants and foods that people are used to, the blueberries like you asked. But then a whole bunch of exciting new foods that nobody's heard of or that we don't have access to, which to me is the most exciting part. You get to try all these new and exciting foods.
1: Go on, tempt us. which ones do we not know that we could be introduced to?
7: Ah, okay. So that's kind of what I specialize in a little bit at Earthling Plants. So after growing all these plants and enjoying them myself, that's where the idea for my nursery came from, that I could share these varieties with people and help other people to have access to them as well. So things like honeyberries, boysenberries, tayberries, loganberries, yosterberries, worcesterberries. I mean, I'm listing berries primarily here, but there's a whole bunch of other foods like tubers, you know, like a potato is a tuber. We also have Jerusalem artichokes and yacon, mashua, oca, sort of starchy tuberous root vegetables, things like skirret as well, or salsify. And there's a whole range of herbs, things like people would be familiar with, like rosemary or sage. But, you know, there could be 20, 30 different herbs that you could incorporate into a food forest. And then instead of everything comes out of the field by a tractor at one time of the year, it's more of an ongoing system. So every time you need food, you can just go for a walk in this beautiful forest and come back with a basket of produce of whatever was ripe on that particular day.
1: Yeah, it sounds exciting. What's the relationship between the method of growing all this and it naturally taking place and organic farming?
7: So I like to say it's actually a little bit beyond organic. So organic just means there's no use of synthetic chemicals. So there's no synthetic fertilizers, there's no pesticides or fungicides or anything like that. Because it's an ecosystem we're building, those things just aren't needed. They're totally unnecessary, very harmful and kind of irrelevant in a system like this. It's nobody applies pesticides in a native healthy woodland out in Ireland. So there's no need to do that there either. But this kind of method of growing food goes much further than just not using chemicals. So it's regenerative agriculture. So we are working to build healthier soil, to increase the fertility, to capture carbon in our soil, to support biodiversity. So the more biodiversity, the more wildlife we are supporting in our food forest, then the better the entire thing functions as a whole. And that's really the mission or the whole heart of what Earthling is. And, everything that we're doing at earthlingplants.com is we're trying to spread that message, change people's attitude and perception to how we can grow food and our use of these scary, nasty chemicals that everybody seems to think are okay, but I would argue differently.
1: Fine. So, you know, have you many disciples?
7: So I started this totally by myself. So I started building food forests maybe 10 years ago. And it just became my hobby and my obsession. And really in the last 3 or 4 years, it started building momentum. You know, as my friends and family started to see what I was doing, people started getting interested. Some of my friends asked, would I build one for them? So there's been a couple that started in and around the local area. And now that there's a business behind it, it's starting to really pick up momentum. So I've actually installed 2 for clients so far already. And I'm working on adding that as an additional feature to the website now, where we can offer consultation and design work. So we can implement an edible landscaping ecosystem to a client's property, where it can be aesthetic, beautiful, but also produce a whole bunch of food and support wildlife simultaneously.
1: Wow. Okay. To find out more about this, Ben,
7: mm-hmm.
1: where do we go? Onto your website?
7: Yeah, so there's the website, earthlingplants.com. We're also all over social media. I post content pretty much every 2 days. We're on Facebook, TikTok, Instagram, and YouTube, where I post a bunch of content where you can kind of get a look, get a sense of what a food forest is, some useful tips and info and people, inspiration for people, how they can get involved, how they can try it themselves.
1: Brilliant. Okay. That's very informative, Ben. A whole different aspect of food. Sounds great. Thanks very much indeed for your time.
7: Well, thanks very much for having me on.
1: Thank you. That's Ben McNeely there in... Ben McNeely, he's around the Hollywood area, I'm told, CEO and founder of Earthling. And you can look that up, Earthling Plants, on the web, but all over social media. So a new way of maybe eating food more in tune with the planet. Well done, Ben. Okay, morning show at East Coast FM. excuse me, Pete the Vet is with us. Hello to you, Pete. Have we got Pete? No. Okay, he's just coming in to us. We take a break and come back in a second.
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10: Glass.
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8: Who says everything? Last voice.
11: I think it's Sonia O'Sullivan.
8: Sonia O'Sullivan. Everyone else thought it was a bloke. Oh. Sonia O'Sullivan. Is that the right answer for 180 euro? Yeah! Sonia O'Sullivan.
12: I'll tell you something, you won't actually believe what a dope I am. Wait till you hear this. I don't know the voices.
8: Yeah.
12: I've said that and now everyone's going to believe me. And the reason I don't is because I give them away by accident. So a message came in saying, VV, Sonia O'Sullivan.
8: Right.
12: And I said, call you back, Sonia, to them on the message.
8: Oh, you're an idiot.
12: Because I
11: thought... Yeah, it's the first time I've been called Sonia, to be honest. From a Laura in the morning.
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1: East Coast FM. Yeah, Morning Show at East Coast FM. We were talking about humans last week and VHI increasing their fees. Now we're going to talk about animals. And it seems to be, I mean, you know, insurance companies are saying increase in claims as well as increase in technology and health matters, and it's expensive. I'm sure in the pet world it's exactly the same. Pete Weatherburn is here. You can find him on petethevet.com. Good morning to you, Pete.
13: Good morning, Declan.
1: And advances in medicine when it comes to treating pets, I mean, that can be expensive, but I suppose veterinary bills are expensive to begin with, aren't they?
13: Well, I think they always have been. Like, I remember when I came to Bray 35 years ago, at that stage, I remember a consultation was £13.50, £13.50 it was, and people were shocked at how expensive the vet was, you know? So inflation has kicked in and time has passed, and people still feel the vets are expensive. So it always has been, and it probably always will be. But there are some things that have changed, and I think one of the big things that has changed has been what it's possible to do. So 35 years ago, if I'd wanted to get a CT scan done on a dog, it just wasn't possible. You just couldn't do that. So now you can do it, and it'll cost you a grand. You can get it done. And there's lots of other examples like that. So that's one thing that's changed. And the second big change has been that pet owners nowadays, they see their pets much more as members of their family, and they really want to do absolutely everything that they can do for them. So in the past, let's say an experienced vet might look at this sick animal, might say to them, look, I think this, I think that, I think that, you know, the most appropriate way to go is like this. And you know, the vet's word was just accepted, that's how it is, do you know? Whereas nowadays people will tend to go home, or they may already have gone to Google or AI, and they'll be saying to the vet, yes, but what about this, and what about this, and what about this? And the vet will say, yes, well, I had considered all those things. Like, my judgment, they're not going to make that much difference. But if you want to do that, we can certainly do that. And so the more that you do in terms of investigations and tests and whatever, then the more expensive it gets. And so all those things add to making it, you know, if you want to get the optimal care for your pet, yes, it is very expensive. And of course, something people may forget sometimes is that one of the big differences in pricing between the veterinary world and the medical world is that you have to pay VAT on veterinary fees. You have to pay 13.5% VAT on top of what the vet charges you for their time, and you have to pay 23% VAT on all the drugs that you buy. So you can see that immediately magnifies the cost.
1: And that's not in human medicine?
13: No, that doesn't apply in human medicine. It's because I think the broad idea is that VAT is applied to items that are seen as luxury or not essential, and human medicine is seen as essential, whereas pet care...
1: An indulgence of something.
13: An indulgence, yes. Yeah. An indulgence, yes.
1: Yeah. Yeah, no, you could make an argument that a companion animal is necessary for...
13: Well, I completely disagree, you see, with the fact that it's classified as a luxury. You know, to me, animal welfare is an absolute necessity, and people should be encouraged to make sure that they look after their pet's health. And putting a tax on it is really not helpful at all. So I would be strong to campaign for removing VAT from vet fees and from vet medicine fees. But of course, people would then say, oh yeah, but you've got a vested interest because you're a vet.
1: Yeah, that was my next observation.
13: but that's what I believe. I think that it's wrong to put a tax on something as important as animal health.
1: Mm-hmm. Okay, so it won't be mentioned in the budget then, no?
13: I think there are other priorities.
1: Yeah, what goes against it a lot is your vet up the road, part of the community and all that sort of stuff. There's all these big corporations opening, isn't there?
13: Yeah, yes, and to some extent that's happened under the radar. It's more advanced in UK than here, but it has happened here as well. And the broad thing there is that back in I suppose again 35 years ago, as a young vet looking to settle down and start a family, I wanted to find a place I could work from for the long term. And so I joined a practice and I'd work there for a couple of years as an assistant, as an employee. And if I got on well with them, which I did, then they said, well, would you like to buy a share of the business? And I said, well, yes, I will. And I would then, I took out a mortgage essentially for the next 20 years to fund me buying into the business. And that's how it worked. Then I became part owner of the business. But then nowadays, young vets are under a lot of pressure to buy their own home, never mind get an extra loan to buy into a business. And as well as that, the whole business of running a business has got much more complicated than it was 35 years ago, with HR complications and with health and safety and all sorts of other things. And young vets tend to be saying, look, we became vets because we like being vets. We didn't become vets because we like doing all this business stuff. And so
1: that's where the costs are now happening.
13: And so what right. tends to happen now is that companies who say, well, look, it's more efficient to have a chain of vet clinics, to have a group that works together and that can, you know, buy drugs at better rates and that can have human resources, HR systems across the board, and you can have a dedicated marketing department, and you can become much more efficient by doing that. And so what's happened is that companies have, or groups of vet clinics have been set up. Often in the UK and in Ireland, this happens under the radar. So my own clinic in Bray, became part of the Village Vets group, and they changed the up front. It looks like it's now the logo, the signage, everything very clearly says this is Village Vets group.
1: Okay.
13: But a lot of groups, when they buy a clinic, they don't change anything at all. So if you go to the clinic, it looks identical to what it always was, with
1: Put your link to that. Okay.
13: You have to go to the website and look at the small print, and you will find who actually is the owner. And it's important, I think, to know who actually is behind a business that you're using, whether it's an optician or a dentist or a doctor, whatever. You know, to understand the business, you should really know who owns it.
1: You're
13: that makes sense.
1: Okay, that's great. Thanks very much indeed.
13: Thanks, Declan. Thank you.
1: Leatherburn, you can find him on PeteTheVet.com. It is a big day in the football world. It is transfer deadline day. I think it finishes at 11. Lionel Messi is not going anywhere. He's retiring from international football. Pat Devlin has all the details and the thoughts. Hello to you, Pat.
9: Yes, good morning, Declan. An exciting day for lots of people, and a very, very sad day too for genuine football people who admired the magic of Messi for all those years on the international stage, and obviously with Barcelona. And he's not retiring, obviously, from club football, but to retire from international football is it's a big one for him. He sort of was quite emotional in the World Cup with his father not being too well, and the burden of that, and the burden of playing for his country and trying to get to and win another final. And I just think this timing for him personally, obviously, is the right thing to do. And, you know, maybe down the line, someone might convince him to come back and, you know, do something. But at this particular stage, I think he said enough is enough.
1: Yeah, and we can't. I mean, it's another cycle of 4 years. So, yeah. You know. But anyway, we could say thanks, Lionel Messi, for all the entertainment and an amazing footballer.
9: But there's no doubt that he, like, I've been very fortunate in my era that I've seen the likes of, you know, the Bobby Charlton, the George Best, the Di Stefano, and Pelé, you know, Maradona. You name them, we've seen them. But, you know, if you were to really be pressed, you know, and I'm not forgetting Ronaldo because there's a lot of fans out there who are not, but Messi, to me, was probably the best. There's no doubt about it. Magical. Magical. And then, like, when you think of his journey, going from Argentina to Spain as a very young man, they brought the whole family over. I mean, that investment definitely paid off for everyone, including his family and, you know, Lord rest his father. But I'm sure, you know, if the father had a choice right now, he'd have said, give me that journey any day, because it was just magical for everybody. Magical.
1: Yeah. Any ones to watch today?
9: No, you don't know what's going to pop out. There's a lot of spending going on that I'm looking at, and a little bit, you know, a bit of panic pump playing at this stage. You know, someone might have picked up an injury and they're looking at all sorts. I think the biggest movers in the whole thing seems to be Tottenham. Tottenham are panicking a little bit. I think Arsenal look sound, but you never know. You might need an extra one. I always find that, you know, at this particular, this the last hour or two, that there's always, will we get another one? Can we get another one? Should we get another one? And then regrets if you don't get another one. It's a very difficult one. It goes right throughout the whole league, you know, and they're all looking at it. So watch this space. You don't know what's going to pop up. I mean that sincerely. Because there's a lot of negotiation going on right as we speak behind the scenes. People are making phone calls, agents, advisors, parents, everybody's involved in it. And then all of a sudden, boom, deal done. Deal maybe is ready to go. So, yeah. Exciting, really exciting.
1: And it's 11 hour time tonight when the deadline, and that's midnight, of course, on the continent.
9: And we'll be sitting on the armchair looking at it.
1: Enjoy. Pat Devlin, thanks very much indeed. Good morning to you. Thank you.
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1: Welcome into hour number two of our morning show. We're going to return to the uniforms debate in just a second. Also, we'll be talking about DART level crossings, that in Dublin, the Dublin leg of the DART, down until the Wicklow side. There's a lot of level crossings, and cars are delayed and buses are delayed. I mean, the trains just go straight through. But they're talking about doing some work that make sure that there's going to be absolutely no stops, and they're going to take out the level crossings basically on that one. So we're going to hear about that, and I don't know if you've got a view on it. It's probably a motorist thing. Maybe things will speed up at in Sandymount and Marion Gates and places like that. Anyway, we're going to have a first look at that. Window on Wicklow, a look at the latest stories, people and issues making news across the county. Also, Katie Taylor, our build-up to the Katie Taylor bout on Saturday night. A huge night out in Croke Park. Huge night for Wicklow as well, because there's lots of big screens and things around the county to prepare for Katie's last hurrah. Anyway, today. We'll be building up to that with another guest on the programme a little bit later on. In the meantime, returning to the uniforms debate, we heard yesterday about the concerns around the cost and practicality of school uniforms. But today we're looking at the, well, the other side of the argument, why schools continue to see value in them. There is that ancillary thing about the material used doesn't correspond with maybe the tolerance level of some students. They prefer cotton maybe than something with a bit of plastic through it. But anyway, that's maybe a side debate. But the thing is, why isn't there a uniform that can be got generic that's much cheaper? Or does it have to be specified by a school that says, no, you only got to go to this place and have the official uniform, and then the cost involved? But anyway, let's talk to Brian Doran, who's principal of St. Kevin's Community College and president of the National Association of Principals and Deputy Principals. Good morning to you, Brian.
10: Good morning, Declan, and good morning to all of your listeners as well.
1: Good morning to you. So the uniform debate, where do you stand? Where does the association stand?
10: Well, I suppose the association wouldn't take any particular view on it, because every school would have their own policy. And, you know, I suppose from my point of view, I can only talk about it, I suppose, personally, my own role here in the school, rather than for every principal in the country, because every school, as I say, is different. But, I mean, we have a uniform for many years, Declan, and look, the majority of schools in Ireland would have a uniform. And for us, I suppose we see it as being part of our identity and having students identify very positively with the school. And you know, when they pull it on, no more than in a workplace where you'd have a uniform that, you know, I suppose it signifies belonging, it signifies being part of something bigger. And you know, when your uniform is on, you're in school, you're in work mode, you're ready to go, you're engaged in your work. And then when you're not in school and you're in your casual clothes, you know you're off, and it really helps create a distinction, I suppose, between being in school and being out of school. And I do empathise with the issues that you mentioned there in your introduction. Certainly, as a parent myself as well, with three kids in the school here, and uniforms having to be bought from and so on. And I always kind of would say when we're looking at things like that, we kind of have to say, well, what's the alternative to having a uniform? And that's to have no uniform. And then what do you do? We get into a competition about who has the trendiest shoes or who has the nicest top. And, you know, certainly dressing kids, I think, from my point of view, in a different outfit 5 days of the week has to be a harder task than putting them all in the same uniform 5 days in a row, you know?
1: Yeah, and that's the argument usually about it, that it's the uniform, and it's great for parents who are maybe struggling with a few quid as well. At least the uniform is there. They don't have to be going out, you know, at every whim of what's trendy or not for the teenage students. But there is the caller yesterday raised the polyester versus cotton in the school blouses. And she was saying that her daughter had a certain intolerance towards a sort of this polyester type stuff touching her skin, and tried to look for cotton shirts, but they were difficult to get. And she had to ultimately, we get a text related to that as well, go to the UK at great expense. And of course, there's the duty on top of that now in order to get these cotton blouses.
10: Yeah, and you know, we would have a number of students in the school here with sensory issues as well. And like, I suppose we make a reasonable accommodation for any child who has a genuine issue. Like, for example, the short-term thing, like a child on crutches who has a cast and can't get the trousers up over them, they might wear the tracksuit bottoms while they're in them. You know, so short-term stuff like that is very easy to manage. Longer-term, we would have kids with sensory issues, and, you know, we're aware of their needs and we come to an accommodation to let them wear something that's a little bit more comfortable. But what you have really is a handful of kids in a big school like this wearing a slightly different uniform. But what they really want is to have it looking as close as possible to, I suppose, what everybody else is wearing. So they might wear a navy top, which is our senior uniform, and get the crest put onto it, actually, so it looks like it, but it's more of a cotton type top, say, than the woolly jumper. Now usually it's the jumper that causes the issues, because the wool can be a little bit scratchy maybe on their skin or whatever. I haven't come across the shirts being an issue with students before, but there are all sorts of different things, and I suppose we have to try and work around them. And again, it's talking to the parent about it and having an engagement. Because a student who's not comfortable there in front of you in the classroom probably isn't going to learn an awful lot anyway. But there has to be some middle ground found, I'd imagine, in that scenario.
1: And do you think schools are open to that? Is that the minimal thought? Because you hear stories about, oh no, they wouldn't accept the uniform that's from a discount store or something like that, even though they were much cheaper and appeared to be exactly the same, with a stuck-on crest. That wasn't acceptable compared to the very expensive official alternative.
10: Well, I didn't, and again, look, speaking for our own school, we would have a jumper that is crested, but the rest of it, like the pants and the shirts or the and whatever else, can be bought in Dunn stores or whatever, they can be got. And again, I suppose the quality of some of those jumpers that you get, the crested ones, you know, we see students getting, and I know my own, I have a kid in sixth year here, and the jumper is on the second year of use and so on. So, and sometimes the quality, and I know at the start of it, it can be an expense, but again, like, we would do a uniform exchange, so someone, when they leave in sixth year, they drop back in the jumper, which is often in very good condition, and we can give that to a student coming into senior cycle, the same at the end of junior cycle. You know, when they've grown out of jumpers, parents will often, if they don't have a sibling or a cousin or something like that, drop them in, and we have a morning here where parents can come in and pick out a jumper and take it on with them. So, you know, I mean, there's all sorts of things that are happening out there as well. And we're not expecting kids to, you know, buy expensive blazers and things like this, and, you know, I suppose talking about a certain type of shoe that has to be a certain brand or anything like that. And look, we try to be reasonable, because I suppose teachers and our principals and everybody, no more than yourself, Declan, and any of your listeners, like, we're all experiencing the increasing costs in things, for everything, food, clothes, the whole lot is all only going one direction, you know? And so we try to be conscious of that.
1: All right. Okay. Thanks for the perspective, Brian. Good to talk to you again. Are you back? Is the school back?
10: We're back. We have everybody back now, full steam ahead tomorrow. But sixth years and third years are in today, just getting their induction and getting back ready. So we'll be hitting the ground running here in the morning, Declan. And, you know, certainly the students looking forward to getting into it. We had some excellent Leaving Cert results here now last week. And, you know, the mood is good around the place, and kids really looking forward to just getting stuck into, insofar as any child looks forward to school, getting stuck into a good year ahead, you know.
1: Very good. Well, the best of luck to all the pupils and, as they say, all the faculty of St. Kevin's.
10: Yep. Thanks very much, Declan. Take care.
1: Bye-bye. Brian Doran there, Principal of St. Kevin's Community College in Dunlavin in West Wicklow, and President of the National Association of Principals and Deputy Principals. It's Morning Show at East Coast FM. You probably saw a report on this, and we'll highlight it because, I mean, the Dart comes into the county, particularly for Bray and Greystones. Plans to close 5 level crossings along the South Dublin rail line could have a major impact on both Dart passengers and motorists, maybe, in its construction they're talking about. But the end result, we'll have to see what the thoughts are for that. From Éireann Éireann, there's Head of Corporate Communications, that is Barry Kenny, is on the line. Hi, Barry.
14: How you doing, Declan? How are things?
1: Good morning to you. Thanks for joining us. Tell us the thought process in all this. What would be the benefit?
14: Well, I suppose this is something that has very much been part of the Dart Plus program vision, really, for a long time. The Dart Plus overall is about putting more capacity, more train services on the Greater Dublin Area rail network to double the overall capacity of the rail network in Dublin. And it's made up of a few different projects, Dart Plus Coastal South being the one that is relevant to the south side. And I suppose in simple forms, if we're to run more trains, then the level crossings on the south side there, the five crossings, would be closed for a lot longer. And certainly at busiest times, they're closed for a significant portion of peak hours anyway. And if that were the case, and I think everybody can agree, being able to run more trains is a positive and would strengthen the service, obviously that would cause significant congestion. And if you were building a brand new rail line today, this is obviously the very first rail line in the country. It was built in 1834. But if you were building a brand new rail line,

0: the ultimate vision that we have under the DAR Plus.
1: Okay, right. So it'll benefit motorists because there'll be fewer, you know, traffic jams and all that sort of stuff at these level crossings. But you say you can run a greater frequency of trains because you don't have to time them the way you do now, so that two trains might meet at a particular crossing at the same time, and it minimises disruption. So
0: it's not so much that, I suppose, it's that the, you know, you would upgrade the signalling to allow more trains to run. And while technically you can keep level crossings in that situation, effectively as a means of access for roads, for pedestrians, for cyclists, it becomes a frustration rather than a facility, if you know what I mean, because you could have crossing gates almost permanently down at the busiest times. So that's obviously not feasible. The draft proposals that we have, and I would stress, you know, the funding and phasing of the overall program determines the timescales. You know, this is a project that's not, we're not currently progressing, and I think it's likely to be a few years until it gets up and running. But as I say, the ability to do this is, the proposal would have an underpass north of the current Merrion Gates location as the main means of kind of a road realignment. And then at the other crossings, you would have pedestrian and cycle facilities over the crossings, but effectively that the road would be closed. So there's a lot of remodeling, there's a lot of, you know, kind of traffic arrangements locally that have to be factored into play with that. And obviously that would be the source of, you know, that would involve considerable public consultation in the area, because, you know, we've seen how issues like this, if you're affecting people living and travelling through directly those level crossing areas, they absolutely have to be consulted, and we have to make sure we develop the best proposal so that we can get more trains, still allow, you know, road traffic, pedestrians, cyclists move easily, and not adversely impact the local community as well. So it's complicated, but certainly something, I think, that's important to get done to maximise what we can do on the rail network.
1: So we leave Sandy Mount there, and we leave Serpentine Avenue. It's really Sydney Parade and Merrion Gates. They'd be the two, I'd imagine, are the busiest.
0: Yeah, Merrion is by quite a distance the busiest of them all. And that's why, I suppose, it is the location that would be proposed to have an underpass linking the Merrion Road and the Strand Road there, that you're closed off. Sydney Parade, you know, there are other kind of roads in the area as well that facilitate it. But as I say, by a reasonable distance, Merrion Gates is the busiest of the five. There's Lansdowne Road as well, and you have to take into account the impact on the you know, throughput there, particularly on busy match days. You know, we're at a very early stage, as I say. We produced a report a few years ago to look at overall the route ahead. Because of the phasing and funding for the DAR Plus program, we're moving ahead with things like the Bray to Greystones capacity improvement first, but then ultimately this will have to be addressed, because you know, the demand is continuing to expand. The network can do more, and this is going to be the route as to how we do it.
1: Yeah, and finally, Barry, let's just throw in about the DAR to Wicklow Town. Do you ever see it in your lifetime?
0: 2029, I'm hoping. Declan, we can all travel on together. we are out to tender already for the design and build contracts for that. We'd obviously be looking to award them next year, and have the charging infrastructure, have the other infrastructure that's needed in place for 2029, and we'll have the trains then, definitely, because the trains are starting to come into service next year, and we're taking delivery of 285 carriages, about half of which are the battery electric type. So yeah, 2029, that's what we're working towards. And
1: yeah, but I can sit in my armchair, Barry, you know, and say, oh sure, come on lads, you know, just put a few old carriages there on. They already have the rail track, and they can put a few batteries onto that and a few chargers, and we're all set, ready to go.
0: Look, we have, I mean, it's not a new technology. We've literally just finished a similar charging technology in Drogheda. It takes time. There is planning permission involved. We've also got to look at, we're lengthening platforms. We've got to look at track layout and signalling.

0: to allow the increased frequency of services to Wicklow. So, you know, infrastructure takes a little bit of time, but it lasts an awful long time. You know, as I said, the rail line we're talking about where the level crossings is there since 1834. So we're building something that will last and that will benefit communities for a long time, but it just takes a little bit of time at the start.
1: All right. Thanks very much indeed, Barry. Good morning to you.
0: Thank you.
1: Bye-bye. Barry Kenny there, Head of Corporate Communications at Éireann Éireann. And we continue this subject about public transport and rail lines in just a moment.
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1: 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And on to this discussion about closing all the pedestrian, not the pedestrian, the level crossings, you know, on the trains, on the Dart, and in the Rosslare train as well. Sometime in the future, they got it in the plans, but they, you know, didn't eventually get to it. So we were talking about that to Barry Kenny. And also 2029, they're hopeful of the Darts running to Wicklow Town. Let's talk to Lachlan Gallagher. He's the Public Relations Officer for Dublin Commuter Coalition. Lachlan, good morning.
10: Good morning, how are you?
1: Okay, thank you. So, I mean, it might be never, never land, but what do you think of closing the level crossings?
10: Well, look, it's fundamentally a good idea. We're disappointed to hear that it's taking so long. You know, this is something that was in the Dart Plus programme from the start. It's something that would allow Éireann Éireann to double the frequency of the Dart. So we're going from sort of one train every 10 minutes as far as Bray to being one train every 5 minutes, which if you think that in the terms of number of people it can move, that's something like, you know, each Dart's 800 people, about 6,000 people an hour extra, which is the equivalent of a motorway with three lanes going each way. So it's an insane improvement in the amount of people we can move from the likes of Bray and up through Dunleary into town. And look, we're very disappointed here. It's taking so long, but it's really, it's a tale of a compromise. You know, every level crossing is a compromise between road traffic and between the trains. And it's a compromise we made in 1850. Yeah. And it's one that it's time to review, to be honest.
1: Yeah, I got the impression, though, from Barry, that when they do close those, you know, they'll be open for pedestrian traffic and all that sort of stuff, but the cars can, well, find your own way, lads.
10: Yeah, well, I mean, that's part of it, yeah. So I believe in the plans, the intention was to replace one level crossing at Merrion Gate with an underpass.
1: Yeah, the underpass.
10: And the other ones with pedestrian and cycle bridges. And we think that that's pretty reasonable if we're being totally honest. You know, the amount of time, I don't know how often you drive around that area, but the amount of time you spend sitting waiting for the level crossing to open, and if it was an underpass, you'd actually, you know, on average, have about the same amount of time, but you might have to go a little bit further out of your way. And as a result, we can move a hell of a lot more people, and those people might be out of their cars, you might have less traffic and these sorts of things. So, you know, it's a partial inconvenience for some and a great benefit for a large number of people.
1: Yeah, I don't know where the cars that normally are on, you know, Sydney Parade, where they're going to go. I mean, okay, there's fewer cars going down Lansdowne Road or maybe Sandymount, I'm not sure, but certainly, you know, Sydney Parade can be very busy.
10: And there'd be a question as well about, there's a number of bus routes, the 47 now, that'll be changed in the future under Bus Connect, and the S2, I think, go over some of those level crossings. So there's definitely, you know, there'd be a bigger question around the way you manage traffic and these sorts of things. But, you know, as I say, you know, level crossings, they are a compromise, and they're one that we made when Sandy Mount was the furthest extent of Dublin, and it was a railway going to what was then called Kingstown. You know, and it was made for the odd horse and carriage and the odd steam train. And now we're talking about an electrified rapid transport system, and it's having to compete but it's being slowed down. Its frequency is much lower, and it's a hell of a lot less reliable as a result of that compromise we made a long time ago. So this is just really a modernization program to replace one with a more efficient way, an underpass or a bridge. I don't know if they ever settled on it, but for cars to be able to move freely, and then for pedestrians and cyclists to make sure we maintain those, you know, permeability links across the railway. Because you wouldn't want to walk, you know, a kilometre out of your way when there was nothing there before.
1: Yeah. Where's all the money going? It seems to be going northwards towards Drogheda, less so towards Navan, we'll say. I was talking about Lewis extensions and all this sort of stuff. So I don't know where it's all coming from, but where's it all going?
10: The reality is that this government is prioritising the construction of new roads over the construction of public transport projects. So there are a number of public transport projects that have gone through every difficult piece of our legislation to get planning, to get approval, to get pushed through, to be designed, these sorts of things, and do public consultation, which is very contentious, very difficult, and as we know, takes, you know, the guts of a decade sometimes. And now, right when they need the cash, the government has instead pushed them towards projects in other parts of the country that haven't got planning at all. And so what we need to do overall is to realise this and to realise that these things that have been the minister and cabinet and the government frequently tell us is on its way isn't, because they've moved the money around. Sorry, there's a lawnmower just started behind me there. I moved.
1: Right, okay. Thanks very much indeed for your cynicism this morning, Lachlan. we keep in touch as we hear any more snippets of information being fed to us. Thanks very much indeed.
10: Thanks, William.
1: Good morning
10: to
1: you. Bye. Thank you. That's Lachlan Gallagher. He is Public Relations Officer for the Dublin Commuter Coalition. If you have any comments on those plans, let us know. 087 77 11 103.

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1: Now, for today's episode of Window in Wicklow, we're heading to Lekela Taekwondo, where an adaptive program is giving people of all ages and abilities the chance to train, grade, and compete alongside one another. What started with just three students through Lakers Sports and Social Club has grown to 36 adaptive members, with some new competing and now competing nationally and internationally. Well, Jamie Ryan went along to meet the instructors, students and parents behind the club and to find out why the focus is firmly on ability rather than disability.
3: Raise your right
4: hand.
3: I shall observe the tenets of Taekwondo. I shall respect instructors and seniors. I shall never misuse Taekwondo.
5: For most people, Taekwondo is probably associated with kicks, patterns, belts, and competitions. But inside Lekela Taekwondo, it's also about something much bigger, creating a space where people of different ages and abilities can train with one another. The club runs classes across Bray and Kilcool, including two adaptive classes each week in conjunction with Lakers Sports and Social Club. Students with additional needs train, grade and compete, with some also taking part in mainstream classes. And while parts of training can be adapted to suit the individual, the expectation remains the same. Everyone is there to learn and progress.
6: I'm Claire Harney. I'm the head instructor at Lekela Taekwondo, Lekela meaning together. And we run training here in St. Cronin's in Bray, also in Lakers in Bray and in Kilcool. And we run classes both for adaptive students and mainstream, and we actually combine the classes as well. So everybody's working together. We're part of the Irish Taekwondo Association. The president there is Grandmaster Wheatley, which is part of the International Taekwondo Federation and supported by Sport Ireland as well.
5: At the centre of the club are head instructor Claire Harney and assistant instructor Rory Murphy. The adaptive side began around 4.5 years ago when Rory combined his experience working with people with intellectual and physical disabilities and his background in Taekwondo. It started with just three students. Today, there are 36 training in the adaptive classes.
7: About 4.5 years ago, Lakers were looking for volunteers for their classes that they were opening up after COVID. And I had a brainwave, a moment of inspiration. In a previous life, I worked in the care with people with intellectual disabilities, physical disabilities. I did that for years. I did in college. And I thought, okay, well, what about if I combine my experience in that field plus Taekwondo? And so I approached Lakers about creating an adaptive class. They jumped at the chance. We started with three students who are still training with us today. And we currently have 36 students in the adaptive classes. And as Ms. Harney mentioned, that there's many of them are actually trained in the mainstream class as well. So,
5: but Rory says calling it an adaptive class can sometimes make it sound more different than it actually is. Students learn the exact same discipline, taking part in gradings and travelling to competitions. The difference is that if a particular technique doesn't work for someone, the instructors find a way of adapting it to that student.
7: To be honest with you, there's not that much difference between the two, and that's why we really strive for. Mm-hmm. The adaptive Taekwondo, it's basically you're looking at your students and seeing what we need to adapt to suit their abilities. Mm-hmm. So we have students who might not be able to turn a traditional turning kick, and we adapt that to their abilities. Mm-hmm. But everything else, the competitions, the grades, you know, the way we train, it's all as much as possible is the exact same as the mainstream class. It's just little tweaks here and there.
5: And that approach has allowed adaptive and mainstream students to increasingly train alongside one another. The progress isn't only measured in belts or medals. Rory says one of the biggest changes he sees is building confidence. Students become more comfortable with themselves, building friendships, and becoming part of the wider Taekwondo community.
7: A lot of it is confidence. You can see them growing in their confidence. They're, you know, they're an inch taller, an inch bigger, an inch stronger. And it's not just the friendships that they make in the class here or in the mainstream class. We've made a huge amount of friends with the competitions that we attend with the ITA. So there's a specific adaptive section in the competitions. Now, these competitions, there's international competitors. You're looking at maybe 1,400 students over a weekend. Our section is on at the same time as the others. And it always draws a good crowd, you know, and we have students going over talking to the instructors and to the black belts and to masters and grandmasters. We know a lot of the students and the instructors from the other adaptive classes around the country. So there's a really strong bond, a really strong family, you know, growing from it.
5: Adam Martin has been involved for 4 years. Since first giving Taekwondo a go through Lakers, he's become a multiple-time champion and is now preparing to compete at the all-inclusive Taekwondo World Championships in Benidorm.
4: And I started off with Bray Lakers to give it a go, and I found out I really liked it. And then after that, I've gone to so many competitions over the years. I loved it. I've become a multi-time champion and everything. And next month, I'm going to Benidorm in Spain to compete in the all-inclusive Taekwondo World Championships over there. So,
5: but when you ask Adam what the club means to him, the competitions are only part of it.
4: Feels like an honour to be with people who are like some of all my coaches who are black belts, and they started off with us and everything, and then after I got us up to where we are, and just to like, and even to be trained by like masters and different clubs and grandmasters, that's like a really big deal. You get to learn all the basics and everything from them, and like, and doing all that with such great people who like, who are either neurodiverse like me or neurotypical. We get along with each other, learn all the different ways of socializing, making great friends, seeing each other and doing all. It's just like a privilege to me.
5: That sense of belonging comes up time and time again when you speak to the students. Ross Brett has been training for 4 years, and for him, the friendships and the crack are every bit as important as what happens on the mats.
8: I've been doing the Taekwondo for a year. No, 4 years. I've enjoyed Taekwondo. I've enjoyed doing competitions and the ratings. I've been meeting great friends and doing great job. Rory and Jamie's doing a great job. Coaching us is doing fantastically well.
5: And for parents, seeing that confidence and those friendships develop can mean just as much. Paula's son Michael first tried Taekwondo as a summer activity through Lakers 4 years ago. And it didn't take long for it to become something much more permanent.
9: My son Michael has been involved in the Taekwondo for the last 4 years. He started initially as a summer activity with Lakers, and he loved it so much that he signed up to the full classes and has been going strong ever since. Absolutely loves it. When often we go out to the beach or somewhere, he'll be practicing his Taekwondo moves. He's sent videos of him doing his Taekwondo moves to the family because he absolutely loves it. And he's taking part in competitions. And it's just so fabulous. Run by Rory and Jamie and Connor and Claire, and just the fact that they're volunteering their time to promote this and to train the guys, and there's a great bond between everybody. They all get on really well together, and it's great exercise, and the memory that it takes to learn the patterns that they have to learn. It's very inclusive with people of all ages and all abilities taking part, which is lovely to see.
5: Ruth has seen similar with her son George. She says since mainstream activities haven't always been straightforward because of his additional needs, here that barrier disappears.
10: My name's Ruth. My son George has been doing taekwondo here with the Lakers 4.5 years. Absolutely loves it. The fact that he's got special needs, he find it joining mainstream groups very difficult. But here he just loves it because they're all equal. They all accept each other's disabilities and abilities. And he's just thriving. Yeah, socially, and you know, he loves the academic, you know, the physical bits of it, and really loves it. Yeah, that's best thing.
5: For Rory, that's ultimately the message he wants people to take home from what they've built. Not that every club needs to copy exactly what Lekayla is doing, but more sports and organisations could look at small changes that might allow someone who previously felt excluded to take part. From 3 students 4.5 years ago to dozens training today, Lekayla's adaptive classes have become more than another place to practice taekwondo. For the parents, teachers and instructors, they've become a community. One where technique might sometimes need to be adapted, but where the opportunity to take part doesn't. For Window on Wicklow, I'm Jamie Ryan.
1: 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Window on Wicklow is funded by the News Reporting Scheme.
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1: FM. Now, Wicklow racing driver Max Hart is swapping 4 wheels for 4 legs this weekend as he takes on his first race as a jockey in the Curra in the Pat's Mullen Cancer Trials Ireland charity race. So there, what a change that is. Max, hello to you.
12: Declan, how are you? It was actually last weekend I'm completed. I'm race car driver to jockey completed.
1: Oh, and you've survived to live to tell the tale.
12: Yeah, here I am to tell the tale.
1: How'd it go?
12: It was amazing. Well, firstly, it was the fastest I'd ever gone on a horse, so that was a big shock when when the race started. But it was an amazing experience, and I guess now I'll be able to say that I've raced against the greats, as Nina Carberry was also racing in the race. It was just fantastic. It's a moment in time that I'll never forget. And I guess Monday morning, sort of looking back on my weekend, I was feeling proud. I was feeling grateful as well of all the help that I'd received to get me there on the day. And it was a tough but fantastic process in learning. I'd never sat on a horse properly up until January this year.
1: So is it a career-changing bit of excitement?
12: I think it's best I stick to the steering wheel for everyone involved. It was definitely excitement within my career, but career-changing, it would probably be a terrible move for me.
1: well done to you on the participation because of the Pat's Mullen Cancer Trials as well, you know, to have involvement in that.
12: Yeah, absolutely. It came at a good time as well. Unfortunately, all my grandparents are struggling with cancer at the moment, and Pat's Mullen himself having suffered with pancreatic cancer, and at this moment in time they've raised, I think it's over 1.3 million and they're starting to see so much of that come to fruition in terms of results, in terms of breakthroughs within the research. So it's really cool to see. It's obviously a fantastic cause for a fantastic human as well. And so I was delighted to be able to support that.
1: Brilliant. Okay, but you're, of course, back into the racing, and I believe you're leading this TCR UK Championship.
12: Yeah, that's correct. I'm back out this weekend, so the horse race fitted in perfectly with my racing calendar. So I'm back out this weekend in Donington Park, where I hope that I can extend my championship lead. Where it will be difficult, that's for sure, but I'll be trying my hardest. The racing's going really well at the moment. I'm in a really good position with it. So I just I need to keep the wheels rolling, really, and probably forget about the horses for a while and focus maybe a little bit more on the four wheels.
1: Yeah, leave that to the brother, yeah?
12: Yeah, leave that to the ones that know what they're doing.
1: Very good. Listen, we were just wondering, because we spoke about it this morning, it was referenced by a local councillor in Bray as well, about, you know, youngsters, young men primarily, going out and being very, I suppose, irresponsible on the road, doing all sorts of things. This time was an incident where some guys mounted a footpath and thought it was great fun late at night, you know, with a guy walking down instantly down the road, and this car mounts the footpath and screeches after him. They're all laughing and taking photographs and things. I mean, how did you manage to learn your skills without resorting to that sort of behaviour?
12: Well, I think I'm firstly very fortunate that any sort of driving that I want to do or need to do or have to do, I'm able to get it out of my system in a fantastic place of a racetrack, which is exactly where all these types of activities should be kept for. We're in a bit of a mad time now where, you know, these things that are happening on social media, you know, we've all seen, you know, people driving down the wrong way of the motorways and stuff. It's absolutely terrible. It's nearly becoming trendy. And I even think talking about it, you know, say on a radio station or whatever it is, or broadcasting it on TV or whatever, is giving it the publicity that it doesn't deserve. And I think the more we speak about it, the more chance of it happening again. And I think it's nearly enough said from me on that, but of course I think it's absolutely terrible, and I think I'm so fortunate that I get to express all my driving within a safe environment on track.
1: Yeah, and you're good at it, which is fantastic. So
12: absolutely.
1: The career itself, Max, I'm very proud of you, of course, in County Wicklow, and particularly in West Wicklow, you know, you're heading in the right direction and trajectory, are you?
12: Yeah, absolutely, yeah. If I could top this year off winning that championship, that'd be fantastic. I've got 5 weekends over the next 8 weeks, so I've got a really busy end to the season. And then next year, talks are already in full flow for that, so I'm hoping either maybe World TCR, or maybe I'll take somewhat of a change in the path that I was taking within motorsport and go down the fancier route of GT cars, which is a possibility. So both of those options are looking really, really positive at the moment. But more so important to focus on the task ahead and winning this championship this year.
1: Very good. We wish you all the very best. We love following your career and delighted you're doing so well, Max. And be careful out there, and talk again. Thanks very much indeed.
12: Catch you soon, Declan. Thanks.
1: Take care. Bye-bye. And that's Max Hart there from Baltic Glass, with currently leading the TCR UK Championship. It's a morning show at East Coast FM. Another one of our big sporting heroes, this time in the Bray area in East Wicklow, Katie Taylor. You can't have failed to notice about Saturday night. In fact, we've been talking about it all the week. So let's talk to Neil Bowman, who's a boxing coach in Blackrock, and a great history of working with young boxers. Good morning to you, Neil.
13: Good morning, Declan. How are you?
1: Good morning. Thanks for joining us. So, she's in action. What about, how do you feel, you know, it's all going to go? Do you think this woman is going to be a threat to Katie, or will we get the dream result, do you think? There's an opening big question for you.
13: I would be very surprised if Flora Pilly has the ability to sort of spoil the evening for Katie. Katie would have more experienced both as a pro and as an amateur. Flora Pilly, the girl she's fighting, the French girl, actually was beaten by Kelly Harrington as an amateur in the past. But no, Saturday night, I'd imagine Katie, I could only really picture it happening in one way, and that's Katie coming out as a victor in the undisputed lightweight welterweight champion again. And that's really it. I mean, she's Flora Pilly can counterpunch, so she likes people coming on to her, which Katie likes to do, as we know, is to press. But I'd imagine in this situation, given the sort of evening and the occasion, that Katie will box sort of more like what she did in the third fight with Amanda Serrano. So she will show her abilities and her, you know, this is her home, her farewell big fight in Crow Park. So I'm sure she's going to put on a boxing display, and then probably in the later parts of the fight, maybe pick up the tempo a little bit and look for the stoppage. I couldn't imagine it being, well, I hope for us people who are going that we get a sort of long fight and it doesn't end too quickly. But Flora Pilly is well able to box. She, as I was saying, she likes to counterpunch, but she won't have fought anybody with Katie's speed. So that tactic probably won't really work in her favor in this fight. So whether she changes it and comes out with a little bit more aggression, we'll have to wait and see. I mean, after us seeing her, Katie boxing Amanda Serrano, we know that she can fight with the best in the world, which Amanda Serrano is, and herself. So, therefore, I would imagine that it should be an entertaining fight, but that Katie should win it, I would say, comfortably.
1: Right. I hear you had an encounter with someone who met Katie and was delighted.
13: Yes. Well, I've had a few. Only yesterday I heard about a gentleman that met Katie in America once, and they had a chat, and she continues to contact that person for his birthday every year. I was just speaking to a person yesterday, which I thought was a very nice gesture on Katie's behalf, but as we know, she is a very, very amazing woman who has been such a stalwart and amazing role model for all Irish girls and for people growing up in general. I mean, she's really someone to look up to, the way she conducts herself both in and out of the boxing ring, but her determination and focus to be the best, you know, and saying that it was 1972 that Muhammad Ali was the last person to box in Crow Park, I think it's fitting that our Katie gets to finish her career there as well.
1: Yeah, I was thinking of the story of the young girl.
13: Yes, the girl that I trained, Anna. She was basically, she looked very like Katie, but I used to bring some of the younger boxers that I trained down to the National Stadium anytime I could, particularly if Katie was boxing, because I wanted them to see her. But we did get to meet her one time, and Anna was very starstruck. She couldn't actually talk, and I had to do the talking for her. But again, I just remember Katie giving her a big hug and being so nice. And then another one of the girls there ran off and bought a brand new pair of very expensive boxing gloves to get them signed. And they were instantly put up on the wall, and the girls got their books signed. But that was a very special occasion for the guys. I had my son Leon, who was there. He was only about 6, I think, at the time. So it's about 10 or 12 years ago now. But it was an amazing experience for them.
1: Right, well, enjoy it on Saturday night.
13: Well, I certainly will. I'll be there. I didn't think it would actually sell out as quickly as it did, so I was very fortunate. Someone I know got me a ticket, because I actually tried to get a family ticket, but I missed out on them, unfortunately.
1: Right, on the telly as well. Fantastic. Okay, Neil, great to talk to you as always, and thank you for coming on in relation to Katie over various times there in her recent career. You're very good.
13: It's my pleasure. You're very welcome.
1: Thank you very much. Neil Bowman there. He's got this boxing club in Black Rock, if you want to look him up. And he's got a great history in the world of boxing and training as well. Neil Bowman. Now, if you're making original music of any kind, we've got an amazing opportunity for you. We're looking for 4 acts as bands, musicians, producers to battle it out to be our local hero. 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Now, that's the opportunity, and we've got the all organisation ready to go just for you if you're an emerging musician. So off with you. 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Thanks to our producer Sinead Keogh. I'm Declan Meehan. 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
2: Should've seen it coming, rolling down your eyes. I hope you're alright though, I hope you're alright. And I should be sleeping, holding you at night. It doesn't feel right though, it doesn't feel right.

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Imi Lunasa, Mila Nigid, Ochtua Car, Squeela, Red Hot Chili Peppers, on Chéad Album Amach. 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Pepper's Lonely Hearts Club Band, Ona Beatles, on Album is Fjord Sundown. Emile Lunasa, Mila Nigid, Nochani, Foreign Group of Kiss, Railt, Erin Hollywood, Walk of Fame. Emile Nigid Nocha Kuig, Vians Gunnan, Dangerous Minds in St. Pixerland. August Hui and Fumreens, Nicheid Spottas de Kjortige, Leshen Auron, Gangster's Paradise, Le Coolio. As I walk through the valley of the shadow of death, I take a look at my life and realize there's nothing left. That's Crack August Kjol on East Coast FM.

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Are you someone who ignores your physical and mental limits and keeps going until you burn out? Or maybe you're someone who gets bored easily and needs constant stimulation? Well, we all have a different idea of what we see as a challenge. While to one person something may seem exciting, to another it could be really overwhelming. Both overstimulation and understimulation can lead to stress. And stress makes us less productive, difficult to be around, and often quite ill. Many people struggle all their lives to find their own optimum level. This is based on your personality and the tools you have for coping with pressure. The trick is to learn what your stimulation level is, to know at what point excitement becomes too much, and at what point contentment becomes boring. Once you become more self-aware and find your own level, you're likely to feel enthusiastic and motivated by life's challenges. So whether it's a bungee jump or a game of chess that gets you going, knowing your limits is key. I'm Anna O'Flanagan for East Coast FM.

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1: When everything was broken, the devil hit his second stride. 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
1: I remember being asked to get into a robbed car when I was younger. 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It's a lot more complicated than people believe. 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
1: I'll start with sorry. And please believe me. Kills me to see you cry. Cast down that look in your eye. And if I gave you one thing, it was my best impression of someone you loved, but it wasn't enough.

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Do you feel isolated where you live? Are you not sure who you'd call in an emergency? Do you find that when you've had a bad day, you've no one to grumble to? Well, many psychologists say that the single most important factor in physical and mental health is social support. There's lots of new research that shows that loving, caring relationships enhance your mental and physical well-being. Some studies put this connection with other people as more of a factor when it comes to health than even smoking, drinking, exercise and diet. If you feel that you don't have this support, try to find ways to bring it into your life by, say, re-establishing relationships or building new ones. Try and connect with co-workers, do a night course, consider volunteering work, join a group that inspires you, call an old friend, or consider getting a pet. All of these things will help you feel more part of a community, with people around you who you can watch over and who can watch over you. We're not meant to go through this life alone, so make the effort, put yourself out there and let people in. You'll notice immediately the benefits to both your mental and physical health. I'm Anna O'Flanagan for East Coast FM.

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5: It's 6 o'clock. Good morning, I'm Daniel Pitcher. 70% of primary school children still have social media accounts despite new age regulations. CyberSafe Kids says that there's been little reduction to those aged 8 to 12 having accounts on 13 platforms. Roblox is now one of the most used sites, creating negative experiences for those aged 8 and over. CyberSafe Kids CEO Alex Cooney says the recent online law needs to be investigated.
6: We actually have this law in place, the Online Safety and Media Regulation Act, that requires platforms to put in place robust age assurance measures. So obviously by our findings this year, that is not happening to a sufficient degree. So we need that to be investigated and we need it to be enforced by our regulator, Commissioner Mann.
5: 119 people have been flown to safety in Nepal. The army there has given an update on efforts to reach those trapped by devastating floods in the Himalayas. A group has also been rescued after they were trapped in a tunnel. The government could be facing public service strikes in the run-up to Budget Day after two overwhelming votes for industrial action. SIPTU is discussing its next steps with other unions, with Forza's National Executive meeting this morning after its own ballot returned 97% in favour of strike action. Forza's Niall Shanahan says that result sends an exceptionally strong message.
7: It's my understanding that this is the biggest industrial action ballot of its kind by any union in the history of Irish industrial relations. The union is bigger now than it ever has been. We have 100,000 members, 90,000 of them working in the public sector, and a very significant majority of the people who voted, 96.6%, backed industrial action. So our national executive are meeting this morning to consider next steps.
5: Regulations will be signed later requiring all users of e-scooters to wear high-vis clothing and helmets. The rules will then come into effect this Friday, the 4th of September. Our political correspondent Sean Defoe reports.
8: The regulations will be signed today by the Minister for Transport, Dara O'Brien, and the Junior Minister, Sean Canny, and that means they'll come into effect this Friday, the 4th of September, mandating anyone using an e-scooter to wear high-vis and to have a helmet. However, it was expected those would also be accompanied by a ban on under-18s using e-scooters. That has been delayed on foot of legal advice and a requirement to consult with the European Union, which means there's at least a number of months left before that will come into force. So those over at the age of 16 can use e-scooters for the time being. There is also work being carried out to establish a register of e-scooter owners, likely done by registering when someone buys an e-scooter. And this is to clamp down, one, on the people who can actually get access to them, but also to fairly punish the owners of e-scooters if someone using one is doing so in an illegal manner or a dangerous manner.
5: Hunger remains the biggest reason parents are turning to St. Vincent de Paul for help. End Child Poverty Week gets underway today, with the charity highlighting the impact of poverty on children and calling for greater government action. Louise Bayliss from St. Vincent de Paul says that food remains the most common reason the families are seeking their support.
9: At the moment, the biggest driver of our calls for help is actually for food, and that's quite concerning.

0: Here's how they decided.
1: We're all agreed that we're going to murder Laura tonight.
2: Yeah. Yes.
3: I mean, did you see her in action? She was
1: pretty damn good.
3: Oh, come on. I wanted to applaud her at one stage. No, but dangerous. Big siren over her head.
0: It's 4 minutes past six.
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6: Weather-wise this morning, cloudy conditions, outbreaks of rain, which will clear as the hours wear on, turning drier and brighter by late morning into the afternoon. Some brighter spells. However, further rain is likely as the day wears on. Mostly moderate winds, top temperatures 19 to 21 degrees. All the latest Wicklow news now available on the East Coast FM website. 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
7: 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Welcome to Wednesday.
8: Good morning. It's Freshly Squeezed. It's Rob and Laura.

0: Morning, you're on East Coast FM, freshly squeezed with Rob and Laura. Middle of the week, the old hump day, as people refer to it. I was very confused, got it all wrong. Anyway, welcome to it. 087-77-11-103 is the number if you want to get in touch. You can text us there, you can WhatsApp us there, or you can send us a nice little voice note if you wish, particularly with your traffic updates. Monday was all right. Yesterday, yeah, it was a bit chaotic.
1: Well, yeah.
0: As kids went back, and they're all pretty much back today, aren't they, most of them?
1: I think everyone should. If anyone's not back, is anyone not back today? If they're not, their schools.
0: Yeah, I don't like this sporadic nonsense. Can we have like a national back to school day?
1: There should be. I think you're right. It was a bit all over the place.
0: Should have been yesterday.
1: Monday.
0: Should have been Monday. Everyone's back to school.
1: And the other thing that's going to happen on the back of that is other schools, right, that your kids' friends are in, are going to get other days off. And then they're going to be, oh, Lucy's not in school today and I am. Or Lucy, do you know what I mean?
0: Yeah.
1: Have the same. Universal. Universal days off. Yeah, that's great idea. Well done, Rob. Good said. Teachers will be in touch now saying, you two don't have a flipping clue.
0: Shut your faces. You know nothing. You ignorant, pompous, arrogant. Sorry, I was going to say something bold there, but best not. Jam-packed show. Tell you what's coming up after Lewis Capaldi. Someone you loved. He was at Electric Picnic, wasn't he? Oh.

0: Nicely Squeezed with Rob and Laura, home of the Voice Vault, which was won yesterday by a guy called Tim Manning. Tim got himself 180 quid for correctly guessing the last voice, which a lot of you struggled with. That was Sonia O'Sullivan. So Emily Blunt, Alex Ferguson, Sonia O'Sullivan. They were the three voices, which means we got a brand new one loaded up and ready to go for a 8:15 this morning. And as always, it starts at €50. Not to be sniffed at. Nothing wrong with 50 quid. My 50 quid. Car's getting fixed at the moment. I could do 50 quid.
1: Yeah, 50 quid's a lovely... Listen, absolutely, it wouldn't be something at it. What, are you laughing at it now? Listen, if you want to get the attention of your doctor, put their name into the subject title of the email or the message, always.
0: Their name?
1: Patients who include your doctor's name.
0: As in first name?
1: Yeah, apparently loads of people don't know the name of their doctor.
0: Yeah, I don't know the first name of my doctor. No idea.
1: You know his second name, though.
0: Yeah.
1: So Dr. Smith.
0: Everyone knows the surname. I'm assuming they mean, surely to God, they mean the first name, like a very personal.
1: It just says the name. I think first or second. You know, but people don't know the name of their doctor at all, don't know their GP's names, because their GP surgery, but now this is applicable largely in England as well, is so big.
0: Yeah.
1: Like I know.
0: Oh, so when they're signing stuff, it's illegible.
1: Yeah.
0: They all have the same handwriting.
1: I'm in the Harbour practice in Greystones. I think I know all of their first and second names.
0: Go with the first then. Nice thing to say, how are you, Marion? Listen, I could do it.
1: I don't know, you're supposed to do that. Some of them I'd know better than others, so maybe I would call them their first name, but there's a couple of them that I feel a bit weird saying, how are you, Joe?
0: Yeah.
1: Instead of saying, Mr. Biden, or whatever. I don't know why I picked him.
0: President of the United States, he wasn't a doctor. Was he ever a doctor? Or he probably is a doctor or something, I don't know. So yeah, there you go. That's
1: yeah,
0: interesting.
1: They say it's really important to put their title. If you do, you're much more likely to get a reply.
0: I wonder if that's applicable to any other walk of life. Maybe if you're going for a job or something like that, and you know the first name of the person you want to get in touch with, possibly. Yeah.
1: Well, I'll tell you something. When you are talking to somebody and you say to them, when someone says your name, like when people come into the restaurant, they'd say, Laura, as they look to me, how are you keeping? Always that would have more of an effect on whether they might get a table.
0: As opposed to like, who are you?
1: Yeah, or just rudeness. But if someone, Laura, how are you keeping? I'd be like, okay.
0: All right, if you want your doctor's diagnosis, give them their name, be it the first name or the surname. Here's Bella Kay. Here's both. I love it, I love it, I love it on East Coast FM.

0: Better K on East Coast FM. I love it, I love it, I love it. What I don't love is the weather this morning. The roads are very wet, surface water to deal with, and no improvements really. It's going to be cloudy with outbreaks of rain. It will eventually clear, turning drier and brighter by late morning this afternoon with some brighter spells, but the rain will come back then later on today. Temperatures anywhere 19 to 21. Careful on the roads, stick your lights on, keep a safe distance from the car in front. And when you're stuck in a jam this morning, let us know when it is or where it is, please. 087 77 11 103 is our number, and your news headlines are next.
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0: 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Let's get you up to date with the latest from the newsroom. It's John Hart.
7: Good morning, Rob. 70% of primary school going children still have social media accounts despite new age regulations. Further regulations will be signed off later, requiring all e-scooter users to wear high-vis clothing and helmets. The Ukrainian president has warned international airlines not to use Russian airspace. The government could face public service strikes in the lead into the budget after two overwhelming votes for industrial action were recorded. And one in three secondary school students are regularly trying to avoid going to school. These stories are more in full at 7.
1: Freshly squeezed, Wicklow's favourite breakfast show, in association with Wicklow's favourite convenience store, Casey's Centra Rathdrum.

0: Dermot Kennedy on East Coast FM. That is Funeral. And I tell you, there might be a funeral very soon in my family if this list is anything to go by. I'm going to have to break the news to my lovely wife that the paint colour she wants for the sitting room is top of the pops when it comes to paint colours that people are doing in their sitting rooms, which is why I did be avoiding it. Because I don't want to have what everyone else has. I want to form my own opinion as to what I like. I don't want to just go with the crowd. No, Laura. Mm. No, I'm not having it. She's mad after this sage green, pistachio green type colour for the walls. I see this list this morning. The top 10 colours that are trending and setting the mood for 2026. Number one and two, pistachio green and sage green.
1: Oh, no way.
0: Yeah, I'm going to have to tell her.
1: Pistachio green, that's interesting. My sitting room is sort of a sagey. It's a weird one. It looks blue in some lights and green in others. It's the it's a bit like the sea.
0: Yeah.
1: And that's actually what I had in my head when I was doing it. It's so weird. I'm like, oh, hold on. So, yeah.
0: I just want warm. That kind of, do you know that?
1: Yeah. You want something that's not too cold.
0: Yeah, do you know those the fancy bulbs that we have now that give us that kind of almost surgical light? Whereas I want a warm, what are they called? Incandescent.
1: Yes.
0: That's what I want in my living space, in the living room. That kind of warm of an evening. Winter's nice. Picture the scene. You've got this orange glow.
1: Yeah, that would be nice, actually. Nice and warm.
0: But what colour best goes with that? So I'm thinking of maybe a light browny, beigey type vibe. And then that's on the list as well. It's in the top five. But no!
1: So fine, though. Just you can go for something in there.
0: So number five is butter yellow.
1: Yeah.
0: Then we've got beige / cream. Chocolate browns at three. Sage green two. Pistachio green one. See, I want to be a bit different. I want people to walk into my living space and go, oh, that's really nice. That's, you know, instead of going, all right.
1: Do you know what I put up in mind, which people always comment on and I love as well? Some of these panels on one of the walls, the wooden panels.
0: Everyone's doing that now, though.
1: Are they?
0: Yeah.
1: Okay.
0: Yeah. The wall panels we have in studio.
1: Yeah.
0: They're everywhere.
1: Oh, are they? Okay.
0: They really are.
1: Oh, well, I was there first.
0: But I've seen the new bougie wall panels. Have you seen these ones? They have marble. It's marble effect or stone. So they come like they're big, huge square shapes and they're really light. It's so bizarre to see someone carrying it because it looks like they're carrying a slab of marble stone.
1: Okay.
0: But it's a stick-on thing to your wall. And you obviously have your television wall mounted and you build this thing around it. So it looks like you have a brick wall or a marble wall or whatever it is you've got going on there as opposed to the wood panels, because the wood panels are done now. That's so 2025, Laura.
1: Well, I've had it for ages, so
0: yeah,
1: there.
0: Well, all right.
1: So there.
0: What's going on in your gaff? Also, if you have a feature wall, we want to see it. Get your WhatsApp photos into us and we shall discuss. 087 77 11 103. Anyway, if you're thinking of painting the house, avoid butter yellow, beige cream, chocolate brown, sage green, pistachio green, because everyone's doing it.
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0: Lady Gaga, Bruno Mars, that's Die With A Smile on Wicklow's favourite radio station. This is East Coast FM. You're on Freshly Squeezed with Rob G and Laura Ward. We're talking about the benefits of reading not so long ago on the show. And there's another one in the news today. It's been claimed that in a study, reading a book reduces stress levels and dramatically and fast. Reading for just 6 minutes a day can reduce muscle tension, lower your heart rate, calm your mind, reducing your stress levels by 68%. Just sitting down, relaxing 6 minutes and reading an old book. Nice. And this is the other bit of news I wanted to bring you because it's truly bizarre. A Titanic-themed ride and slide attraction at a farm in Hertfordshire has been called disrespectful for attempting to recreate the downship by tipping up and ejecting kids. The Titanic. Like, people literally died. Over 1,000 people in that. And like, it's now kind of... That's like, honestly.
1: I don't know.
0: I shouldn't laugh. Come on.
1: No, do you know what it is? I just think that, like, I know what you're saying, but like, they're just calling it the name of the ship, and they're tipping it. They're tipping a ship up. I know what you mean. They probably should have just used a different name. But I do people.
0: It's a recreation of the Titanic itself, like the shape and the look and all the rest of it. They're landing on crash mats, ejecting kids onto crash mats. Oh,
1: yeah. Sorry.
0: People literally died.
1: I know, but I wonder if the families of the people from Titanic would probably say, ah, sure, at least they're remembering the Titanic.
0: Which, it's hard to forget, isn't it? It's one of the most famous shipwrecks in the world.
1: With children, though, to try and remind them, oh, this is the... No, in a fun way?
0: No, okay.
1: I'm all for having a bit of a laugh.
0: Where do we end it, though, Laura? I'm not even going to give you examples as to what shouldn't be joked about now for fear of it being like deemed as psychical offences.
1: I know. You can't talk about anything, though. That's my problem.
0: That's true as well.
1: Nothing.
0: I say nothing. Teddy Swims. Here's Mr. Know-It-All of East Coast FM.

0: That's Mariah Carey and Vision of Love on East Coast FM. That's your Tuesday snooze before the 7 o'clock news, and that is next.
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8: It's 7 o'clock live from the East Coast News Centre. Good morning, I'm John Hart. The Data Protection Commission is imposing a €645,000 fine on the HSE for personal data breaches. Emily Keegan has more on this story.
9: This inquiry is the result of two personal data breaches notified to the Data Protection Commission in late 2023. The first happened when people gained unauthorised access to St. Lomond's Hospital in Mullingar, a former psychiatric hospital contaminated with asbestos. In November 2023, people gained unauthorised access to another disused psychiatric hospital at St. Conal's Hospital in Letterkenny, which is contaminated with severe mould. Videos uploaded to social media showed medical records were stored and retained in both facilities. Officers carried out 12 site inspections nationwide to determine if the issue was systemic. They found failings concerning the physical conditions of HSE document storage facilities and the integrity of the documents held within them. The fine comes with a reprimand and a number of corrective orders.
8: Ireland's online safety regulations are failing to stop underage access to social media, with new research showing 70% of primary school going children still have accounts on apps meant for over 13s. CyberSafe Kids conducted a survey of 74 schools which found exposure to sexual content has nearly doubled in a year, with cyberbullying up from 22 to 28%. Cumasun Lamann's enforcement of the online safety code began 14 months ago. Regulators, though, say the process takes time. Almost 90% of parents said their teenager feels stressed at least once a week after going back to school. A teen stress survey by Zenfloor found schoolwork and homework the biggest sources of pressure ahead of social media. 4 in 10 parents say simply talking helps their teenager cope. Educator Tadhg O'Donovan, known as Teacher Tadhg on social media, says a good routine is everything.
10: One of those experiences we all probably had growing up. I still have friends of mine who messaged me at the start of September saying that they're getting nightmares thinking that they're back in school, and they wake up and realize they're 30 years of age. So I suppose it's very relatable. We all have been there. And for me, the biggest thing is just getting into really good, strong routines at the start of September.
7: 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Keeping Wicklow connected.
8: Daviva, which employs more than 4,000 caregivers around the country, will recruit staff to support people living independently at home. The organisation say its services enable clients to maintain connections with family and friends while receiving assistance. A recruitment event is scheduled for the Martella Hotel in Bray on the 10th of September. And the government should be facing public service strikes in the lead-in to Budget Day after two overwhelming votes for industrial action, with SIPTU discussing its next steps with other unions. Forces National Executive meets in the coming hours after its ballot returned 97% in favour of strike action.
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8: Premier League clubs have once again smashed the transfer record, clubs splurging £3.48 billion during the summer transfer window, which closed last night. Manchester City signing Enzo Fernandez from Chelsea for £125 million, a joint record British transfer fee. Sunderland secured Kevin Danso on a one-year loan with an obligation to buy. Lamine Kamara's move from Monaco to Chelsea fell through at the deadline. US striker Follerin

0: La Vuelta España. Donar Glen were too strong for Avondale in the Intermediate Camogie Championship, 4-16 to 1-10. Arklow Rock Parnells beat Aero Greystones 1-11 to 1-6. In the Senior Championship, Kiltegan dominated Bray Emmets with a 3-10 to 4-point victory. Annacurra 3-11 to 1, 9 winners, while Knock and Anna were equally convincing, seeing off Glenealy 5-13 to 4 points.
1: It's racing up the charts and a favourite on the changing table. It's Evie's Ready for Nappy Pants.

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3: Early morning rain will clear, turning drier and brighter by late morning into the afternoon. Some brighter spells, but further patches of rain more than likely as the day wears on, with temperatures in light winds 19 to 21 degrees. All the latest Wicklow news now available on the East Coast FM website and app.
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6: And me, Laura Wood. Good morning. How's it going? Brand new voice vault today. It was won yesterday, €180. Not Sonia Sullivan, but someone that guessed Sonia Sullivan.
5: Tim Manning.
6: Who I called Sonia Sullivan.
5: Tim Manning was his name. Yeah, Emily Blunt, Alex Ferguson, Sonia Sullivan. They were the three new ones this morning.

0: Freshly squeezed. Wednesday morning. Rob G, Laura Wood. Hello, everybody.
1: I have to say, toothbrush and cheese, obviously, we know is important. But a while ago, I got one of those electronic toothbrushes.
0: Yeah.
1: Because the dentist said to me, listen, they're really good for getting your teeth clean. And I have to say, I agree with it. Now,
0: Dentist said that?
1: Yeah.
0: Interesting.
1: Yeah, yeah.
0: Right.
1: So I have one and I find it brilliant. But bizarrely enough, I took it away a while ago and had it in its white container and I've lost it. So I was like, oh, I have to get another one. And they're not cheap, right? Dyson have launched a new electric toothbrush, right? So it uses AI and it's got a built-in camera.
0: What do you mean it uses AI?
1: Well, this is what it says about it, right? So it's got a camera jet. It's got a 100,000 pixel macro lens camera, whatever that is, which analyzes 28 images of your teeth per second. So it helps identify the target the gaps between your teeth and remove the plaque from them. So it does a sort of all-round search. It has a simultaneous, wait for it, water flosser, which jets loads of liquid between your teeth while you brush. And it costs
0: €1,500.
1: No.
0: What?
1: 480. So there you go. Camera jets. And just as I sort of got into the world of electric toothbrushes and was delighted with mine, these type of things start coming out. An AI jet brush cap.
0: I'm assuming that it looks like a toothbrush. I mean, the bristles don't move as such, do they? Or, I mean, how is it targeting specific areas of your teeth? I know it says it has a camera in. But how? Because you're controlling it, surely, with your own hand.
1: Well, you're just pressing a button.
0: So, yeah.
1: Pressing a button.
0: But you're moving it around your mouth.
1: Well, I don't know, but I'll tell you something. It's a weird-looking thing as well. There it is there, look. But the thing about it is with the one I have, I know it makes a noise or it goes red if you're brushing too hard, say.
0: Hmm.
1: So it lights up and says you're brushing too hard or whatever. So there's signs with that one. But this one obviously just has all sorts of... Look at it, there it is.
0: You're taking me back to secondary school. I remember we did like this Dyson thing in biology. We were all asked to bring in a toothbrush the next day for school and brush our teeth. So we all brushed our teeth in biology. And then we were given this little red tablet. And we were told to chew on this tablet.
1: Oh, to see if you still have plaque.
0: Yeah. And the amount of people in
1: well,
0: the class...
1: Well, that's a bit mean.
0: You're like, eh, brush your teeth, will you?
1: Yeah, I think that's a terrible thing to do in a class.
0: Well, it was a toothbrushing exercise.
1: Yeah, no, I know.
0: And here's how you brush them properly.
1: Can you imagine if somebody happened to have plaque on their teeth and then they'd be slagged for the rest of life? And you know yourself, like you brush, children do their best, but sometimes I'm sure there'd be a bit of plaque left after a brush on my kids, I'd say. Anyway,
0: I've got a story for you that's pretty interesting. Food experts and others have been joining in on social media, claiming that it's a really good idea to keep packets of crisps in the fridge.
1: Ah, stop it.
0: Crisps in the fridge.
1: Stupid, carry on.
0: Would they not get all weird and...
1: Yeah, they would.
0: Would they
1: and
0: lose
1: cold,
0: their...
1: Cold,
0: would they lose
1: crisps.
0: Their crispiness?
1: Why are they saying to do that?
0: Say, just store them in the fridge. Maybe the crisper bit. Not a crisper you have where you put your lettuce and all.
1: No.
0: Put actual crisps in. Show a crisper.
1: No, I don't. What's that?
0: Well, it's literally just a bit of plastic. It says crisper on it. It's essentially just the bottom part of your fridge. Ours is called the crisper.
1: Is this like the bottom drawer, you mean?
0: Bottom drawer, yeah. Does yours not say crisper on it?
1: It doesn't.
0: Oh, I've got a bougie one there.
1: Yeah. I think you might.
0: Fancy one.
1: To be honest with you.
0: Yeah, crisps in the fridge. I'll give it a bash. Well, it's just like, what temperature? Cold crisps?
1: Yeah, no, I'm not involved in that, but you can tell me how you get on.
0: Yeah.
1: I told a story recently about a friend of mine who was using a birdsong app. So it's essentially like a Shazam for birds.
0: Mm-hmm.
1: And she thought she had heard a pelican falcon down in Greystones around a particular area, and this was like she was telling people, I'm telling you, it's bizarre, they're not usually nesting around here, until she realised it was the noise that one of the cafes was using to keep the birds off the eaves.
0: Oh, very good.
1: Playing it out of a, but she thought she was playing this, oh, cheers, there it is, playing it into this bird song. God, she got the worst lagging ones, wouldn't you?
0: isn't there one of those for teenagers around like certain supermarkets? There's this high-pitched noise that only teens can hear, adults can't. And it's a deterrent to stop them hanging around because this
1: can
0: just
1: heard that.
0: Get in on them. Yeah.
1: That's hilarious. Anyway, the app is, anyone that's interested in birds, it's the Shazam for Birds is called Merlin Bird ID app. And it's free. and you can listen in real time. And apparently...
0: it identifies birds for you as well, if you hear a bird song. Yeah.
1: They, according to science now, blackbirds have the prettiest bird song. Because it's varied, higher pitched and not too loud. So blackbirds, most enjoyable to listen to. Along the gentle sound of a willow warbler and a black cap. Never heard of a willow warbler. What a great name for a bird.
0: Black cap. They're all birds to me. Oh, there's a bird.
1: Yeah, barn owls came last because they shriek, screech, apparently. Screech.
0: You are right over there.
1: Like Jim Carrey in the mask. Anyway, there you go.
0: Can't believe Susie is back tomorrow morning.
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1: While are we talking, lads? Woke up and heard the rain. I thought, oh, September's here. Rain's back. Today, dull and damp. Heavier, more persistent rain clearing through the morning. And then later on, you're going to get patchy. Light rain and drizzle with the odd sunny spell. Highs of 22, though still quite warm. Many parts of Wicklow at the moment, 16 degrees.
0: Traffic starts to get busy on the N11 this morning from Newtown Mount Kennedy, all the way back to Newtown Mount Kennedy this morning and all the way up toward Bray. Bumper to bumper N11. The road conditions won't be helping either because they are very, very wet, but people are driving carefully and keeping a safe distance and all the rest of it. Do stick your lights on as well. Bray to Shankill isn't much better. Traffic crawling there. Sally Noggin to Cabin Teely is quite slow as well. Fox Rock through to Donnybrook. It's all very busy. Knocklyon to Ballantyre on the M50 southbound is quite slow this morning. It's also busy but moving around Ballymun southbound too. The N7 bumper to bumper around Kill, Castlewarden to Rathcoole, Johnstown to Kill. All just chocker. That's a word we'll use. What was the one that was suggested? Scutter. Traffic scutter this morning. Public transport is fine though for those of you that get a bit of that. No issues to report. More of an update in 10 minutes.
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0: Hozier. Let's tell it to my heart on East Coast FM. Freshly squeezed Wednesday morning, Rob G, Laurel Wood. Isn't it gorgeous out, lads? It's lovely and bright. The sun is out. God, seriously.
1: Bizarre. It's the 2nd of September. What's happened? Like an Armageddon.
0: It's changed, isn't it? Well, we did warn you after the constant sunshine we had. You know, you can't be moaning.
1: Karen Kerwin sent in a picture there. See it? Love this, Rob. She said only in Greystones.
0: Oh.
1: Look at the avocado. She said it's bigger than her hand. Avocados seem to be bigger there than elsewhere. That's a massive avocado. Possibly the biggest one I've ever seen.
0: Those are flown in from California, by the way. So the old carbon footprint in your avocados there. Not great. You're actually destroying the environment, avocado eaters. Seeing off.
1: What about coconuts? What are your thoughts on them? It's World Coconut Day today, Rob.
0: I have never actually had a coconut. I mean, I've had a Bounty and coconut flakes on numerous bits and bobs over the years. Do love me an old snowball, but I've never had an actual slice of coconut, which is truly bizarre.
1: I've never bought one in Ireland, but when we were in Thailand travelling on the way back from Australia, every day on the beach they'd bring over, there'd be a variety of people selling different things, and one of the things was coconut. They would slice it and have it sort of in the shell and then divide it up into pieces, and they'd go around the beach selling it, and it was delicious.
0: Is it like,
1: oh, I love it.
0: Texture-wise, are you not chewing on it for ages?
1: No, it's a little bit chewy, yeah. But just, it's cool, and it's, I don't really like coconut water, but I love all other coconut.
0: I've never had coconut water
1: coconut
0: either.
1: Coconut milk, they put in curries. Mm. Yum. And also, if you put the coconut milk in the rice and cook the rice in the coconut.
0: Oh, I've done that, yeah.
1: That's delicious.
0: That's gorgeous.
1: Well.
0: But I've never, you see people in some far flung part of the world in the Caribbean, they take the top off the coconut and they start drinking the coconut water. And I'm thinking, oh, what is that
1: like?
0: It
1: looks refreshing.
0: Looks like it's.
1: I've never bought a coconut in Ireland. I don't know. But it's funny, does anyone buy coconuts? And then it just always looks like a lot of work. Even, do you know the way you buy a bit of watermelon and it's.
0: Hate watermelon.
1: I love it.
0: No.
1: But you buy it and it's expensive, but you look at the melon, you're like, I should just get that and cut it up, but you're like, oh, it's a bit of a pain in the
0: head. Not arsed.
1: You know what I mean? Mess and knives and all that malarkey. But no, I love watermelon, particularly in the summer.
0: The smell of coconut actually is up there for me with vanilla as one of the best scents in the world.
1: Lovely. Yeah.
0: Coconut's gorgeous. Even.
1: I don't like Bounties. I would.
0: I love Bounties. Gorgeous. No, gorgeous. But my wife tends to veer towards coconut everything, shampoos, conditioners, body scrubs, body creams, all of that kind of stuff. And sometimes when I'm out of shower gel, I'll embrace it. I'm like, yeah. And I wonder why don't I buy this for myself?
1: Smelling like a Bounty.
0: Well, I smell lovely this morning, though, don't they?
1: You do smell nice.
0: First thing you said, who's smelling lovely? Who do you think?
1: I walked in and I knew you'd ordered colognes and they were arriving yesterday. You were excited. And I was like, oh, they arrived and you had a shave as well. Look at you.
0: Yeah. Well, this is this in the year BK before kids, I used to buy. But I remember my collection. I had a bunch of Creeds on the go. I had a couple of bottles of Acqua di Parma, a couple of Tom Fords, and like had a little shelf, well, display essentially. And now,
1: you have your display. It's just being the responsible adult.
0: They're all dupes, and there's a very, they're very good dupes. I have to say, I'm like, it's very impressive now.
1: I don't know how they do it. I think it's crazy that they're able to replicate these smells.
0: Well,
1: exactly.
0: they use different oils and stuff, so the oils wouldn't be as expensive, but they're essentially using the same ingredients.
1: They mightn't last as long. Yeah, I think. There has to be like.
0: I'm only going to be out for a couple of hours.
1: Yeah.
0: So don't need
1: put
0: to
1: it back on you when you go home.
0: Be grand, yeah, grand. Smell incredible, lad. I wish you could smell us here. You should have smell-o-vision. Telling you. 7:29. News headlines are on the way.
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0: Good morning, you're on East Coast FM, a West Wednesday with Rob and Laura, and on the newsroom and in the newsroom is John Hart.
13: Good morning, guys. It is day two of the EU Foreign Ministers' Gathering at Druids Glen in County Wicklow. High security there. Investigations by the Data Protection Commission into the storage of paper records by the HSE has found documents contaminated by animal droppings, destroyed by mould, covered in rubble or rotting due to water damage. And a judge in the US has ruled that the man accused of killing conservative activist Charlie Kirk, that being Tyler Robertson, will face trial for murder, finding prosecutors have sufficient evidence to proceed. France is agog with an ongoing story involving Brigitte Macron's daughter, Tiffin Osier. The 42-year-old lawyer with two children confirmed she is in a relationship with a 22-year-old man called Antoine Lecomte, a business student from Lille. It is somewhat smaller than the age gap between Brigitte Macron and Emmanuel, who, of course, Brigitte is 73. Emmanuel Macron, the French president, is 48. She met Antoine at a later stage in life. Emmanuel met Brigitte when he was 15. As we know, it's always been a source of contention, to say the least, in France. Miss Osier has had to spend the last few months telling courts that her mother is not a man. Ce n'est pas un homme. So you can't help who you love. On ne choisit pas de qui l'on tombe amoureux. There you go. So France, agog with the scandal of scandals, the Macrons. You can't fall too far from the tree.
0: The ladies of Wicklow are just very impressed with you now, John. Just so you know, I mean,
13: I'll tell you,
0: can't be doing that to the girls.
13: I tell you now, if you saw, there's a thing. It's actually on the Daily Mail, right? The story, and I have to say, Miss Osier is very easy on the eye, right? And so the comments are now in the hundreds, as it were, because you know the Daily Mail is big traction, but. She's defending her. She's had to defend the fact that she's met this man only last summer. He's 22 years of age. So it is, you know, a bit dubious, to be honest. Whatever.
1: Go on. Spicy.
13: Yeah. There you are now. You're not your average wet Wednesday morning kind of thing. You know?
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0: That was all good for a couple of months, and then wallop, we are back to the N11 as we all know it and love it, but not love it so much. Newtown Mount Kennedy is where it starts to get busy this morning, then it's all the way to Bray. Bumper to bumper traffic there. Road conditions not helping with it. So crawling at the moment. The Lower Kindlestown Road in Greystones is quite slow as well, as is the Main Street in Bray and the Vivi Road in Bray. Southern Cross at the moment is busy but moving. Further up towards the M50 northbound, heading towards Carrick Mines, traffic is slow there. Also quite slow on the M50 around Ballymun southbound, and where it is particularly busy is Palmerstown at bumper to bumper there. The N7, traffic busy around Kill and then between Castlewarden and Rathcoole. And on towards the Slogan Road from Fox Rock Church all the way to Donnybrook. Traffic is crawling there now too. 087-77-11-103 if we missed anything. Oh yeah, all the roads in around Druids Glen, of course, with all that's going on there. Very busy this morning.
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0: in me.
1: Mick Keating on the WhatsApp says, my kids told me that that song was the fart song. I'm unable to hear anything else since. Rachel Platten there. The fart song. This is my fart song.
2: Oh no, you've done it to me now, Mick, yep. as well. You're not going to believe this. I just got Rob to play me the lost lyric for today. And guess what?
1: What?
2: I knew the missing word.
1: Oh, I don't know if you know. Do you really know?
2: I swear to God, I think I do.
1: Right,
2: give us it.
1: Let's play. As part of the freshly squeezed pop quiz, we play a different musical themed game each day of the week. On Monday, it's the 1 second challenge. On Tuesday, we play backspin and win. Tomorrow, we'll have the sing of the tale. And then on Friday, we play a game called Name That Tune, where you have to name that tune. But this morning, it is all about the lost lyric. So we've taken a line from a song, removed a word, and all you've got to do is tell us what the word is. The lost lyric. Okay, now Laura's convinced. Convinced she knows what it is. I think I actually might believe you, because I know you're a fan of the old Madonna stuff in particular. And it is Madonna this morning. Have a listen to this, your lost lyric today.
2: I think it's just because I had the album and I used to sing it into my hairbrush. Must be that. But either way, I'm pretty sure for the first time ever, my Mondgreen has an effect.
1: Well, you write it down there. And text and WhatsApps are already coming in. So what is it? The last lyric. Have a go. 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And Madonna this morning. We'll play it in full before 8 o'clock this morning. This is Olivia Dean. So easy to fall in love on East Coast FM. I could be.

0: Home of the Time Tunnel, freshly squeezed with Rob and Laura. That's back between 9 and 10 this morning. Also, after 8 o'clock, we'll give you the chance to win 50 quid in a brand new voice vault. Three new voices in there, ready to go. Nobody has ever managed to win it on day one. Will that change this morning? We'll find out in about a half an hour's time.
1: Talking of vaults, so a story in relation to this. I pitched this in. You're married and living together. You think you know roughly what you both earn and have. And then you discover your partner has 10 grand sitting in an account you knew nothing about.
0: Oh, no, no, no.
1: Is the money the problem? Is the secrecy the problem? Is everyone entitled to private money, even in a marriage? What if it's 500, not a 10 grand one? You know, what if it's
0: no,
1: just a few
0: you can't.
1: Quid?
0: You can't be hiding that. That's really dishonest.
1: Right, so you reckon never under any circumstances when you're in a relationship or a marriage should you have, well, when you're in like committed living together or
0: no, you can't have secrets like that. That's too big. 10 grand?
1: It's funny because in the comments there were loads of people saying they discovered a partner had either a secret credit card or was lying about how much someone costs. Now, I think on a lighter note in relation to this, we all have probably at some point been, I know that Leaves joke about Lana getting a delivery and maybe not being totally open on exactly what's coming to the house, or maybe, as I would have done before, do a penny's haul and it would be ridiculously big.
0: Well, it's the hair I was agog with.
1: Yeah. Or lying about how much something cost. Oh, that was only whatever.
0: Yeah, that's fine. You don't mind that.
1: But bank accounts, no. Private money, no. You don't think there's any place for that.
0: What would you?
1: I think it seems it's the dishonesty that would be the problem more than anything else. Do you know what I mean? I know lots of people, though, that are still, like, are married years or in a relationship years and they still do the separate money thing. Do you know what I mean? Which I sort of think in some ways is a good idea. Like, obviously, children, there should be some sort of a joint situation where you're putting money into an account for the children. But there's no, you know, I think...
0: I know a couple, and it's truly one of the most bizarre things I've ever seen. No, I didn't say anything because it's none of my business. But they had a highlighter. They each had a highlighter, different colours, and a receipt from their shop. I got that.
1: I swear to God, Laura.
0: I was like...
1: No, Rob. They didn't have kids, presumably.
0: Yeah, they have kids.
1: What?
0: They're married. They're a married couple. And they're doing this. And I'm like, I just said nothing.
1: Are you joking?
0: Yeah, no. I swear to God. I was going to say, like, seriously?
1: You can't really.
0: No, you can't.
1: Can you?
0: That's their business.
1: What?
0: That's, you know...
1: Wow.
0: Fairly frugal people.
1: That is extraordinary. I don't think I've ever heard anything like that in my life.
0: So strange. Like, that was your deodorant. That was.
1: Oh my God! Imagine having to live like that. I was having a nervous breakdown.
0: But anyway, they're both working, you know, and they're doing their thing. So
1: you just throw money into an account, if you don't want a joint account.
0: A weird
1: and as
0: scenario.
1: I said, it's quite common not to have a joint account. What are your thoughts, lads? Some sort of a little rainy day fund. If someone had that, would you? And you found out, would that be a make or break, a deal breaker for you?
0: A rainy day fund is a good idea. My car is specced at the moment, and I'm like,
1: you'd like a rainy day fund?
0: Oh, it would have been handy, all right. Yeah.
1: So, would you give out to Lana if she had put a rainy day fund for your car then?
0: I'll just take it out of the 10 grand I have there in my secret account.
1: Yeah, totally, yeah.
0: I don't know. I think it's still a bit... Yeah, great, thanks. What the hell?
1: Yeah. I've just got a message here and I won't name anyone. Morning, guys. A friend of mine who is married has a credit union account that her husband knows nothing about. She puts money in every week and calls it her runaway money. There's a few other girls I know that have something similar to.
0: Well, hearing it all now. 7:47.
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0: script before the worst on East Coast FM. A little earlier on the pop quiz, we played the last lyric and asked you to identify the last lyric from this tune. I see you
1: the Bernie in Arklow's on the line. Morning, Bernie. How's it going?
2: Good morning. How are you?
1: We're not too bad at all, thanks. How are the roads?
2: Well, I'm heading cross country today, so not too bad. I'm on the way to Port Leash, so
1: okay.
2: I've been going across country. Apart from some kind of water lying on the road, surface water, I'm not stuck in the usual traffic situation, so
1: okay.
2: I'm happy with that.
1: Excellent. Well, that is good news. All right. Where are you headed? Are you going to work in Port Leash?
2: I'm delivering training up there, so I'm heading up to Port Leash Enterprise Centre.
1: Oh, very good. Okay, well, the best of luck with that today. Did you know this? Were you a fan of Madonna?
2: I wouldn't say I was a fan of it, but I was, I suppose, an 80s teenager, so
1: yeah.
2: It would have been popular in teenage discos, you know?
0: AKA a legend. Yeah.
2: Yeah, absolutely, yeah.
0: Well, go on, give us what is the last lyric from that song, Crazy For You by Madonna?
2: Smokey.
0: Smokey. Let's have a listen. It's the right answer. Lovely, lovely, Bernie.
1: Well done, Bernie. Look, wrote it down there.
0: Smoke. Oh, you did. Laura
1: Yay,
0: got it
1: Bernie,
0: right.
1: I
0: it's
1: got
0: a,
1: it
0: it's
1: right.
0: an amazing day. Laura actually got the last
1: ever.
0: Lyric.
1: Oh, this is a fantastic day.
0: Bernie, lovely chatting to you. You have a wonderful day.
2: Great. You too.
1: See you, Bernie. Bye.
0: Bye. Bye-bye. There's Bernie off to Port Leash this morning. Are we trying to play Madonna now? No, we don't. What we'll do is we'll play it after 8 is our available song of the day. We'll also hear from Calvin Harris and Jazzy Satisfy, one of the most requested songs in East Coast at the minute. A bit of Irish as well. And speaking of which, we will have details on Irish Music Month, which is coming up very soon. Well, it's up and running. It's September. It's September.
3: Yeah. East Coast FM traffic update. 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
0: Now, massive guard of presence around Druids Glen, and there's choppers in the sky and all sorts going on there. Road closures, rolling road closures when the important people are getting in and out of the place. So just to bear that in mind, I know that's been the case for the past couple of days. People wondering, what's going on? Also, the N11 this morning, traffic back to Newtown and Kennedy all the way to Bray. It is bumper to bumper. Priory Road and Delgany slow, the lower Kindlestown Road, Kilcool Road, the Vivi Road, Southern Cross, traffic slow there. The main Street in Bray, from Bray up towards Shankill and on towards Loughlinstown, traffic slow there. Loughlinstown to Cherrywood on the M50 northbound on towards Carrick Mines, all very busy this morning. N7 slow, and the Stillorgan Road is also slow from Fox Rock through to Donnybrook this morning. Roads are wet too, take it handy, keep a safe distance from the car in front, stick on your lights, all of the usual stuff, and hopefully you get to work safely this morning.
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10: It's 8 o'clock, live from the East Coast News Centre. Good morning, I'm John Hutt. The Data Protection Commission is imposing a €645,000 fine on the HSE for breaches of personal data at two disused psychiatric hospitals. Videos showed medical records stored and left unsecured at St Lomond's in Mullingar and St Connell's in Letterkenny, which gained unauthorised access in late 2023. The fine comes with corrective orders after investigators found systemic failings in how the HSE both stores and retains various documents. One in five children have gone to bed hungry in the past year. End Child Poverty Week is highlighting the impact of financial hardship on families, urging the government to provide more targeted solutions. Louise Bayliss from St Vincent de Paul says child poverty leaves many without basic necessities.
11: One big change that we have seen is a growth in children's access to and use of
12: children going to school with not having the basic lunch that they may need, children going to bed hungry, and also children who are going home to cold houses. Almost one in five children have gone to bed hungry.
10: One in four children have had a bad experience online, including seeing sexual content, despite new rules brought in last July. CyberSafe Kids research shows under-16s are using AI chatbots more than ever. 85% of 12 to 15-year-olds use WhatsApp. Nearly all are on social media. The CEO of CyberSafe Kids is Alex Cooney.
11: One big change that we have seen is a growth in children's access to and use of AI chatbots. That really is growing hugely. So 2 years ago, when we first reported on this, children under the age of 13, it was only 5% who had engaged with an AI chatbot. This year, 35%. I think we all should be taking note and be worried about that.
10: 119 people have been flown to safety in Nepal. The army has given an update on efforts to reach those trapped by devastating floods. A group has also been rescued after they were trapped in a tunnel. More than 1,000 have been confirmed dead. Sky's John Sparks reports.
13: Below us, we've seen search and rescue workers looking for bodies, pulling them out of the mud. There are also people here who need help. Helicopters are bringing in supplies, but they're also taking people out.
7: 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Keeping Wicklow connected.
10: Regulations will be signed later requiring all users of e-scooters to wear high-vis clothing and helmets. The rules will take effect from Friday. Further planned legislation banning all under-18s from using e-scooters has been delayed for several months. The government's consulting with the EU on foot of legal advice, with work also underway to establish an ownership register, which will take hold later in the year. Also today, a record number of young people will take part in the President's Award, otherwise known as GASHKA. Almost 30,000 registered last year, more than 17,000. Completed an award. A survey also found 9 in 10 participants felt more connected to their communities afterwards. The CEO of GASHKA is Avril Ryan.
14: At a time when we know many young people are experiencing loneliness and increased pressures, that sense of connection and purpose is hugely important. And GASHKA gives young people the opportunity to get involved in their communities, challenge themselves and build confidence while developing skills and relationships that stay with them long after they complete the award.
10: And Davida, which employs over 4,000 caregivers nationwide, including in County Wicklow, will recruit staff to support people who live independently at home. The organisation says its services enable clients to maintain connections with family and friends while receiving daily assistance. Interested applicants can attend a recruitment event scheduled for the Martella Hotel in Bray on the 10th of September.
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10: Another bumper spend by English clubs in the Premier League after the transfer window closed last night, with Enzo Fernandez, the Argentinian World Cup winner, the first player to make two transfer moves for well over $100 million. He's joined Manchester City from Chelsea for £125 million, a joint British transfer record. Malik Fofana has moved to Sunderland. Crystal Palace had attempted a last-minute move for the French winger. £3.48 billion spent by Premier League clubs. Championship side Lincoln City signed Republic of Ireland international Chidozie Ogbeni on loan from Ipswich. Johnny Kenny completed a permanent move from Celtic to Preston North End for a fee of around £3 million. Elsewhere, Alameda scored as Swansea went top of the championship with a 2-0 win over Watford. Derby beat Portsmouth 2-0. Bristol City, Sheffield United and West Ham also won their matches. At the US Open in tennis, Flavio Cobolli, the Italian, came back from two sets down, beating Argentina's Francisco Comesana. Top seed Alexander Zverev reached a deciding set against Italy's Lorenzo Sonego. Elena Rybakina cruised past Thea Froden. Ireland's Eddie Dunbar is inside the top 50 at La Vuelta España, heading into today's stage. Senior Camogie Championship action last night, Kiltegan dominating Carnew Emmets 3-10 to 4 points. Anacurra saw off Bray Emmets 3-11 to 1-9. Knockanana equally convincing against Glenealy, winning 5-13 to 4 points. And the 15-time major golf winner Tiger Woods is due in court for a change of plea hearing following a car crash in Florida in March. He denied drink driving but admitted taking a few prescription medications.
16: You're looking good, you're looking sharp, you've come so far.
17: Righty here, I'm just giving the Gillette Labs razor a go. And it's smooth. 5 long-lasting blades, and it's got a flex disc that adapts to my gorgeous face. Done in no time, then it goes back on its magnetic stand for a finish almost as good as one of mine.
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0: So West Wednesday morning, traffic very busy, N11 from Newtown Mount Kennedy all the way up to Bray this morning, bumper to bumper traffic. Welcome back, everybody.
1: Welcome back.
0: Good to have you with us. Good to have you with us.
1: I'm going to play the birthday game with you today, come on.
0: Oh no.
1: Yeah.
0: Birthday game, right.
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0: Well, our feel-good song, especially for anyone who celebrates a birthday today. And there's a whole bunch of celebs celebrating their birthdays today. So who have we got? Go on.
1: Well, Aidan's celebrating his 16th birthday. Firstly, Ian's heading back into TY today. Good luck, Aidan, and a happy birthday to you. You're sharing your birthday with... hold on. Where am I? Where is he? Where are you? Hold on a minute. Okay, Keanu Reeves is here anyway.
0: Keanu Reeves, I'd say, is about 58.
1: 62.
0: 62, right. Close enough.
1: Salma Hayek.
0: Salma. 50?
1: 60.
0: She's 60.
1: 60.
0: Salma, you're looking well. You're looking well, Salma.
1: And Lennox Lewis.
0: About the same.
1: 61.
0: 61, yeah.
1: God. Keanu Reeves looks like the same now as he has done for years. He's one of those celebrities that just seems incapable of aging, doesn't he?
0: Salma Hayek, 60 though. Can we just stick with that for a moment? Let me just remind myself.
1: She's so beautiful, isn't she? Yeah.
0: She was herself and the other one. The other Latina, Ava Mendez.
1: Mm.
0: Oh my God, it's just... Salma. Was she the one in From Dusk Till Dawn?
1: Yes. She was.
0: Oh, yeah, I remember her from that, aren't we?
1: We'll just hold on anyway while you look up pictures.
0: Yeah, sorry. Honestly, bear with me, lads.
1: Take your time. Whenever you're ready.
0: 60. Oh, well. Good morning
1: there
0: to you, Salma.
1: I told you.
0: Fan of the show, yes. Fan of the show. Let's get our feel-good song on. It just so happens to be our last lyric tune this morning as well. And Laura Wood got it right.
1: Yay!
0: Unbelievable moment. We've had some... memorable moments on the show over 20 years, but that has gone down.
1: Remarkable.
0: It's one of the most remarkable, yeah. 2nd of September 2026. We'll never forget it. Madonna, here's Crazy for You on Freshly Squeezed. Squeezed.

0: 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It's Freshly Squeezed with Rob G and Laura Wood, the home of the Voice Vault.
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0: So Tim was on with us yesterday morning. He got himself 180 quid in the Voice Vault because he managed to guess the last voice that seemed to stump everybody. So the three voices were Emily Blunt, Sir Alex Ferguson, and the last voice was guessed as Sonia O'Sullivan. That means we're starting a brand new game this morning. As always, it starts at €50. And there's three new voices loaded up and ready to go. And here's the thing, and I always say this every time we start a new game, nobody's ever managed to win it on the first day, first attempt. Love that to happen. I'd love it. I mean, brilliant. Plus, it's 50 quid.
2: Yeah. Go on. I have no idea what to expect. As normal, I have no idea. Say, don't tell me who the people are. So just give me them.
0: So there's three voices.
2: Are we going to know if they're
0: here,
2: men or women? If not, you're going to tell me.
0: You should do, yeah. It should be clear. It should be clear. Have a listen to this. The new Voice Vault this morning.
3: Tough.
4: Sage.
3: Musicals.
2: Is the third one a man? Yeah. So boy, girl, boy, yeah? No, you're telling me. Like I'm telling you, you're telling me. That's what's happening on day one, okay? Is it boy, girl, boy?
0: Boy, girl, boy? Let me just double check. Yes.
2: Okay. Give us it again.
3: Tough.
4: Sage.
3: Musicals.
2: Idea of one and two, like a rough, loose sort of idea. I wonder
0: tough
2: is the
0: stage
2: word
0: musicals
2: in the queue, the word in the clue for the last one. Probably not. Anyway, anyone, lads? VV, your name 087-77-11-103. Birthday question here. Could you wish our wonderful friend a big happy birthday today? You are gorgeous inside and out. And that is for Deborah Crean, whose birthday it is today. Principal at Temple Carrick. So everyone who sees their principal today, say, happy birthday, Miss Crean. That's from all her Greystones pals that's come in here.
0: Can we say happy birthday, Debs?
2: I don't know if they're allowed to say that.
0: Debs,
2: you have to say Miss Crean.
0: Debbie.
2: Yeah, no, not allowed.
0: What about us?
2: Do you remember when you were in school, actually, and you, like, you wouldn't even have considered saying to any of your teachers anything?
0: Imagine
2: the trouble you'd get into. You'd be in huge trouble.
0: No, you can't.
2: Anyway, so do not say that, but you can say happy birthday to her, and that's from all of your Greystones pals.
0: Also, I see one of the most famous residents of Kilmackinog, Kilmechanic, whatever way you want to pronounce it. You'll all know the name. Colm Mulligan. Now, he's very Marmite, is Colm. Some people love him, like Laura. And some people love him, like me. Anyway, Mull, happy birthday,
2: happy
0: my
2: birthday,
0: friend.
2: Mull,
0: happy birthday,
2: legend.
0: Colm Mulligan, lovely man.
2: Have a
0: man.
2: Great day today. What a legend he is.
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0: 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Rob G, Laura Wood on your radio for Wednesday. Good morning.
1: Whinge about anything at all you like, by the way, today, lads. We were talking earlier on in the show about the latest Dyson product, which is a toothbrush. A million sprays per second to get rid of your plaque. It has built-in AI and a camera, so you look at your teeth being brushed on your phone while you're doing it, basically on an app. Yeah. Which I think's weird. Like, I was in the dentist with my daughter recently. She was getting an extraction and I watched it. And I just thought, fair play to dentists. Like, they're a whole other breed being able to deal, firstly, with people's mouths. Mm-hmm. And secondly, extractions and stuff. Like, I watched. I was like, I was...
0: So weird.
1: I was, what's the word, where you're just
0: fascinated.
1: Basically can't
0: engrossed.
1: Stop. Yeah, but you can't stop yourself even though you know, oh, and everything about it, the noise of it. I was like, oh my God, this is bizarre. But the mouth, I don't want to watch my mouth while I'm brushing my teeth, thanks, on a camera on my phone. You're grand. No thanks. Just let the toothbrush go in there, do its work, and be done with it. Modern conveniences though, right? What one would you find it really, really difficult to live without? For me, it would be the air fryer. Hands down, no question. I know we've been banging on about the air fryer.
0: You love it,
1: for
0: don't you?
1: About 10
0: it's
1: years.
0: It's just a small oven, though, really, isn't it?
1: I know, but it's the speed, the convenience. The do you know what the other thing is? I'm not one for preheating. I don't have time, nor the patience. Preheating does not a thing that exists in my life. In fact, until quite long in my life, I didn't know you had to wait for the red light to go off in the oven. So there was no preheating in my life. And that's why the air fryer. I didn't know. I'd say it was probably about... I was in my, like, late 20s when I discovered that you had to allow the oven to preheat.
0: Yeah, my wife only discovered... Now, in fairness, Lana took on the washing of the clothes in the house. So she does all the washing machine, tumble dryer stuff. That's just her thing. She only discovered a cycle recently that... pretty much washes them and spins them to within an inch of their lives, so they're pretty much dry when you get them out.
1: Yeah.
0: Dry-ish.
1: Yeah.
0: She only just discovered that recently. It's been a feature for years. Like.
1: Well, I discovered recently when I had the plumber in about a few bits. He was the most informative man I've ever met in my life, and I asked him a million questions, as I often do, and I think some people are happy to answer them. Others are like, I was like, now tell me this. And basically the ECOS setting, I always thought, oh, that's the...
0: The what now?
1: Your ECO setting, ECO, on your dishwasher.
0: Oh, ECO, right, yeah.
1: It's not economical, usually, at all. In fact, quite often, it's one of the more expensive ones. So he was just explaining to me, look, he goes, the rule of thumb is this. The shorter the cycle and the lower the temperature, the less it's going to cost you. So with your dishwasher and your washing machine, with you want to get things clean, but go as low as temperature and as small on time as you can. Because ECO on my washing machine is 2 hours and 9 minutes or something. And I'd always use that. He was like, no.
0: I have
1: noticed a difference in my bills. You know the way I use a lot of machines at night and you were telling me not to because it's dangerous.
0: Uh-huh.
1: Well, I've stopped doing that as much. And now, stop, you're such an idiot.
0: I didn't do anything.
1: Like, seriously.
0: I said nothing.
1: Anyway, Rachel says, amen, Laura, to no preheating. She's in the no preheating gang. You sort of have to, though, don't you, Rachel? When you realise that you're supposed to do it, you know you have to. Anyway, we digress. What is it? Is it the Ring doorbell? I do love the Ring doorbell.
0: It's a very handy contraption, I have
1: Alexa,
0: to say.
1: Alexa, maybe. Oh, sorry about that, Alexa. Smartwatches. Maybe it's streaming. Maybe Deliveroo.
0: It's my kettle. I couldn't go without a kettle. I would absolutely... I'd be beside myself if I didn't have a kettle. Imagine having to boil water on top of your hob. No, I'm not doing that.
1: Kettle for you.
0: Has to be my
1: kettle. Air fryer for me. What are we talking, lads? What would it be for you? Modern convenience you could not live without.
0: And while we're on the subject of the wording of washing machines and dishwashers, you have eco and you have intensive. I'm always going intensive. Can we put it into layman's term?
1: So like, you're using the most expensive
0: one? Yeah. Can we just have a setting going, wash the bejesus out of it? I just press that button.
1: I overload the machine as well. Yeah. I just need to learn some lessons.
0: Simplify
1: in
0: the
1: life.
0: Wording.
1: Okay, there you go. 087-77-11-103, the number to get in contact with the show today.
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1: Dull and damp. Heavier, more persistent rain clearing through the morning with patchier outbreaks of rain, drizzle and mist continuing through the day. Highs of 22, many parts of Wicklow at the moment, 16.
0: Traffic crawling from Newtown and Kennedy all the way to Bray this morning. Very busy around Greystones, Delgany, Kilcoole, the Southern Cross, the Vivi, the Main Street. Traffic towards Shankill and on towards Loughlinstown is very slow. Also, Loughlinstown, Cherrywood, Carrick Mines, M50 northbound, bumper to bumper there as well. The N7 is much better, I'm afraid. Traffic slow around Kill, Castle Warden, Rathcoole, on towards Clondalkin. It's all very busy there. M1 toward the airport. Wouldn't that be nice heading towards the airport? Get out of Dodge. And Fox Rock Church all the way through to Donnybrook. Bumper to bumper traffic for this Wednesday morning.
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0: 8:26, Sunny's Coast FM. The big question this morning, what is the modern convenience you couldn't live without? Something that will be very much a first world problem, as alluded to by Erica this morning, who said, having lived in South Africa, you're often without electricity and running water. So she quite likes electricity and running water.
1: Yeah, fair enough. This is it. Good morning, Erica. The other one that's come in a good bit is sat-nav. Sat-nav, Laura, I genuinely don't know how we ever got anywhere before it. I'd be driving around Wicklow with AA road maps on and open on the steering wheel. The thing about sat-nav, the brilliant, I totally agree. And I use like Waze, for instance, for loads of reasons. And like often I find new ways to get places. Not so much around Wicklow, because I know that quite well. But if we're going to town, I always put it in. And it usually brings me a different way. But the problem is, like many of the people this morning, when you're sitting in a car around the likes of places that have roadworks, we've got a couple of messages in about Greystones. It's taken 45 minutes for a 7-minute journey this morning. So I'm going to help you with that.
0: I like Waze, actually, because Waze, they have... if you're a member of Waze, you're essentially a Wazer. That's what we're called. And you can update people as to what's going on. And that's why it's so good, because it updates every couple of minutes, lets you know exactly where the traffic's busy, what has happened, if it's in any way busy, all of that kind of stuff. It's a handy one. And it's free for those of you who want to get your hands on it.
1: Yeah. Contactless payments come in as well. Went out without my wallet yesterday. Didn't even notice. I've taken to paying everything with my phone. I'm the same. I never even consider having a wallet.
0: Like cash, though.
1: Yeah, no, I know what you mean, but I just never have it. Like, never. And that's the problem, because you have to go, God, if someone asks for cash for something, you're like, there's an activity Amelia does that you have to put cash, pay cash when you do it. And I'm like, I'll have to go and get cash.
0: Have you noticed that in shops, though, when you hand over a bit of cash, they're somewhat surprised. Oh, it's cash, is it?
1: Yeah, yeah, totally.
0: Because they automatically go for the card machine.
1: Yeah.
0: And sometimes they might get a note. Mick is very brave. He says, ah, lads, the modern convenience I definitely could live without is my wife. My God, I don't know how she does it, but somehow she does. Love you, Ailey.
1: Ah, isn't that lovely?
0: That's what Connor, modern convenience
1: still. Yeah, you finished it up nicely, so she won't wind. At least she didn't say my dishwasher and then say it was Aileen.
0: Tempted to, I'd say, Mick, weren't you?
1: A few people are saying the dishwasher, actually.
0: Absolutely.
1: And Melissa says, definitely can't live without one washing machine. Every time I use my air fryer, I burn myself. And then she's also talking about the washing machines. Using the short cycle on low temperature on your wash consistently means your clothes are dirtier. Long intense washes are better. If you use a short wash, you need a smaller load. So you do more loads to get the same amount of clean washing. Whew, that's
0: in
1: like
0: one
1: riddle.
0: Ear and out the other. I don't do that stuff. As long as they smell good, I'm happy out.
1: The robot Hoover, his name is Derek, and frankly, he contributes more to the run of the house than some of the humans who live here.
0: I think it's good as they're made out to be, those robots.
1: Did you use it yet? I do use it. I don't find it that good.
0: No, is it? Does it get into the corners and all?
1: I have to clean the house to get it started, because I need to clear in all the floor space, and then it doesn't. It misses bits. It's not a really good one. It's not a really high rated one, I don't know.
0: The whole gist of this thing is to do the job that you wanted to do.
1: Yeah, it's supposed to map out. I probably need to map it out again. I'm not good with these things because I probably haven't set it up properly. But anyway, stream and telly. Well, people forget how ridiculous it was waiting an entire week for the next episode. You missed it. That was it. I sort of miss, though, having the channels and the newspaper marking out. It's too much. It's too much stuff to watch.
0: Yes.
1: And the reverse camera in my car. I drove my sister's old car recently and suddenly realised apparently don't know how to reverse anymore. So they're like, yeah, that's the problem.
0: Yeah, Lana's always shushing us when she reverses the car. She shush, I'm trying to park. I'm like, you have a camera. There's a little camera there.
1: I shush people too. Even though I don't have a camera, I shush people.
0: Yeah.
1: Shh, shh, shh. I'm just reverse parking here.
0: Shushing is one of the most annoying things you do to a person.
1: Shh.
0: Yeah, because she does it so often with the kids that it's just habit now. I'm like, did you just shush me?
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0: 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That's back this morning between 9 and 10. We're going to visit the 70s and the 10s this morning. An hour of nostalgia is guaranteed, so stick around for that. Let's get you up to date. Meanwhile, the latest from the newsroom, it's John Hart.
8: Good morning, guys. One in four children have reported negative experiences online, including a rise in exposure to sexual content. Further strikes between the US and Iran overnight, regulations will be signed later into law requiring all e-scooter users to wear high-vis clothing and helmets. Apple has renamed Lake Ontario as Lake America on its maps as per a request from the US administration. Meanwhile, the Canadian Prime Minister Mark Carney has told Donald Trump to stop doing memes, stop throwing shade and stop trying to be tough as a trade dispute deepens between the pair. He says talks can resume when Washington is prepared to have a serious discussion in another barb towards a certain Donald Trump. So the ongoing discussions and tensions between two large North American countries continue, but Google have relented and just, they were like,
0: do what they were told.
8: Pretty much, yeah.
0: He's here this month. Isn't he doing back? Still this month?
8: Yeah, it's that's beginning Thursday week, thereabouts. So, Wes Clare will welcome.
0: Can't wait for you to meet him, John. Looking forward to that.
1: Back down to all your rallies, so you can welcome him in.
8: I've been there, yeah. It's, you know, kind of a, it's a, it's a beautiful place. The locals would be, I don't say they're enamoured by him, but they're obviously, you know, it's providing employment and all that kind of thing. But, yeah, no.
1: I love Clare. I love, where is the place in Clare that goes over to the Iron Lines? Doolin.
8: Doolin Ferries,
1: just the lovely pubs along that stretch that you can sit down. There's nearly always musicians playing in them as you have your bowl of stew or whatever.
8: The Willie Clancy Festival's in the summer. That's the big trad festival, which you get a good few dubs down. You get a good few people from the east basically travelling over.
0: Is that alright with you? Is that alright with you, John? Is it?
8: Absolutely. Spend some money in the place kind of thing. The dubs love a bit of trad and they come down for the summer. As long as you get a bit of weather, it's a beautiful place. Absolutely.
1: I love trad fests. Yeah. They're my favourite.
8: Clare being Clare really the heart of it, like, insofar as trad music. I guess Galway May would have a claim as well, but principally Clare.
1: Did you ever have a bit of a bang of anything growing up?
8: Not so much, no. Yeah, it was kind of, you go to various places, but there wouldn't have been necessarily that much. It's more West Clare, I'm East Clare kind of thing, so I'm near to Limerick.
0: Do you play a musical instrument,
1: yeah,
0: John?
1: Yeah, that's what I had meant.
0: Do you play, come on, tell us.
8: No, I don't.
0: Bet he does. He's just not saying it. He's home with the Illin Pipes.
8: The Illin Pipes, yeah, it's like something out of the...
0: You hear him coming in for news. Oh, there he is, here's John. Yeah. Right, 25 to 9.
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0: Very slow, Newtown and Kennedy all the way to Bray on the N11 northbound this morning. Bumper to bumper traffic around Greystones, Kilcool, Delgany because of the school runs and all of that. The Greystones Road in Bray is very slow. Southern Cross also busy. The Main Street, Bibby Road, traffic on towards Shankill, up through Shankill Village towards Loughlinstown roundabout. Then Loughlinstown, Cherrywell, out towards Carrick Mines, on the M50 northbound. Yeah, it's a busy morning traffic wise. Also, particularly slow on the N7. Kill is bumper to bumper. Castlewarden to Rathcoole, also very slow. The M1 heading towards the airport. Sure, look, everywhere is busy.
2: 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Wicklow's favorite breakfast show in association with

0: There's Dua Lipa's Levitating on East Coast FM. You're on Freshly Squeezed with Rob G and Laura Wood. Hello, good morning. Welcome to Wednesday. A new survey has revealed that 50 is the age when most people think they have their life sorted out. You've sorted out all of the SH1T. You've got yourself together. All is good. And the top 30 signs you control of your life are in the news today. Now, you've got the top 10. You're working the hours you choose. You have eco features. We were only talking about that a few minutes ago. You have a strong and healthy friendship group. You make your bed every day. You know exactly when bin day is. You're not paying for subscriptions you don't use. You say no to things that you don't want to do. You admit when you're wrong. You enjoy your own company. And you make regular savings. So by the time you're 50, apparently this is all
1: okay,
0: sorted.
1: Number one, no. Regular savings, don't have that one. No. However, the next couple, I absolutely agree with. You enjoy your own company more. You admit when you're wrong. And you say no to things you don't want to do. And basically, you're sort of more aware of not having to please people and that sort of thing.
2: Yeah, say no. Say no is a thing.
1: About getting older, that you can basically be like, no, that's not that's not nice. Not, you don't feel as pressured into doing things or saying things that you don't think are right. And that's what I hated. That's one of the things I found really tricky about being younger. So knowing who you are and just being like, I know what clothes suit me, for instance. You're not no longer buying stuff that you look and go, oh, this isn't. You're sort of like, this is the shape I am. This is what suits me. And if people don't like it.
0: Isn't it interesting, though, that it takes that long?
1: Yeah, it's annoying.
0: To finally, you wish
1: it came to you a bit earlier.
0: To finally just be. And say, well, this is me. This is my life. I'm happy and content. Whatever. 50.
1: It's part of the journey, I suppose, and learning the lessons along the way. And, you know. No, but like, as in, you don't want to be all wise when you're. That's the, like, I mean, I had, we all have fun making some mistakes and learning from them. You don't want to be all wise.
0: And you want to be with someone who has themselves together as well.
1: Yeah.
0: And just kind of singing off the same hymn sheet in that regard.
1: But, and I know you had a really close relationship with your granny, and so did I, right? But don't you sort of wish, and this is, I suppose, the message, do listen to people. Now, no one listens to their mum and dad when they're telling them things, but the wiser people in your life that have lived that bit longer, like every day they've lived, they've learned something else. So they're that much far ahead of you in lessons. So I would say, even if you're in your 20s and 30s and you're like, oh, you've still got a lot to learn about life, have a little listen. If you have a grandparent still in your life, you're lucky enough to have one,
0: have
1: sit down and have a little chat to them and tell you something. They'll tell you a few gems to live by, won't they?
0: Well, so I've 5 more years of utter chaos then before I'm finally sorted when I get 50.
1: You're in chaos, are you?
0: Yeah.
1: Are your kitchen cupboards are in order? No. Are you drinking 2 litres of water a day?
0: No.
1: Do you unpack immediately after a trip?
0: No.
1: Now,
0: who does? That, I mean, it says it there, I get it, but immediately after I'm home from
1: holiday, I throw a wash on immediately, but I don't unpack.
0: Straight to the kettle, bit of tea and toast. That's what I do.
1: Sit
0: down,
1: sit
0: me on sofa for half an hour. Yeah, I have to just sit down. No, I'm not doing the luggage now. Just leave it in the hall. We'll get to it later.
1: Yeah,
0: and you never do because you end up just sauntering off to bed.
1: No, I like getting a wash on, and then the unpacking will take. Well, I think that's still.
0: I couldn't be with you. No.
1: Well, isn't that lucky? Because I couldn't think of anything worse than being with you.
0: Saying,
1: either.
0: Yeah. I mean, if you're here, who's running hell? Do you know what I mean? I put the wash on.
1: No, I just
0: put
1: take
0: the
1: all the stuff
0: away.
1: On. And that's another thing I've learned later in life. I keep it separate, my dirty washing in the bag. I put it in a plastic bag or something. So it's all there. So you don't have to rifle through everything going, is that clean? Was that dirty? Did I wear that? Mm. Just take the plastic bag out, tip it into the washing machine.
0: The wisdom
1: lesson I only got in the last few years.
0: The wisdom I've learned over the years when on a holiday is to ring ahead, get someone to listen, it was 5 weeks, get some red milk and butter and just leave it at the front doorstep, because there's nothing more infuriating than arriving home from a holiday going to and there's nothing there.
1: I hear you. I've lovely neighbours in Allendairy. They're the type that would do that for you if you ask them. Absolutely.
0: Your neighbours did it for you?
1: They have done.
0: Might be getting in touch with family. You've got some neighbours on the go there.
1: Listen.
0: Happy days.
1: They're great. Swap them out. A couple of cans of Bulmers in there. Really messing, lads. Right, okay. 087-77-11-103. You control your life? Are you 50 and in control of your life, lads? Let us know.
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0: 10 to 9 on East Coast FM, home of the Time Tunnel. 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
1: Some celebrity stories, all Irish actually this morning for me. Anyway, Electric Picnic Sombre have announced two massive Irish shows next summer. The 21-year-old global phenomenon is going to take the stage of Mallard Castle in Dublin June 15th and Belsonic in Belfast on June 17th. A host of well-known faces taking part in celebrity edition of Gogglebox Ireland. Good lineup. Wait till you hear this bad boy. Ryan Tubridy and Claire Byrne.
0: Mm-hmm.
1: Then they've got Mark Wogan and Keir Doherty, Mario Rosenthal, Ian Dempsey, Siobhan McSweeney, Kerry Katona, Muireann O'Connell, Brian Dowling, Lottie Ryan and Karen Byrne from Strictly, amongst other things on the couch.
0: Okay. Right?
1: Pub made famous by gritty gangland drama Kin has gone up for sale. The Furry Bog, located in Whitechurch in Dublin. That was the Kinsella's head queue over the two seasons. It's also where Frank, played by Aidan Gillen, assassinated his brother, Bren. And talking Aidan Gillen, have you seen Dermot Bannon's Celebrity Super Spaces?
0: No.
1: Oh my God.
0: When was this a thing?
1: So, you know the way I only have streaming? Well, I have the player. And I've actually found the RT player quite good for looking for stuff recently. It has some films on it that you might not get elsewhere. Right. But Dermot Bannon, I thought, oh, that's interesting. So I went into it. So there was he goes to visit celebrities. Irish celebrities.
0: I never knew
1: so
0: this.
1: He went to Vogue Williams' house in Howth. That's really nice and everything like that. You know, very modern.
0: Well, congrats, Vogue, by the way, and baby number 4.
1: Yeah, I saw that. And then he went to Joanne McNally's apartment in London. But the most extraordinary one was Aidan Gillen's. Who saw this? Right, so I didn't know this either, but Aidan Gillen's married to Camilla Sullivan, the musician.
0: Right.
1: She's been in here in East Coast many times with Declan Meehan. And they bought a derelict 1940s house in Dublin, a Georgian home, and they restored it. Now, it's won an award, right, for an Architects Public Choice Awards, but oh my God, this house, Rob! And I know you're into this type of thing. You need to watch it.
0: I'm not into Georgian homes, though.
1: Wait till you see what they've done with it. There's a room with nothing in it.
0: That's not ever so.
1: The daughter has a secret cupboard that goes into another room in her room.
0: A secret volcano lair.
1: Literally, yeah. The Lion, the Witch and the Wardrobe. They have, amongst other things, one of those. You know the things in Dublin Airport that you lie in, the round wheel things?
0: Yeah.
1: One of those. She's very quirky, Camilla Sullivan. And Aidan Gillen's quirky too. So between the two of them, they have built the quirkiest home. You need to watch it.
0: Yeah, I mean, is this a new show or is it an old show that's on the pair from ages ago? I don't remember ever seeing it.
1: I don't know. Also, I don't know is it old, because I just watch everything when it's old anyway.
0: If you're listening, Dermot, where's Room to Improve? Why did you come back with new season of Room to Improve and they sell the life out of it and you got 4 episodes out that? That's just for Room to Improve, it'll return
1: there.
0: Yeah,
1: it's not
0: sorry,
1: very much of it.
0: 4
1: yeah.
0: episodes.
1: Oh, I like this one though, this Celebrity Super Spaces. But yeah, you need to go home now and have a look at that one. Aidan Gillen, Camilla Sullivan.
0: What else is in the showbiz news today? Katie Price has dumped her con man husband, Mr. Lee Andrews, after discovering he had £2.22 in his crypto bank account as opposed to the £37 million he had promised. Isn't she lovely?
1: Oh, that's the funniest one.
0: Ed Sheeran's crew have been sent to hospital. A concert in Detroit. They've been taken to hospital after being hit by a piece of stage equipment. I wonder. I don't think that's the last we're going to have heard of that story now.
1: That wasn't the one that fell on people, was it? There was a
0: 6 crew
1: boarding.
0: Workers at a concert in Detroit.
1: That's a different one, yeah.
0: Crews were dismantling the stage and obviously something fell.
1: Oh.
0: Hit them. They're hospitalised. And you just have the feeling. They saw the dollar signs.
1: Ah, stop it.
0: Oh, honestly.
1: You can't say that when a sign fell on 6 people. No, sorry. Not allowing. No.
0: If a sign fell on if a sign fell on you, you'd be straight to the
1: court. Always think it. Yeah, and not everyone thinks that way. No, sorry. Can't allow
0: you
1: that.
0: You would.
1: One. Strike while the iron's hot. Well, I would what?
0: Because the iron was hot, you'd sue.
1: Excuse yourself. I've never sued anyone in my life. You little You would, clearly. Look at you. You're the one busy in your mind.
0: If something fell on me through no fault of my own and injured me and hospitalised me, then yeah, you may pay the hospital bill for a start. Not my fault.
1: That's different. Anyway, go on. We'll have an argument about it off air.
0: Big speaker heading towards you. Oh, there's one above your head, actually.
1: I see
0: just
1: that.
0: There, yeah. Imagine
1: cut the wire.
0: It's tempting.
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0: Still slow from Newtown and Kennedy to Bray this morning on the N11 northbound. Traffic crawling there. Schools are for sure back. Kilcool Road in Greystones. The Lower Kindlestown Road is also very busy this morning. The Southern Cross, traffic's heavy there. The Greystones Road in Bray, Bray Main Street, the Vivi, on towards Shankill, through Shankill Village, then towards Loughlinstown Roundabout. And speaking of Loughlinstown, Loughlinstown Cherrywood and on towards Carrick Mines on the M50 northbound, all pretty slow there as well. Stick with the M50 for the moment. Tallaght to Greenhills northbound. Traffic travelling around 30 kilometres an hour, that's the average speed, not great. So everything moving very slowly this morning. In better news, public transport is fine if you're travelling on any of those this morning, all operating as normal, running to schedule, etc. 087 77 11 103 is the number if we've missed anything, and the time tunnel will do after 9 o'clock this morning.
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9: Hey, it's 9 o'clock live from the East Coast News Centre. Good morning, I'm John Hart. The Data Protection Commission will impose a €645,000 fine on the HSE for personal data breaches at two disused psychiatric hospitals. Medical records were stored and left unsecured at St Lomond's in Mullingar and St Connell's in Letterkenny, which gained unauthorised access to in late 2023. The fine comes with corrective orders after investigators found systemic failings in how the HSE stores and retains documents. One in five children has gone to bed hungry in the past year. End Child Poverty Week is highlighting the impact of financial hardship, calling on the government to provide more targeted solutions. Louise Bayliss from St Vincent de Paul says child poverty leaves many without basic necessities.
10: Children going to school with not having the basic lunch that they may need. Children going to bed hungry, and also children who are going home to cold houses. Almost one in five children have gone to bed hungry.
9: The planned increase in the age limit to use an e-scooter from 16 to 18 has been delayed as the government consults with the EU on foot of legal advice. While regulations will be signed later requiring anyone on an e-scooter to wear high-vis and helmets, with the rules taking effect from Friday, Fianna Fáil TD member Cathal Crowe says EU rules mean the ban for under-18s will take more time.
11: If you bring in something that's seen to be excessively restrictive, that potentially could have a knock-on effect for the manufacturer, the sale of that item. We don't believe this will become an issue. However, we have been EU members since 1973. We do have requirements to just check in sometimes when we're bringing in regulation. Check-in is required here. We don't think it's going to become a major issue.
9: Elsewhere, one in four children have had a bad experience online, including seeing sexual content despite new rules brought in July. CyberSafe Kids research shows under-16s are using AI chatbots more than ever. 85% of 12 to 15-year-olds use WhatsApp. Nearly all are on social media. The CEO of CyberSafe Kids is Alex Cooney.
12: One big change that we have seen is a growth in children's access to and use of AI chatbots. That really is growing hugely. So 2 years ago, when we first reported on this, children under the age of 13, it was only 5% who had engaged with an AI chatbot. This year, 35%. I think we all should be taking note and be worried about that.
13: 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Keeping Wicklow connected.
9: A court in the US has ruled Charlie Kirk's alleged killer should face trial. It's possible 23-year-old Tyler Robinson could also face the death penalty if convicted in Utah. It's almost a year since the right-wing influencer was assassinated while hosting a debate at Utah Valley University. The Washington Bureau Chief of The Guardian, David Smith, says his lawyers were hoping to rule out the death penalty.
14: The defense was trying to make the case that he did not jeopardize any other lives in this case. They said the shooter did not miss his intended targets and did not chamber another round. But the judge rejected that argument. He said the prosecutors had established probable cause that Robinson knowingly put at least one other person in danger when he climbed on a rooftop.
9: 57 women are travelling abroad for endometriosis surgery as part of a new HSC scheme addressing waiting lists for those with a chronic inflammatory disease. The Irish Independent says 52 women have already been approved to travel. Another five are expected to go over the coming weeks. A consultant gynaecologist must recommend the procedure for patients to be eligible to go abroad, with women travelling mainly to the UK and France.
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9: The transfer window slammed shut, as they say. Manchester City with another whopping signature, securing the Argentinian midfielder Enzo Fernandez from Chelsea for £125 million. He, the first player to make a move twice for over £100 million. Sunderland secured Malik Fofana from Lyon after Crystal Palace had attempted to secure the winger. £3.48 billion spent by Premier League clubs over the course of the summer. Lincoln City have secured Irish winger Chidozie Ogbeni on loan from Ipswich. Johnny Kenny has swapped Celtic for Preston North End, moving for around £3 million. Adam Eda scored for Swansea, who are now top of the championship after beating Watford 2-0. Sammy Smodics got the opener for Derby in their 2-0 victory over Portsmouth. Wins also for Bristol City, Sheffield United and West Ham. Brian Barry Murphy's Cardiff City face QPR this evening, while Milenic Ali, the Irish winger, could face his international compatriot Max O'Leary when Charlton make the trip to West Bromwich Albion. Alexander Zverev needed five sets to see off his opponent in the US Open, beating Italy's Lorenzo Sonego. Home favourite Taylor Fritz also books his place in the second round, beating American Darwin Blanche. Australian Open winner Elena Rybakina cruised past Theo Frodin. In the Senior Camogie Championship, Kiltegan dominated Carnew Emmets 3-10 to 4 points in their favour. Anacara defeating Bray Emmets 3-11 to 1-9. Knockanana convincing, also beating Glenealy 5-13 to 4 points. While in the Intermediate Championship, Donar Glen were far too strong for Avondale 4-16 to 1-10 to finish there. Aero Greystones well beaten by Arklow Rock Parnells 1-11 to 6, 1-6 in their encounter in the Championship last night.
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9: East Coast FM has been informed of the following deaths: Kathleen Kerwin Ní Kiernan, Avondale Rathdrum, and formerly of Kilnaleck, County Cavan, peacefully at home. Predeceased by husband Nick and missed by her sons Peter, Leo and Padraig, daughters-in-law Jill, Janet and Marion, her sister Phyllis, grandchildren, extended family and friends. Requiem Mass in Saints Mary and Michael's Church, Rathdrum, this morning at 11 a.m, followed by burial in Greenan Cemetery. Family flowers only, please. Donations of desire to Wicklow Hospice. Alan Sheen, Ballycullen Ashford, son of the late William and Vera, brother of the late Innes, missed by his brothers Ivan and Keith, sister-in-law Glenda, nieces, nephews, extended family and friends. Reposing at McRae's Funeral Home, Dublin Road, Wicklow Town, this evening from 5 to 8 p.m. with removal tomorrow afternoon, Thursday at 2:30 p.m. to McRae's Cremation Chapel in the adjoining building for cremation service. Teresa Doyle Ní Mools, Wicklow Town, peacefully at St Vincent's Hospital in Dublin, formerly of Ashford and Annacurra Road, Ockram, missed by her husband Paul, children Ayla, Brioch, Aria, Carrick and her family and friends.

0: Friday morning at 11 o'clock in St. Joseph's Church, Newtown, Mount Kennedy. Burial afterwards in Kilmurry Cemetery, Newtown, Mount Kennedy. 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
0: Early morning rain will clear, turning drier and brighter by late morning into the afternoon. Some brighter spells, but further patches of rain more than likely as the day wears on, with temperatures in light winds 19 to 21 degrees. All the latest Wicklow news now available on the East Coast FM website and app.
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0: Yes, love it. The Quo on East Coast FM, whatever you want. And we started with Earth, Wind and Fire's Boogie Wonderland. 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
3: So the weather, as you can see, is causing havoc on the roads this morning with all of the schools back. Lots of people complaining about journey times this morning, although we did get one positive message from Morris there. Heavy from Crow Abbey to Black Line, but traffic flowing easily through Kilcool, Dalgany. Maintenance Man Mo, he's called himself, by the way.
0: Maintenance Man Mo.
3: Yeah, that's his new name, apparently.
0: Cool about it.
3: There you go. So cloudy, with outbreaks of rain, that rain clearing a little bit later on this afternoon with some patchy rain and showers with the odd sunny spell. Highs of 21 today.
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9: Now, 20 past nine, the Time Tunnel on East Coast FM. We'll head to the Time Tunnel part two after 9:30 this morning, going along to the noughties, the tens. For the moment, though, we're in the certain year, the 1970s, with music on the way from ABBA and Gary Numan in just a moment.
10: One of my favourite things of all time ever came out in this year, and that was The Walkman. Oh, I absolutely loved The Walkman. Thought it was dead. It was the first chance that Sony released this gadget that would completely change how we listen to music on the go, which we all do now all the time. It was also the year that Margaret Thatcher made history by becoming UK's first female prime minister. We got our first McDonald's on Grafton Street, and Alien and Rocky 2 were in the cinemas. The time.

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1: So you've said that a few times, haven't you? Gary Newman and Cars in there as well. No, she said nothing. how dare you accuse me of such things? Because I know you. Status Quo, whatever you want. And Earth, Wind and Fire's Boogie Wonderland. It was the 70s and the last year of them, 1979. So well done if you said that. Part two, a little more tough actually. We'll hear from Taylor Swift, Lucas Graham and Floor East in just a moment on the Time Tunnel Part 2, a certain year of the 10s.

0: 3.
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5: 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It is 9:30, middle of the week, a wet Wednesday, second day of September. Ladies from the newsroom, and John Hart.
6: Good morning, guys. Foreign ministers from across the European Union once again at a very high-level meeting held at Druids Glen in Newtown and Kennedy in County Wicklow. Of course, ongoing day two. Regulations increasing the age limit for e-scooters will be introduced before the end of the year. Reports this morning suggesting regulations aimed at restricting children's access to social media simply aren't working. And the legendary Eurovision winner, multiple platinum award winning legendary singer, French-Canadian Celine Dion, spotted singing and dancing with her friends outside her hotel in Paris ahead of her shows there. So giving back to the community, as it were, you know.
5: Yeah, well, it's lovely to see her, because she did have the stiff person syndrome diagnosis there, and that people were wondering,
6: was that kind of a lockjaw thing, was it, or something like that?
5: Was that the end of Celine Dion and touring and all the rest of it? She managed to get through it, and singing voices is there and all the rest of it. Just in relation to the thing in Druids Glen, right, I heard a story yesterday in relation to, you know, that there's choppers and all sorts of planes going over.
6: Airwolf.
5: There's one that can see if there's any submarines heading our direction.
6: Yes, there is. I think deployed by our neighbours or France, one or the other, I think. It's all a bone of contention about how we're capable or incapable of protecting ourselves. But anyway, the British and the French have been there helping us out and making sure that we're nice and safe. Or at least the big wigs from across the continent in Druids Glen.
7: If they could just not wake me at 11 o'clock again, that'd be amazing. Three helicopters flew over one after another at 11. The noise of them, they sounded like they were landing in the garden.
6: Yeah, it's like velocity of them or whatever.
5: Yeah,
6: there's a big, heavy noise kind of thing. Yeah, they're proper full-scale security.
5: Either that or the Father Ted crew looking for the bicycle.
6: Hello, Father Crilly, yeah.
5: It's 9:32.
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5: Shall we launch into the Time Tunnel Part 2? We will, with music from Taylor Swift and Lucas Graham and Floor East and Jess Glynn all making an appearance in this one. It's a certain year of the tens, not the noughties. We used to call it the noughties, but then we were corrected by a couple of you. Well, actually one person in particular was a bit of a whinge bag. We're in the tens on the Time Tunnel Part 2.
7: Avengers Age of Ultron, Inside Out, The Hunger Games, Mockingjay Part 2 and Mission Impossible Rogue Nation were all in the cinemas.
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0: Taylor Swift on East Coast FM. That is Style. Ahead of that, with music from Lucas Graham, 7 years. And we started with Floor East, who was on The X Factor back then. And the single she released afterwards was called Sax. And we mentioned only yesterday on the show, The X Factor has been back after its 7 year break. Feels like only 7 weeks.
1: What? It had a break for 7 years?
0: 7 years, apparently.
1: I didn't even think it had gone at all.
0: I know.
1: Like, what?
0: Simon Cowell's everywhere. He's in America's Got Talent, Britain's Got Talent, whatever's talent, talent this, talent that. Simon Cowell just, I mean, I hope they have a new, like, don't bring your man back, please.
2: Guys, you're on the stage, you're singing your style, you look like stars, you dance like stars.
1: He was gone, wasn't he?
0: Was he?
1: I think so.
0: No, I think he was a judge on X Factor.
1: Just
0: Louis,
1: before it finished.
0: I think so.
1: I thought he was gone at that stage. But anyway, I don't know.
0: You have Amanda Holden and Alicia Dixon and all the Cheryl. Maybe they bring Cheryl back.
1: Cheryl. I don't know.
0: Bring Cheryl back, I'll watch it.
1: I thought you meant I thought you meant Ozzy's wife. And I was like, what? You
0: were thinking
1: for
0: her
1: as well. Sharon. That's Sharon, yeah. Sorry.
0: Cheryl!
1: Yeah.
0: No, Sharon. On the way, we'll have a chat to Declan Meehan and find out what's on the morning show this morning. A man who played Croke Park last weekend, wasn't it? And Jess Dillon coming up on the Time Tunnel.
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1: Morning, Dec.
9: Good morning. Good morning to our two favourite broadcasters.
1: Oh, isn't that nice?
9: And you two as well. Ah. Okay. Oh, that's mean.
0: I knew that was coming.
1: Yeah. Traffic is...
9: Traffic actually was okay. Southbound on the N11. There was a difficulty around Johnstown Road and Cabinteely, that junction, because of the bus lane. It'd be great if the buses could just go through it, but because a lot of people are turning left, they start the turn left lane way back in the bus lane. And
1: which
9: it just delays.
1: Causing difficulties. I know we've
9: everything.
1: Had loads of messages from people about areas all over Wicklow this morning. First day properly back with the schools, plus the rain caused major havoc in Greystones. 7 minute journey's taken 45 minutes. And
9: yeah.
1: Also, oh,
9: it's,
1: Wicklow Town.
9: This is the day. It started the day.
1: So hopefully
9: it?
1: It's just the weather and the first day back. Let's just be hopeful.
9: Yeah. Anyway, on the road, there is new rules coming in with e-scooters, as you probably probably heard.
1: Great.
9: Yeah, yeah. Not fully yet, but they just to have visibility. There's stuff coming in for the high vis and all that. We're going to hear what can be done to breathe new life into Bray Town Centre. A lot of people are concerned that this thing could be better. Do you know that sort of stuff? For the going out in the countryside, and do you remember the red kite? This magnificent bird was reintroduced to Wicklow after 200 years. Mm-hmm. We're going to get an update on its progress on that. So, you know, it'll just be here. I know there was a lot of opposition when it was first mooted because people are saying, oh, they're very dangerous, they could attack you or something like that. Also, the waiting lists in hospitals. You saw that up to a million people.
1: Yeah.
9: Now I know it's not really a million people waiting on the appointment. It's probably people waiting on a few in different hospitals for different ailments and complaints and all that sort of stuff. But
1: it seems bad. Been in hospital a couple of times recently, and it seems like as bad as I remember it, to be honest. So yeah, it's pretty bad.
0: The one thing I found with them is that, in my experience with the kids in particular, with the different hospitals on the go, they don't communicate with each other. So why don't they have just like a Garda pulse system type system where it's all just one thing?
1: Well, wouldn't that be a great idea? The same with Garda vetting. Every individual company have to be Garda vetted. Things like this, you're just like, why is the system so ridiculous?
0: Even getting letters.
1: Like, yeah.
0: Posts, really?
1: Yeah.
0: It's 2026, guys.
1: Mm.
0: That kind of aspect.
1: Updating needed a bit.
9: Yeah,
1: some of the roads.
9: Somebody might point to, oh, well, there was a cyber attack there now, and it's lost all your data there with HSE.
1: I think we're just going to have to become more equipped for dealing with the likes of cyber attacks and realistically go with. But anyway, there you go. Loads to get your teeth into on the morning show today. Morning show at eastcoast.fm.
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0: 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His real name is Abel. I can't feel my face. Justin, don't be so hard on yourself. Taylor Swift style, Lucas Graham, 7 years, Floor East Sachs. The year was
1: 2015, lads. Thanks a million for your guesses. Seamus, Caroline, Kieran, Mar, and everyone else that got involved in the show this morning. Morning show on the way. Morning show at eastcoast.fm.
0: We'll talk to you nice and early tomorrow morning from 6 for another edition of Freshly Squeezed.
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10: It's 10 o'clock live from the East Coast News Centre. Good morning, I'm John Hart. More than half of 8 to 12-year-olds are using AI chatbots. According to CyberSafe Kids, their survey of 74 schools, including one here in County Wicklow, involving over 7,000 children, has found that 70% of that age cohort have over 13 social media apps, despite new laws around online age verification taking effect as of July. The CEO of CyberSafe Kids, Alex Cooney, says the government must tackle the global tech moguls who are making children's lives a misery.
11: Big tech, they're the ones making the massive profits that we hear endlessly about. They are the ones that created this business model. They're the ones that are saying, oh, we're not responsible for what's posted on our platforms. That's, you know, up to the individuals who are posting it. I think the government should be holding them to account in a much more rigorous and forceful way. And I think parents, we need to do a lot more to support parents.
10: The Data Protection Commission's imposing a €645,000 fine on the HSE for personal data breaches at two disused psychiatric hospitals. Medical records were stored and left unsecured at St. Lomans in Mullingar and St. Connell's in Letterkenny, which were the subject of unauthorised access in late 2023. The fine comes with corrective orders after investigators found systemic failings in how the HSE both stores and retains various documents. Half of primary school parents say the main reason their child refuses to go to school is down to anxiety. 42% of secondary school parents report the same issue. According to Barnardo's, almost half of parents say their children missed school for non-medical reasons at least once last year. The NAPD principal director, Paul Crone, says there are many common concerns.
12: Anxiety around social situations, anxiety around friendships, anxiety around academic performance, and they seem to be the main drivers for the non-medical absences that students are taking.
13: 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Keeping Wicklow connected.
10: Two sailors have been killed following an incident involving a Saudi oil tanker in the Strait of Hormuz. The Filipino crew members were aboard the SID Or when the incident occurred on Monday, although it's not yet clear what caused it. Separately, Iran's Revolutionary Guards claim the two other tankers exploded after striking mines while passing through the strait amid escalating tensions after Iran launched further attacks on U.S. military bases in the region. 21 people have been killed after several and several others injured after a bus crashed in Sinai in Egypt. Authorities say it happened on the Dahab Nuwaba Road. It's an area popular with many tourists. Fontaines DC have added a second date for Slane next year. Such is the volume of interest to play at the venue in Meath on Saturday the 26th of June and now Sunday the 27th. Tickets have gone on pre-sale for artists and MCD access. And massively good news for Wicklow GAA football fans. The Wicklow senior football boss, Oisin McConville, fresh off this season's Tailteann Cup triumph, has been reappointed for 2027 in a major boost for Wicklow football. McConville steered the county to silverware last season and now has the mandate to build on that momentum. Wicklow County Board confirmed four of the six county management positions. Bosco O'Neill will continue as senior hurling boss. Kieran Goff and Liam Kavanagh hold the under 20 and minor hurling roles respectively.
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10: Early morning rain will clear, turning drier and brighter by late morning into the afternoon. Some brighter spells, but further patches of rain more than likely as the day wears on, with temperatures in light winds 19 to 21 degrees. All the latest Wicklow news now available on the East Coast FM website and app.
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0: Good morning. Welcome to Wednesday, the 2nd of September, and the Morning Show here on East Coast FM. Our number is 087 77 11 103. We're going to hear proposals to maybe put a bit of life, our sort of new air breather into Bray, our biggest town. There's some proposals to set up a forum and have a talk about it and see what practically can be done. The red kite introduction. Those are the magnificent birds that you might see flying around in County Wicklow, introduced after 200 years, and it looks like they've made a remarkable comeback. So we're going to hear about that success stories. The Lakeshore Striders have grown to around 300 members, and this weekend they're bringing the community together for their fundraising Lakes Run in Blessington. Also, a look at the health waiting lists and lots more besides. As I say, 087 77 11 103. But let's start today with what's going on in the world of e-scooters. I mean, there's new rules, but not all the rules, or, well, I'm a bit confused. The man who probably knows is Sean Defoe, political correspondent. Hi, Sean.
15: Morning, how are things?
0: Good morning to you. Now, this prompted by some of the incidents we had at the safety concerns, horrendous injuries to mostly younger people. What's been introduced now and what has been introduced in the future?

0: sort of 3 month delay before that element of it comes into force.
1: Has there been any conversation about enforcement of all this?
0: Well, that's the big conversation, really. And we see it started maybe with scramblers and the issues we saw there and the laws that were brought in. Then it moved to e-scooters. And now more recently, it's been moving to talking about people driving the wrong way on the motorway. And the thing that comes after each one of those is, where are the Gardaí to actually enforce these rules? And Jim O'Callaghan's talking about new legislation to make it a criminal offence for people to drive the wrong way down the motorway, which seems kind of crazy that it isn't one there already. But again, how are you going to actually enforce it? And when the Gardaí have said repeatedly that they need extra training, either in pursuit of a car, pursuit of an e-scooter, pursuit of scramblers, and yet the closest that they're, the nearest they're going to get that, is certainly into next year, if not beyond, and it could take some time before they have Gardaí actually trained up to do it. Add into that the EU presidency, and of course one of the big events happening in Wicklow, Druids Glen, this morning, and the massive draw on Garda resources that has means that it is very hard for Gardaí to get any training time at all this year. So enforcement is the really big question. Are there going to be extra guards out on Friday pulling people over, saying, well, you're not wearing your helmet, you don't have your high vis, I don't care if you're just going to work on your e-scooter or whatever, you're now flouting the law. Maybe they might try and make a show of it for the first few days, but as a constant, I don't think the Gardaí have the resources to be doing that all across the country.
1: Well, especially Gardaí on foot. I mean, these things come at you. They whiz by you at some speed. You know, you haven't got a hope. Never mind a guard trying to stop them, you know?
0: A serious speed, and they're meant to be limited. Not all of them are limited, but even when they are, you're talking 20 kilometres an hour. There's no way a guard on foot is going to catch them and be able to do that. I suppose, look, what the government would say is this is part of a wider response to e-scooters, and that the next phase in this, beyond just banning it for under 18s, is going to be a register of e-scooters that will come into effect later on in the year. Because the guards not only don't, even if the guards catch someone, and this is what happens a lot with teenagers and with children, they might catch them doing something on an e-scooter, but they don't own the e-scooter, and they don't know who owns the e-scooter, and they might track it down to the parents. Parents could say, well, I didn't know he took it out of the house without my permission. I thought I had it locked up. And there's no one really to go after or blame. So I suppose the question is, what's the next step in that? And ministers would say that they are putting in a system of registration and licensing from later on this year, where you will need a license from the government to use an e-scooter, and every single one of them will be registered. They might have a QR code or something stuck on them. So if someone is pulled over and is caught, they'll be able to scan it straight away and go, well, look, you own this thing, therefore you are responsible. It doesn't matter if it's your delinquent 14-year-old who is out breaking traffic lights or whatever it is. It is ultimately the owner and the parents who are going to be responsible.
1: Mm. And there's a change as well in the fee for getting your e-scooter back if it's seized. Is that right?
0: Yeah, they've been doubled. They have been doubled. So I think it's up to 200. I haven't the figures in front of me. I think it's doubled to either 100 or doubled to 200 euro. I can't remember which one it is off the top of my head, but certainly for getting them back, because it was quite easy, frankly, to get an e-scooter back the way it was. And the overall fines for e-scooter offences have also been doubled as well. So you're seeing, you know, bit by bit, this is coming where they're trying to make it more costly. If there are offences, it's not very easy to get an e-scooter back if it is actually seized, and that there will be ultimately a trace of responsibility. But look, go back to what you were talking about in your question a couple of minutes ago. The enforcement of it is the thing. It's all well and good to say this. And it's the same with the scramblers. Scramblers are banned from public places at the minute, and there are more robust laws in place. And yet, if you go around parts of the country, particularly in Dublin, you will see them, and you'll see them being used on footpaths and used in a sort of terrorising manner. And even one TD, Daniel Ennis of the Social Democrats, described how he was very nearly knocked into his car by a scrambler and could have caused significant damage to somebody from someone driving erratically just after those laws have been passed. So there is no perfect bullet to this, is what I'm saying, I guess.
1: Now, are the rules uniform across the EU, or is there autonomy, or is there obligations?
0: No, they're not uniform across the EU, and there's been a big change in how these were used, because if you remember when e-scooters first came in and they were sort of first really introduced through the ride-sharing platforms, the likes of Lyft or Lime or any of those, and people thought they were great. I certainly thought they were great when you'd go to cities.

0: cities like Berlin or into Paris or to Washington or other places, and they had these, and it was a great mode of transport, a great way to get around. If you go back to those cities now, most of them have clamped down on their use because they found a couple of things. One, you had people just zooming around the place, very little regard for their own safety, often doing it drunk after coming home from the pub or whatever, and dumping them all over the place as well. So they've really restricted and curbed their use. And I suppose the battle now that's happening not only in Ireland but also in other countries that maybe embrace this technology a little bit earlier is one, recognizing that a lot of people find them quite useful. A lot of people get around and just use them to get from where they live to the bus or even get all the way into work, and they're using them pretty responsibly. And then other people who aren't and who are going down footpaths at massive speed and potentially knocking people down, who are being reckless on them. And it's that trying to find that sweet spot in the middle that is not the total ban that the Taoiseach had talked about earlier in the year.
1: All right. Thanks for that, Sean. Good morning to you. Thank you. Political correspondent Sean Defoe there. So we'll see how that is enforced and what difference it actually makes. It's the Morning Show at East Coast FM. Good news this morning, really. Oisín McConville, our trophy-winning manager of the senior footballers in Wicklow, the Tarleton Cup, well done. He's staying on for another year. So there you go. Into 20. He's coming on to us Friday. He is on and he's staying with us through 2027. So Oisín McConville. Woo! Right. It's Morning Show at East Coast FM. Moving along now. And there's been lots of talk about different towns all around Ireland of how they could be improved. And a lot of people worried about dereliction and abandoned shops and nobody living above shops and all this sort of stuff. And too much traffic, not enough parking, you know, and the business of the town being sucked out of the town and off in, say, Bray's case to places like Dundrum, maybe in Bolton Glass off to Carlow or somewhere. So the thing is that business sucked out of our towns here in County Wicklow, and indeed the same happens around the country. Well, Bray's town centre is facing many of the same challenges as main streets across the country, from the growth of online shopping to competition from out-of-town retailers. But what can be done to make the town centre more vibrant, relevant and community-focused? Well, one proposal is to give local residents a more direct say in shaping the future of Bray through maybe a town centre forum. The idea is for people to bring together, you know, come together, share ideas, support local initiatives, help drive positive change in the town. To discuss the proposal, the future of Bray Town Centre and the role of the community in this, we're joined by local councillor Joe Behan. Good morning, Joe.
2: Good morning, Declan.
1: Good morning. I mean, you're a Bray man. You're, you know, you love Bray. You've been here for ages representing people in Bray. Bray is part of you and you are part of it. What do you think of its current state?
2: Dire, I think, is the word I would use. Declan, absolutely dire. You know, going back even the last 50 years, but even longer, the quality of shopping in the town centre has disimproved greatly for some of the reasons that you've outlined, and I don't need to repeat them, Declan, you know, but I think at this stage, people generally in the town and outside the town are utterly frustrated and not willing to wait much longer for something to be done. Now, we thought, obviously, and, you know, the arrival of Bray Town Centre, the shopping centre there at the end of the town, the Florentine Centre, would save us to some extent, and I think it has. You know, it has brought additional footfall into that particular area of the town. There are now plans, I think, to open a new cinema. Hopefully that will happen soon. I think that will attract further footfall. And it looks like the Royal Hotel may, hopefully, be eventually reopening again. I see work being done there at the moment, and I think its status as a centre for Ukrainian refugees may be coming to an end. So there are, I suppose, bright spots on the horizon, but there's also that story of dereliction. And if you just think of the middle of the town, and anybody listening to this in Osprey will be able to say it before I will, look at Anvil, a classic shop that many, many people loved going into for all of the different things that it sold. It's shut for the last number of years now, and it's basically falling apart. I mean, there's vegetation growing out of the top wall there. There's Graham O'Sullivan's right across the road from a coffee shop, right at a bus stop, in a very, very prime location, stuck there, empty, and looking like there's no effort being made to re-let it. There's lifestyle just above
1: that. I'm sure the estate agent who has a big sign up on it will disagree, but...
2: I actually had a recent meeting, asked the council to write to the owners of those properties to see what are their plans to do something to get them reopened and into use again, because I think generally there's a frustration among people that these iconic buildings, particularly in the centre of the town, are lying idle and vacant. The other thing that has happened is a multiplicity of these vape shops opening in the town, a number of which opened during the summer with very gaudy signage, and a multiplicity of nail bars, phone repair shops, things that really, to my mind, and I'm not being a snob here, I know there's a place for them, but there's so many of them now that I think it does reduce the overall quality and choice of people in the town.
1: So what can be done about this? I mean, are they going on demand from the people? I don't know what sort of shop people are demanding and want, and therefore are they willing to, go into the shop, spend their money and support them? Or what's the story?
2: It's a question I'd love to be able to answer, because certainly when it comes to vape shops and vaping and so on, there just seems to be so many of them, Declan, and I think that is an issue that is not only countrywide, but it's an international issue where whether maybe tobacco companies are in some way trying to replace the lost income from the sale of cigarettes. And I don't know. I honestly don't know, but I just don't think it's a good. It's a good.
1: Well,
2: form
1: what range of shops
2: retail
1: would you like to see there?
2: Well, obviously, I mean, what I would imagine people want to see are the kind of things we had before. For example, decent clothes shops is probably one big area. We have, I think, the last remaining shop that would be selling clothes, let's say, that isn't a kind of a department store or whatever, would be Tansy's. And I'm not sure, I mean, they have held out for so long. Frank Doyle on the main street,
1: the butcher's,
2: butcher
1: yeah.
2: shop. You know, there's Hayes' butcher shop there on the Clarence Road. More shops like that, Declan. But obviously, you know, it's difficult to make a living if you don't have the custom, and you need to attract the people in. So basically what I was doing last night at the council meeting was I was putting forward a suggestion that we as a council should invite people of the town to come to a number of meetings, let's say town hall forums, if you like, to give their views, because Liam McGarry, a man who has been a trader in the town all his life, did a very, very interesting thing during the summer. He had a pop-up shop in the Village Gate Arcade where people were invited to come in and make suggestions as to how they saw the town needed to be improved. And he got a massive response, a huge response. And that got me thinking that maybe we should widen this out to invite even more people to come and say what needs to be done and what the council needs to do to bring this about. Okay. Now, ultimately, the vote that happened last night, my motion actually was kind of, I suppose, amended by another councillor Wynne Stanley, that instead of doing what I was suggesting, that a town team should be set up under the authority, if you like, of Wicklow County Council. A number of these have been set up around the county. I have kind of a different view to maybe other councillors about how effective they can be and how democratic they can be. But however, the majority view on the night was that, no, we need to do this, and we need to do this as soon as possible. So obviously, that's what is now the policy of the council in Bray, to set up this town team and to do it as soon as possible. Unfortunately, we were told last night the earliest this can happen would be 2027. And in the meantime, I think, you know, people are still looking at the dereliction, looking at all the problems, and I still feel there's a need to invite people's opinions as to what needs to be done and how things could be made better. You know, some of the things that I've mentioned there, the Royal Hotel hopefully coming back into commission as a hotel, the arrival of the cinema and so on, that they will all help. But there are other matters that Wicklow County Council are responsible for, you know, including investing more money in the town of Bray, the largest town in the county. And all I see really is Wicklow County Council sucking money out of Bray down to Wicklow, and we don't see a return on that money at all. And I think that's something Wicklow County Council have to.
1: Now, there's the very famous promenade there in Bray. Is there room for development there to make it maybe more than just a day out?
2: Well, obviously, if it's more than a day out, it will require hotel accommodation.
1: And that's what you're talking about, linking into the Royal Hotel.
2: Yeah, exactly. And could I say, Declan, when a gentleman by the name of Joe Horan came as town clerk to Bray back in 1990, this condition on the seafront was an awful lot different then. It was a place where there were no litter collections at the weekend. There were huge problems about overflowing litter bins, about lack of maintenance on the seafront. It was a project that he took on as town clerk, and he, I think, single-handedly transformed how people saw the seafront and the promenade, and it has now become a jewel in our crown, okay? Now, one of the things I think we should be doing is look and see how can we increase the footfall from the seafront area back up into the town centre. In a lot of the sun resorts, you have an old town and a new town. You have, let's say, the facilities are in the new town, the shops, but there is an old town with cafes, restaurants and so on. I think if we concentrated on upgrading not only the main street but also the roads linking Bray Main Street to the town, to the seafront, such as the Queensborough Road, Sea Point Road, Florence Road, Navarre Road, and encourage people maybe to park in the Herbert Road and walk down towards the seafront, it will alleviate some of the traffic problems we have on the seafront, but also bring more business into the town. These are the ideas that I hope will come forward as a result of decisions that were made last night. But I think it will be interesting to hear what the general public feel about Bray at the moment and what they think needs to be done to improve it. And hopefully,
1: Joe, is there plans to have sort of your forum? Who would you like? Well, I suppose everybody to be there. But when would you see that happening?
2: Well, you know, because it's under this umbrella of town team, in inverted commas, okay, which is a particular concept that was promoted by the government, okay, there are kind of certain statutory, if you like, requirements on it, that there has to be a kind of a health check done of the town by a consultant to see what actually needs to be done. And then people who will be appointed to this town team would be a mix of councillors, people from Chamber of Commerce, residents groups, individuals, maybe with expertise in business, etc. So again, what we heard last night was that we're on a list in Wicklow of other towns that may be setting up town teams, and the earliest it will happen. Some preparatory work can be done in 26, but it will be 2027. Hoping 2027 or as soon as possible.
1: Well, we have great bus services. We have the Dart in Bray. We have Bray Head. We will hopefully get a movement on the Cliff Walk. Okay. There's a lot of positives. Lovely promenade there. Fingers crossed. And what you're saying and others saying, the main street and ancillary roads need a bit of work. Okay, Councillor Joe Behan. Thanks, Joe. Good morning to you. Thank you. That's 087-77-11-103. If you've any, suggestions on this. I'm going to move south of the county for challenges there in a second.
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1: FM. A little reminder, we'll be talking to the Lakeshore Striders. They've grown to about 300 members, and this weekend they're bringing the community together for their fundraising 10K Lakes Run in Blessington. So we're going to try and catch up with them. Now let's go south of the county. There's plenty happening across South Wicklow at the moment, with a number of issues directly affecting families and communities in the area. Things like the shortage of affordable and social housing continues to be a major concern, and there's lots more besides. Let's talk to TD, one of the TDs in the area, Fiontán Osulawan. He is Sinn Féin TD for South Wicklow, North Wexford. Deputy O'Sullivan, good morning.
9: Good morning, Declan. Good morning to your listeners.
1: Good morning. Thanks for joining us. So the issues, we've heard Bray there generally, our biggest town, but South Wicklow and indeed taking in Goree and other parts of Wexford. What are the issues there?
9: Oh gosh, there's so many of them, Declan. I mean, I was listening intently there to your interview with Joe Meehan on dereliction, and that's still a huge issue in Arklow. And I mean, people thought now when the wastewater treatment plant was installed last year that, that things would rapidly improve, but things are very slow taking off. Dereliction is still really blighting Arklow Town Centre, especially the main street area. Mm-hmm. And I mean, there haven't been any properties put on the register for the derelict sites. No levies have been collected, no CPOs. And I know that local authorities like Wicklow and others are saying that they don't have the resources to collect the levies and put in place. So hopefully now what the government haven't been resourcing the local authorities actually to tackle dereliction properly. So there's very little happening in Arklow in terms of tackling dereliction, and it's something that's really frustrating, I suppose, the public and local businesses as well. Because
1: do you think that it works?
9: Down.
1: I mean, you could get money out of it and prompt the owners of these sites, God, we have to do something, and what'll we do, and all that. But there mightn't be a market out there for footfall to come in, or do you think those sort of measures could make people, you know, get up and do something?
9: They could, I think, you know, like a rising tide lifts all boats, as they say. If the town was to start to take off, I mean, you would see a kind of a domino effect where people would be, the owners of those buildings would be improving them. Because, I mean, Arklow was a very vibrant town, the centre of it, and it was allowed to fall into dereliction. And I mean, just that the levies weren't being collected. I know across the state, I think there's up to 26 million in uncollected site levies. And I mean, it can be done. You can see it in other towns around the country where the town centres are very vibrant. And Arklow had been very vibrant, of course, and for several reasons, it started to become decayed and derelict. And I think people, certain businesses are they're making a good effort to improve things, but there needs to be a bit of a carrot and stick. And I mean, there are grants available for those who wish to do up properties, but there isn't much of a stick in terms of an incentive for an owner of a derelict site actually to do something about it. I mean, they have to bring in the CPOs and levies and collect the taxes. Now, I know it's being handed over to revenue next year, but kind of what that is kind of essentially is an amnesty. The sort of kind of given a waiver on site levies that would have been owed up to date. So people are kind of getting off scot-free. And I mean, if you have no incentive to do anything with the property, you're going to sit on it. So it definitely needs to be tackled. But yeah, that's just one of many issues, I suppose, in the Arklow and South Wicklow area, Declan. But I mean, there's also a lot of the accommodation above shop fronts that are derelict. I mean, there is an accommodation crisis, of course, in South Wicklow. Arklow has really been waiting a long time for social and affordable housing, and there have been no applications submitted by Wicklow County Council to the department for an affordable scheme, similar to what happens in Gorey. The social housing isn't being built, and people thought now, they said, with the
1: new sewage scheme,
9: unfortunately,
1: they've been getting lots of accommodation. Yeah, nothing has happened.
9: It's not happening, Declan. And I know there's infrastructure concerns now as well involving DSB. And what we've been calling for is, I mean, you have DSB, you have Irish Water, you have Air Grid, you have now the Echelon Data Centre put into the mix. So you have these infrastructural issues that need to be addressed. And often I find it, the left hand doesn't know what the right hand is doing. So what I was calling for was a round table meeting of all concerned bodies, say Wicklow County Council, ESB, Air Grid, the Department of Housing, the Minister for Housing, various officials, to get around the table and to kind of put together a plan and a timetable. And so everybody's very clear on what the timetable of delivery of the various infrastructure is.
1: Okay, so there's a lot of things there. I just want to finish up on one particular one, and we spoke to CJ Gaffney, the fisherman with the boat that was dodgy, it seems, by all accounts. We spoke to him at the beginning of COVID, would you believe, Fiontán, and that issue was still going on about this particular boat, and he's still on the case, and you've taken it up the cudgel with him. So what's the latest?
9: Well, Declan, there hasn't been much progress in that regard. Now, I have to say, there was a meeting in the Oireachtas Committee back in January, and then in February there was a meeting with the department. I had met Christy and CJ and others in the Department of Agriculture. We met with Minister Dooley. He said he was going to bring it up in Brussels with Commissioner Costa, who would be the person in charge of it. We contacted our MEP then in Brussels, Kathleen Function, who represents the Ireland South area, and as it happened, it had never been brought up at the meeting. Then we discovered with the EU presidency that there was a meeting of fisheries ministers in Cork recently. So we said this is going to be the ideal time for this to be brought up once and for all. It wasn't brought up at that either. So, I mean, this has been a life sentence of debt for the Gaffney family. And it's absolutely shocking that the government are actually not moving on it, because everybody that you speak to, doesn't matter what party they're from, they all acknowledge that there's a huge injustice done and that the family need to be compensated. And you also have the issue of, certain unsafe trawlers which are on the seas of Europe in EU waters. So they're still unsafe vessels which are operating. So, I mean, CJ Gaffney and the family, they've done a huge service by highlighting the problems with certain vessels in terms of safety. And I mean, they've had to pay the price themselves, but I mean, they're still not having their issue addressed. And I was talking to Christy and CJ recently, and they said they're really, really frustrated that the government is promising, but unfortunately not delivering. And I mean, there is the facility within that the government could compensate them for their losses as well, but I mean, they've been left high and dry, basically.
1: Right, so it's still there.
9: Not good enough.
1: In the air. Okay, good to catch up, Deputy Fiontán O'Sullivan from Sinn Féin. Thanks, Fiontán. Good morning to you.
9: Thank you.
1: And Fiontán O'Sullivan represents South Wicklow, North Wexford, and he's a Sinn Féin TD. All right, it's a morning show at East Coast FM. On to another Wicklow story. This time, do you ever wonder, remember they were introducing the red kites? Ever wonder what happened to them? Maybe they're doing well. We'll find out in just a second.
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1: East Coast FM. Okay, with us now this morning is a familiar voice on radio. It's not because he's part of the Dawn Chorus or anything. He's Niall Hatch from Birdwatch Ireland. You're very welcome, Niall. Thanks for coming in.
13: Thanks for having me. Lovely to be here.
1: Birdwatch Ireland, the main place is Newcastle, County Wicklow, but you're all over the country.
13: We are. So we have our East Coast Nature Reserve in Newcastle. Our head office is just down the road in Bulford Business Campus in Kilcool. A lot of activity going on because of what's happening in Druids Glen at the moment, just down the road from us, but very active at the moment. But that's where we're based. We have branches all over Ireland too, including a very active Wicklow branch, a very active South Dublin branch as well. So lots going on. And yeah, 15,000 members across the country and growing. So yeah, we're delighted by the interest.
1: Yeah, and what about birds? How are we doing? There seems to be a general perception that we've got fewer birds than we used to.
13: That is correct, unfortunately. It's a bit swings and roundabouts with birds. Some birds are doing well, and we've had some good success stories. A lot of the listeners will be familiar, for example, with the little terns that nest on Kilcool Beach, and they've had their ups and downs, but generally they're doing well. Some of our seabirds on the east coast, like the roseate terns in Dublin on Rockabilly Island, are doing well. But sadly, Ireland finds itself in a situation where a shocking 63% of our bird species are at risk of extinction. One of the worst records in all of Europe, and it's something that I think is a shock to a lot of people, because Ireland trades so much on its green reputation and this environmental image, but in fact that's far from the reality. We have a very poor track record as a nation, I'm sorry to say.
1: And what do we do, knocking down hedges or building on land that birds they used to live on, or what's the problem?
13: That's part of it, and in many ways it's death by a thousand cuts, because there's many things hitting these birds at once. Climate change is having a big impact, certainly, and that's affecting some of our seabirds, particularly off the west coast. In the Irish Sea, it's been a little more isolated against that, but still having impact. But also we've seen things like, since the last few decades, the intensification of agriculture, a focus on like silage monoculture and cattle production. Obviously a place for that, absolutely, but it's sort of the main national focus. We also have amongst the lowest level of tree cover of any European country. It's really, really very low. So we in Ireland, it's like the frog in the boiling water. It doesn't notice it. We grow up with this. This low level of tree cover is normal to us, but I have a lot of foreign visitors who come visit us here and come to Burnet, Ireland, or friends of mine, and they say, like, Ireland, very nice place, but why have you guys got no trees? And it is kind of true. The tree cover is very, very low. Only 11% in the country, and only 1% is native woodland. So it's something that, especially here in the Garden of Ireland, we have more trees than other areas would in Ireland. But it's a big national problem. And when you get all these problems together and then couple that with things like uncontrolled development, pollution, disturbance, all of this, it has a big impact.
1: I mean, did the colonialists that we like to blame for lots of things, did they insist on trees being cut because they were afraid of rebellion?
13: That's part of it, and I know Cromwell gets a lot of the blame, and justifiably so in certain cases, but the fact is that the deforestation has been continuing, particularly since the 16th century, in large measure by everybody in Ireland, to make agricultural land, to clear space, and also because we rely so much on pasture land in Ireland and silage production as well, that leaves a lot of ground. It's not necessarily the most efficient use for farming of that ground, and the issue is that tree production has gone down at a time when obviously Ireland is very mindful of its carbon footprint and has all sorts of international obligations and moral obligations as well to reduce our emissions. We're seeing that as a problem. Also in Wicklow and elsewhere, there's been issues around peat bogs and the destruction of those across Ireland too. There's very few pristine peat bogs in Ireland, and they're like our rainforests. They're carbon sinks. They're home to so much diverse wildlife, really unique wildlife, and we've never really valued that properly in Ireland. So unfortunately, the environmental track record here is very poor. But what I will say, and the positive, things are changing. We are seeing more and more people joining organisations like Birdwatch Ireland, getting involved in campaigns, helping us to survey the birds and trying to, I suppose, measure what we have, what we can still do something to protect it.
1: Landowners and farmers, there seems to be more of them coming on board, though, they want to be in tune with the environment.
13: Oh, very much so, and that's absolutely wonderful to see. And Birdwatch Ireland works with a lot of farmers and farming groups and all sorts of organisations. We're seeing a lot in urban areas as well, with Tidy Towns groups and Men's Sheds and ICA groups and all of these people too. Biodiversity and this biological diversity, which is literally what it means, that's really coming to the fore, not just as a buzzword anymore, but something that people really want to see in their lives. We're seeing also a big interest in young people as well. We're seeing a lot of people in their sort of late teens to mid-20s getting involved in our organisation now as well. Those are people who are really concerned about the future of the planet that we're leaving for them, and they want to do more than just passively worry about it. They want to get involved. So they're taking part in our bird surveys. They're organising birdwatching groups. They're doing cleanups, they're doing volunteer work at our nature reserves, and it's really wonderful to see that, and long may that continue.
1: And we get texts from time to time from people in housing estates saying, too many blooming magpies, they're frightening away the blue tits and the finches and the robins and things. What's the story? Have we too many magpies?
13: Would you believe that the magpie population is actually showing a sign of a slight decline in recent years? It's still a common bird, of course, and they do get scapegoated quite a lot. And there's no denying that magpies do, of course, attack some small birds. They do rob nests. So do lots of things. I know certainly here in Bray, and where I live in Greystones, a bigger culprit is actually grey squirrel. Grey squirrels raid a lot of nests. Cats are an issue as well. I'm very fond of cats, but they can be a problem for birds, especially during the nesting season when the young are quite naive. But the thing is that what's really causing declines in birds, it's us humans. And magpies are very smart birds. They're very adaptable. And when circumstances change, they're able to survive that better than the other birds. So if you imagine your bird like a chaffinch. Chaffinch, they only eat seeds, really. That's their main food. If the seed source disappears because there's been a big fire or someone has destroyed the habitat, or some disease has had an effect on that, well, the chaffinch has two choices. It can either move somewhere else or it can die. And they're the only options available to it. If the magpie has been feeding on seeds and they disappear, it can go, well, I'll switch to eating roadkill, or I'll go through the bins, or I'll go dig worms up in the garden. They're much more adaptable like that. And so they can survive the changes that we humans have wrought in the environment better than other birds. And then we put two and two together to make five and say, they must have caused it. They're doing well. No one else is doing well. They've caused it. We've caused it. And they're just able to tolerate it better than others.
1: Right. The red kite, though.
13: Yes.
1: Tell us the story.
13: Well, it is nice to talk about a success story, and this is a great example of where landowners and conservationists and government, both local and national, have come together in Wicklow to bring back this wonderful species, this iconic species that was missing from our landscape. With the red kite, it's a bird of prey, quite a large bird of prey, a wingspan of well over a metre, and it's a species that would once have been very common, not just in Wicklow, but across Ireland. We know that in the medieval times, it was found around cities and settlements. It was a bird that would scavenge at rubbish dumps. It had a bit of a reputation for stealing clothes off people's lines. It's mentioned in Shakespeare. It was known as a very common bird even in London at the time. What happened, though, gradually people became more and more suspicious of these birds of prey, for no good reason. The red kite is an absolutely harmless bird, but it looks big. It might look imposing. People were worried about livestock and so on. And so they were poisoned and shot and trapped and snared until they became extinct about 200 years ago. We lost them completely. And this was a pattern that wasn't just unique to Ireland, that this species was on the brink across most of Europe, and indeed just across the water in Britain. It went from being a very common bird to just clinging on in some of the more remote valleys of Wales, and they were really the only population left in this area. So it was a sorry story. But then an organisation called the Golden Eagle Trust, in conjunction with the National Parks and Wildlife Service here in Ireland, in 2007 they came up with this landmark scheme to bring that species back. The population in Wales had increased from as low as 3 individuals at one point to actually thriving again, hundreds of them there. So they realised if they translocated some of the young chicks and released them here in Wicklow, which is very much like the valleys of Wales, very similar landscape, while simultaneously this was happening also in North County Dublin and also across the border in County Down, the idea would be that then over time these birds would be able to then sort of repopulate the east coast and then start to breed and would then move across the rest of the country. And so while they're still not populating the rest of the country just yet, the signs are good. And here in Wicklow it's become quite a common sight. I'm sure a lot of the listeners would have seen these very large birds of prey with red colour, long forked tails, a bit like the tail of a swallow, flying quite slowly in the sky, making these sort of mewing sounds. I see them almost every day now over Birdwatch Ireland's office in Kilcool, for example. I see them anytime I'm driving into Bray. A really classic place to see them is actually down in the village of Avoca. They've been known to roost in the trees there for many years. You can see hundreds, but dozens of them there. But they're now hundreds across the county of Wicklow, and it's been a real success. The reintroduction went on from 2007 to 2011. There were 120 of these young birds released, plus another 30 in North County Dublin. And they're thriving now. They've become a real feature of the county. They're bringing tourists in, and people really love them. So it's great to see it. And the reason it was possible to bring them back, you know, when you reintroduce a bird of any kind or any creature, you have to make sure that the reasons for its decline have been addressed. There's no point in bringing your bird back if it's not going to survive. We know the reasons for the decline of the red kite is because people ignorantly over 200 years ago poisoned them and trapped them. With education, with working with landowners, we've managed to remove that problem completely. And now that bird is surviving wonderfully here. It's cleaning up and scavenging roadkill in the countryside. It's helping to clean up our environment. It's nothing but a benefit, and it's been no problem whatsoever for any landowners or livestock. So it's a win-win for everyone.
1: Right, because initially people said, oh God, it's going to attack all the sheep and everything.
13: That's something you do face. And of course, the people are very right to voice these concerns, and it's our job as a wildlife NGO to address those and to reassure people. I think that the experience we've had from Wicklow is that actually there's no threat there whatsoever. I'm betting you won't get a single listener calling in to say that the kites have been a problem. They've been nothing but a blessing. So great to see that.
1: Okay, in the short time that we have, what should we be watching out for? Is still migration around the place?
13: It is. This is a really busy time for birds and for watching them. So it's the time when some of our summer breeders are leaving us now. So make the most of seeing your swallows now in September is when most of them leave us. So we're going to see the swallows and the house martins and birds like that gathering on electric wires and so on before they head off to sub-Saharan Africa. And then at the same time, we're going to see the arrival of some of the other birds coming in to spend the winter here. So every winter on the Wicklow coast we get Brent geese, for example. The first Brent geese were just seen, I think, yesterday up in Northern Ireland. So they're on their way. They come to us from Northern Canada. We're going to see lots of wading birds and whooper swans from Iceland, all these coming in now in the coming weeks. So for me as a nature lover and a bird watcher, it's one of the most exciting times of year.
1: Great to see you, Niall.
13: Thanks
1: very much indeed. Very comprehensive view of what's in the sky over, apart from the Air Corps planes, what's in the sky over County Wicklow. Thanks very much indeed. And that is Niall Hatch there from Birdwatch Ireland. How do you join?
13: Well, if you go to our website, birdwatchireland.ie, click on Become a Member, and you can help support our work there. Get our magazine, Wings, and come along to our events.
1: Thank you, and thanks for the copy. Okay, morning show at East Coast.
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1: FM. Mentioned earlier on, we were going to hear all about Lakeshore Striders and their 10K in Blessington. Well, Anna May Woods, the chairperson of Lakeshore Striders, is on the line. Good morning to you.
18: Hi, good morning, Declan.
1: Good morning, Anna May. So, first of all, who are Lakeshore Striders?
18: So, the Lakeshore Striders, we are an athletics club based in Blessington and West Wicklow. We are growing from strength to strength, and just last month we reached our 300 member mark.
1: Brilliant. And it's for getting out and getting a bit of fresh air and a bit of activity, yeah?
18: Yeah, exactly. So, it's an athletics club. We have both adults and juveniles. Our juvenile section only started last January 2025. But we have an adult section as well that's been going since 2007. We meet on track every Tuesday, but we meet for social runs. We run the Avon. We do little loop runs around. We meet for a lot of coffee. So it is very, very social. We do a Couch to 5K program starting in January every year.
1: And you mentioned a track there. You'll come back to, sorry to interrupt you. What were you saying?
18: I was just saying our Couch 5K starts in January every year. We've with new recruits joining us all the time.
1: Good. Okay. And we might mention that again at the end. But you know, you were saying you were running a track in Blessington.
18: Yeah. Well, we call our track. So we have a gravel track at the back of the Blessington Community Centre.
1: Ah, right.
18: So we have a 400-metre track that we have ourselves put in on the grounds of the school, and the school are great that they allow us to train there a couple times a week. But yes, hopefully in the future, once all things align, we will have our own actual 400-metre track in Blessington. That is the plan, and that is the dream.
1: Along with the swimming pool.
18: Well, hum at our pool. And yeah, we do need a few more resources over this west side, don't we?
1: You certainly do. You know, need a bus service and all. Oh, you don't get me started on what I've been hearing. Anyway, you've got the special run on, when is it, on Sunday?
18: Yeah. No, so September the 12th, so Saturday, 12th. A week from this Saturday, we have our Lakes 10K. So we've held this run every year since 2008. It's a great event. And this year, it's a really, really special year because it's going to be the first time it'll also be the County 10K Road Championships. So working with Athletics Wicklow, and we will host all the county runners in Wicklow to compete for the championship of the Road 10K. But it's not just open to county clubs. This race is open to absolutely anyone who wants to take part. It's a lovely race. We start on Red Lane and we go around the lake. So we go towards Kilbride, up to Ballyward Bridge, head over Blessington Bridge, which is the really significant part of the race where you see the lovely views left and right. And we finish again then in the Educate Together School in Blessington and Red Lane.
1: Oh, that's very nice. What scenery you've got there?
18: Yeah, it's beautiful, especially towards the latter end of it. You really see the lovely views of the lakes and the mountains. So it's a really, really special course. It's a fast course, but it's also really open to anyone doing a 10K for the first time. Like, we have a lot of our club members who have done their 5K, they've done their 5 mile, and now this will be their first 10K race. So it's quite significant to a lot of people. It's open to fast, and anyone, even if you wanted to run it, our roads will be closed for about 2 hours. So, and we have guards as well manning those road closures. So anyone could walk it if wanted to as well.
1: Right, very good. And I noticed that the route is on the flat. Okay, so no mention of going up to Lacken or Ballynockin.
18: No, well, you probably found the flattest 10K route around the lakes, put it that way. There's a very, very minor hill on the back end, but overall, we would call it a flat, fast course, put it that way.
1: Okay, very reassuring there. Okay, so where can people find out more details of this, Annabelle?
18: So we have our own social media account, and we have our Lakes 10K pages as well. You can buy tickets on Eventmaster or through pop-up races. But also you could register on the day. So we will have people there for registration on the day if they want to as well.
1: And meet where?
18: So what we're meeting at the Educate Together School on Red Lane, and there'll be parking along the Red Lane as well. So we have a field to access parking. It would be great maybe if people could carpool where possible, just to reduce down the traffic if possible. But come down, register at the school, and then we'll walk back up along the Red Lane road, and we will start about halfway. And it starts on a lovely little downhill start. So it's a nice, lovely flying start.
1: Okay, so Saturday week, the 12th, at what time?
18: At 10:45.
1: 10:45 on that Saturday morning. Great stuff.
18: Yeah.
1: Great to talk to you, Anna May.
18: Thanks, Declan. Thanks for having me.
1: Keep in touch. Thank you. Anna May Woods, their chairperson of Lakeshore Striders.
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24: It's 11 o'clock, live from the East Coast News Centre. Good morning, I'm John Hart. EU ministers once again ensconced in important meetings in Druids Glen near Newtown and Kennedy in County Wicklow this morning, where the issue of Russian attempted attacks inside the EU are being mulled over by various ministers, including Helen McEntee, as they meet today with various ministers from across the bloc discussing the attempted drone attacks at Leipzig Airport, where the German government blamed Russia squarely, saying it was trying to target Ukrainian cargo planes. The EU's top diplomat Kaya Kallas says the bloc will consider its response in its meeting. Two sailors have been killed following an incident involving a Saudi oil tanker in the Strait of Hormuz. The Filipino crew members were aboard the SI Dior when the incident happened on Monday. It's unclear, though, what caused it. Separately, Iran's Revolutionary Guards claim that two other tankers exploded after striking mines while passing through the strait. A major Garda operation swung into action this morning in Cork. Gardaí from the Cork City Divisional Organisation carrying out what they've described as a high-impact search operation. The operation remaining ongoing with further details yet to emerge. More than half of 8 to 12-year-olds are using AI chatbots. Research by CyberSafe Kids involving 7,000 children found that 70% of 8 to 12-year-olds still have accounts for over 13s on social media apps, despite new laws around online age verification taking effect in Ireland in July. The government has been urged to tackle childcare costs and enforce child maintenance in order to reduce child poverty. It comes as End Child Poverty Week gets underway today. St Vincent de Paul says targeted measures are required to support one-parent families. Half of primary school parents said the main reason their child refuses to attend school is down to anxiety, with 42% of secondary school parents reporting the issue, according to a survey by the children's charity Barnardo's. Almost half of parents say they have children who've missed school for non-medical reasons at least once in the last year. A planned increase in the age limit to use an e-scooter from 16 to 18 has been delayed as the government consults with the EU on foot of legal advice. Regulations, though, will be signed later, requiring anyone on an e-scooter to wear high-vis and helmet as part of new apparel, with the rules taking effect as and from Friday. That's your latest news update.
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24: Dull and damp with heavier persistent rain clearing through the morning. Rain, drizzle and mist continuing through the afternoon with some sunny spells breaking through as well. Light to moderate winds, top temperature 17 to 22 degrees. All the latest Wicklow news now available on the East Coast FM website and app.
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1: Welcome into hour number two. We'll be hearing about hospital waiting lists in just a second, and talking to somebody who's been on a waiting list and back on a waiting list from County Wicklow a little bit later as well. And we'll hear about addiction recovery and growing concerns around the HHC vapes. And also, we're going to hear from Derek Riley from motorway driving tests to level crossings. All what's happening in the motoring world, including a different change of rules from this week on e-scooters. But first of all, Stephen McMahon is here, and you know Stephen. Stephen is from the Irish
0: Patients Association.
1: Irish Patients Association. I don't know why I got that slight blank for it. Apologies on that.
0: It's common.
1: And it's written here in front of me, but there you go. The Irish Patients Association. And this headline is rather stark, and a lot of people saying, there you are now, look at that, almost a million on a waiting list for our medical services in Ireland. What's going wrong? And we probably spend more money on it than most other countries. What is going wrong, as far as you know?
0: Well, I think the important thing is, good morning, Declan, and to your listeners. I think the important thing is that we are getting into sort of new territory from the point of view of the numbers of patients waiting. And the figures the other day were talking about in excess of a million. The actual number at the end of July, when we add up all of the various waiting lists for our hospitals, outpatient appointments, those waiting to get an inpatient or an endoscope, and then they have another list for people who are going to be pre-admitted, are those that are lined up for planned procedures, and importantly those who are suspended, because we look on those 35,000 people, they're suspended for various reasons. Maybe they're not well enough to have the procedure they wanted to have, that is needed or so on, but they're still part of the waiting list population, and that brings the figure to 1,026,876 people.
1: Okay,
0: at the end of July.
1: And that's appointments outstanding.
0: That's outpatient.
1: Couldn't it be one person with three appointments?
0: Well, there is always that a possibility, and you are correct. I mean, that is the number of, how would I say, appointments that are needed either for an operation or

0: fact of that we have a sort of a jam in our healthcare system to get access to operations. For example, this year has been huge numbers again in overcrowding in emergency departments, and one of the pressure valves there to create a bed for that patient in the ED department waiting to get access to a hospital bed is to cancel an elective surgery. So the bed that was there originally for somebody to have the hip replacement or some other procedure is not available today, is cancelled to create the bed for a patient in the ED department. And then you also have patients who are waiting to get in and out of an intensive care unit because of these bed issues. And, you know, overall then, if you think of it as the M50, we're having all of these sort of build up of little blocks here and little blocks there, and there's a knock-on effect. And ultimately, regardless of how big that figure is, 1,026,000 people, it's not just that number, it's each person that's waiting for that access, that their story of their experience of getting these operations cancelled. And then you have another issue. There was a study done by the HSE, which was very welcome. We'd been looking at it for many years in Our Lady of Lourdes Hospital in January of this year. And the net effect of that was that they were showing that patients were turning up in the ED department, not in any great numbers, but if you apply it nationally, it can be a big number because of the sheer volume of people going to EDs, that they're already on a waiting list and they're attending the ED department for the very condition that they're on a waiting list for. So, you know, the reality is that I think the bones of the article in The Independent the other day was saying, or was highlighting the fact that insourcing, which is again one of the release valves for patients who are waiting for their operation, can be done in the hospital that they're actually waiting for. Now, I know it sounds a bit odd that how come this can happen, and I'm not absolutely clear how they can do it, but they were saying that because of governance issues that the HSE had suspended that in some hospitals or in all hospitals. And really, I think the important thing is when you're making a decision that's going to impact on the quality of life or indeed, you know, the patient's experience, that you evaluate the impact. So was it to save €800 and a question mark about governance, or is it a case of rolling up the sleeves and finding out what needs to be done to better manage that particular resource?
1: Well, you know, there's different things that I don't really understand, but I know that I get the E1 bus to and from, and the E1 bus passes by, if people don't know, Northeast Wicklow, passes by a health centre right where the Killarney Road starts. And I say, I wonder what's in there. What did they do in the health centre in there, in Bray? And then I come down and the bus passes St. Cullen Kills Hospital, which used to be a full hospital, but then for centre of excellence, it got sort of absorbed into St. Vincent's. And it's now a minor injuries hospital. And I'm just wondering, have those changes, made any difference? I mean, I don't know what the building does, and apologies to everybody who works in that health centre, but I often get texts in from people in other parts of the county and say, we've got a brand new health centre, but we're sent off to a hospital to be treated. What are they for?
0: Well, certainly we have, that there's two lines of thought about the future of our healthcare system and where they're trying to actually, reconfigure it or remanage it in a way that the idea being to have people treated out in the community for as much of the conditions that they can be treated for in the community, whether it's physiotherapy or other sort of services there, so that people stay weller longer in the community and don't end up in the very high cost end of acute hospitals and so on. Now, you can have primary care centres was a big buzzword many years ago, where there would be a number of GPs in a practice, and they would have with them, they'd have the physiotherapists and other allied professionals there, so that the patient didn't have to travel all over the place. They were part of that network in that practice, and it is in place in a number of places. I can't actually give you the numbers of them, but all of these things were good. But what we're talking about here is that we have a situation at the moment that year on year, at the end of July this year versus

0: last year, that the total numbers waiting just for the consultant's appointment and the inpatient treatment rose by in the region of 12% year on year. And those waiting more than 12 months, which is really, you know, an important figure, because these are people that are waiting such a long time that they can deteriorate, went up by almost 19% year on year. So, and again, we look at the overcrowding in the ED departments. We're beginning to build up towards another winter. Let's hope that everything is in place to do that. But we know the population size is growing, and we know the demands that are there. So we would expect, you know, when we're spending in the region of 27 billion, we've another budget coming up, who knows what money is going to be in there or what pressures are going to be there. So we have to ensure, on one hand, getting better value, which is what the HSE said they were doing by stopping these in-house operations that they were paying for, but at the end of the day, we have to assess, you know, is it really in the best interest of patients? And ultimately, that is going to be the explanation. What does it mean to a patient?
1: Oh, you know, people, you know, they often quote, you've heard this, oh, they walk, if something happened and they walk into a hospital in Spain somewhere on the Costa del Sol, and they're in, and they're out again in a half an hour. And they got treated efficiently. And okay, it's the bill ultimately gets sent to the HSE, but they're dealt with. And it doesn't seem to be any big waiting list. The waiting room area is civilized with just maybe a couple of people. What's the difference?
0: Well, I really can't talk about different countries, but what I will say about it is that it's not easy always to get like-for-like comparisons. You know, like we are able to talk about our waiting list numbers because they're published and there is some transparency there about what those numbers are and how long people are on those waiting lists. The key thing is that we can always look around at other countries. They maybe have a different private practice where, you know, people use private and the public then is, you know, like, if people are on holidays, they'll often say, well, I went down to the local hospital and I was seen fairly quickly. But they're essentially being treated as a private patient because of their travel insurance and all the rest of it. And I would make sure to people, I would emphasize to people going abroad, make sure you have your health insurance and your travel insurance in place to ensure that you do get the right care and so on. But at the end of the day, we have very large numbers there. We have to ensure that on one hand, that we get the value for money from the point of view of getting the best service, because ultimately it is the patient that is experiencing these things. I know that we're talking, Declan, to many of your listeners who are on some sort of a waiting list, and it is a worry in their minds and their families' minds that somebody needs to be seen by a consultant for a condition that they've probably been talking about quietly or politely at home in the house for the last 6 months or a year. And these are the things that build up, you know, people taking time off work to bring a relative or someone close to them to a hospital for an operation or whatever, and then finding out at the last minute it has been cancelled, with all of the upheaval that that can cause for the people that were trying to support that patient and so on, as well as what that impact was. So really, you know, we need to have situations that are proactive to assess the impact on patients with these decisions and to ensure that whatever can be done is being done. And when we hear of options such as that article, they need to be looked into from the point of view is, you know, are we reacting to a public reaction to what they call this insourcing, or is it something that we can still do and put the right management in there to make sure that it's not going to be abused? And I'm not alleging that there were any abuses of that process other than the way optics of it.
1: And just to finish up, the new minister, a lot of people admire her with, she seems to be taking no nonsense or something. Is she relevant in all this debate?
0: Well, she's certainly very much behind it. There have been two very important developments within the health system in the last 6 months. We have a new CEO of the HSE, Anne O'Connor, and Derek Tierney is now the new Director General of the Department of Health. And certainly from what public statements that the Secretary General has made is that he is judging things as by the experience of how all of this in our health, say all this $27 billion that's being spent there, how that ultimately impacts on the experience of patients. And in a way, that is a good trajectory. But at the end of the day, we're always going to, you know, measure that performance against those experiences. And there are a lot of good work out there, Declan. You know, there's a lot of people really committed. But we have to ensure that the culture is right, to ensure that we have a safety culture that doesn't put patients at risks because of things that can be done, and ensure that patients can get timely access. It's your right, folks. You have a right to timely access to care, and it's a fundamental right, and to be treated with dignity, and to information, to be told, you know, what your options are if you're going to have experiences of these delays.
1: I need a timely ambulance, but anyway, that's another day as well. Just to finish up, you wrote a lovely tribute to a man who was a regular contributor to the programme, particularly during the pandemic times, and that was Professor Anthony Staines. And if people don't know, you probably remember he had a very distinctive speaking voice, and he unfortunately passed away at the weekend. So you wrote a very nice article in tribute to him.
0: Thank you. He was a great loss, and had certainly, you know, been a wonderful advocate for equity of care, equity of access, the very thing I was just talking about there. And you know, he was passionate in it. I recall at a conference we had many years ago where, you know, you heard me talking about finances there, but Anthony came out with this statement that you know, that we were spending money on our health service like drunken sailors. And, you know, he wasn't he never pulled his punches, but at the end of the day, wonderful, kind gentleman who was more than willing to pick up the phone and answer a question if you had a doubt and so on, and is a great loss to public health, and especially though to patients, from the point of view of being one of those rare people that you come across from time to time that really has in their heart the interests of healthcare, but especially for those that need that equity of access and those voices to ensure that they get their, that they can get their access to care, whether it's in a hospital or in a medicine or whatever, like, you know.
1: Yeah, we'll be fond members of Professor Anthony Staines, and our condolences to his family and his colleagues. Thanks very much indeed. Stephen McMahon from the Irish Patients Association.
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1: Morning Show at East Coast FM. Just talking about waiting lists and various things like that with Stephen McMahon from the Irish Patients Association. Now somebody in Wicklow who is currently on a waiting list, and that's Pepe Daly from Newcastle here in County Wicklow. Good morning to you, Pepe.
9: Good morning, Declan.
1: Good morning. And we've spoken before because you were telling me that you got some treatment abroad, but you've ongoing issues and things, and here you are in Ireland looking for treatment. So just start at the beginning, and what's your story?
9: Well, do you want me to, about the waiting list now?
1: Yeah.
9: Or the one I was on before?
1: Which waiting list are we picking? I know what you mean. Okay.
9: Yeah.
1: Take us back a little bit and then come to now.
9: Okay. I was on a waiting list here for a procedure on my back. I had a compressed nerve. I was in chronic pain for 2.5 years. And eventually I gave up here and I went to Spain and had my surgery there. That was in January this year. I'm now on another waiting list here for a shoulder replacement in Kappa. And I have been told that funding has been cut for replacement surgery in Kappa. So they're not too sure now how long it's going to be. And, so I've been waiting almost a year for that.
1: Any explanation as regards why it was cut?
9: No, they just said that funding was cut. That's all. I don't know why.
1: Yes, because
9: I spoke to my GP about it yesterday and he said, yeah, it has been cut and the consultants are all up in arms about it now. So I don't know why. Maybe they have to put the money somewhere else.
1: Yeah, I think they've been cutting back on budgets or something ahead of the budget, and it just looks like, you know, you are caught in the middle of procedures in the accountancy department.
9: Yeah, that's what it seems like.
1: So tell us about the condition you're living with, and I mean, what intervention could do for you?
9: Well, the shoulder pain isn't as bad as the back pain that I experienced last year. It would make a huge difference. I've spoken to people who have had it done, and it has changed, you know, everything, because there are limitations to what you can do. It's not always constant pain, but, you know, certain movements, I would be restricted because of the pain. So it would make a huge difference. I know lots of people out there have other more chronic ailments and are waiting, but when you're told that funding has been cut without any explanation or when the procedure is going to take place, it's just a bit frustrating, and I may end up going back to Spain again for that.
1: Yeah, so here you had something wrong with your back, and you ended up, because of the frustration in the health service, to get it done in Spain. If successful in Spain, you got it done, you're back in Ireland, and another complaint arose, and here you are waiting again.
9: On another list, waiting list, I mean, Spain or anywhere in the EU is an option for anybody if it's possible for them to do. You do have to pay up front for the hospital treatment, but it is reimbursed by the HSE. I went to the company called Healthcare Abroad, and they do all the arrangements for you, make your appointments, etc. So if you're in a position to do that, great. But, you know, obviously not everybody is.
1: And what about the inconvenience of travel and hanging around other hospital and all that sort of stuff?
9: Well, obviously, I mean, you have to book your own flight. They will arrange a hotel for you. They arrange all the appointments. All you have to do is be there, turn up, and they look after everything for you. But yes, I mean, you know, you do have to travel for it. It doesn't suit everybody. And it would be ideal if we could have it here.
1: But you got sorted out, and you thought that was the end of it. And then comes along the shoulder, and you say, I'll get on this merry-go-round again. And everything is looking bright. You get the promise of an intervention in Kappa Hospital, which is north of Finglas, up the top, up around the M50, if you can manage the M50. And and you go, and what they say to you is, that's great, we'll arrange that. Oh, sorry, we can't, because we're not getting the money to.
9: Yeah, that's it. Yeah, that's very frustrating.
1: So you're just living with this, is it?
9: Yeah. I mean, it's like I said, it's not debilitating. I've just come out of the Pilates class. I can, you know, do certain things, but movement is a bit restricted.
1: Yeah, and you'd like it
9: because of the pain.
1: And Your cancellation, were you assessed, you know, as the sort of urgent and non-urgent, or as just the next one on the list?
9: It's the next one on the list. I was told that was the way they did it, next one on the list. But by November, this November, I will be priority. But what that means, I don't know, because if funding is cut, you know, I don't know how to do, I don't know.
1: Right.
9: I mean, I will be prioritised, but what that means if funding is cut, I don't know.
1: Yeah, but you just got to put up with it, and
9: yeah,
1: that's it. Well,
9: that's it, or you know, travel abroad.
1: Yeah. With all its inconvenience.
9: Well, it is, yes. It doesn't suit everybody.
1: Yeah. Okay, Peppy, I'll say wish all the best. Hope it's be nice if it was sorted for Christmas. Here we are mentioning
9: it. It would,
1: Christmas.
9: But I don't think it is. I'm not pinning my hopes on before Christmas.
1: Yeah. Okay, have you met anybody else who's on waiting lists?
9: No, I haven't.
1: Good, okay. Well,
9: no.
1: You either live an isolated life or there's nobody. But according to Stephen McMahon, that was a joke, by the way, he's saying, you know, it's around 1 in 3 people waiting.
9: 1 in 3, yeah. It's horrendous. It really is awful. I mean, the amount of money that's put into the health service here, it's astounding that they can't give a better service. I don't know where all the money's going to.
1: Thanks for your time, Peppy. Wish you all the very best. Thank you
9: very
1: much.
9: Not at all. Thanks, Declan.
1: Thank you. That's Peppy Daly there from Newcastle, currently on a waiting list for a shoulder operation. She was told was going to happen, but then the funding was pulled. Reminds me of the 199 bus, really, isn't it? It's supposed to start this month last year. And that funding seemed to be pulled as well. So there, you know, maybe that's what we do best here. Pull funding. All right, if you have a view, 087 77 11 103.

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4: 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Emilia Nusa, Mila Nige, the Nochani, Hussi MTV, Erin Televish, August V Kjol, August V Sean Kjol, Le Fall, the Hiedur, Achanish, Tonismo, Chlor Real Tachta, Le Fall, Kosile Jordi Shore, August X on the Beach.
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10: Yeah, the Morning Show at East Coast. Now, this September marks National Recovery Month, an opportunity to raise awareness of substance use and addiction while recognising and celebrating people in recovery. We're going to be joined by Colin Walsh here from Bray Community Addiction Team to discuss addiction in the local community, the support available to those seeking recovery, and the growing concerns about those vapes, those HHZ vapes. Well, as I say, Colin Walsh is here from Bray Community Addiction Team. You're very welcome, Colin. Thanks for coming in.
11: Good morning.
10: Good morning. And who's the, you better explain to us, who exactly are the Bray Community Addiction Team?
11: Well, just to confuse matters, I'm actually from the Bray Drug and Alcohol Task Force.
10: Oh, right.
11: But a lot of the services to people fighting addiction comes from Bray Community Addiction Team.
10: We're all working together,
11: absolutely,
10: basically.
11: Yeah. Absolutely. Okay. Yeah. They have a lot of clients, and they take this one day or one month a year to celebrate the people who are in recovery and are doing well. Because you need to have the good news stories as well as the bad news stories.
10: Okay, so is there much abuse around, drug abuse? And what is abuse? Because I was going through Blackrock Park the other day, and there's a few guys there, and you could smell the cannabis as such or whatever. Are they the people you're talking about, or are there other more serious cases that are taken note of?
11: Well, I think our view is we take a health approach, which means that our main concern is keeping people as healthy as we can, rather than coming to it with judgment or with even a criminal approach. So what is abuse? Abuse is when you are in trouble with your health over what you do. Unfortunately, we've seen a huge rise in young people using vapes, and it's not just the vapes off the shelf. There are many shops, and unfortunately in Bray as well, that sell vapes that are mislabeled or illegally labeled as having HHC or THC, which are all the elements that are used or that are part of the cannabis family, and a lot of them are synthetic, and it's we're seeing issues coming out of that now, and that's on the rise. Right. That's in the figures.
10: So is this a head shop in a vape?
11: Do you know what? A lot of people who've been at it a long time say this looks like the head shops again.
10: Mm, do your head shops as well.
11: Well,
10: not to make light of it, because it's a very serious issue.
11: No, it's very serious. And the thing about it is, our own task force, many members are the people who had the original Bray campaigns against the head shops to get them closed. So they have history. You know, they know where this goes. And they're rightly concerned.
10: Yeah. What damage did these things do?
11: Paranoid schizophrenia, psychotic attacks, psychotic breakdowns. You're talking about very young people reporting to the services now in trouble when they're like 15, 16 years old. It's very, very concerning.
10: And those youngsters are going through the phase of, cigarettes plus, but they don't realise that these have been, is it tampered with to a degree, or a different formula being used?
11: Yeah.
10: That's illegal, and it's illegal for a good reason.
11: Well, first of all, to be absolutely specific, they are illegal and they are mislabeled. So somebody in all good conscience could use one of these vapes and not realise what they're taking. The emerging trends part of the HSE has noted that there's an increase in Wicklow in their finding from their lab. Many of the vapes are mislabeled and are labeled dangerously wrong, and it do not conform to the health regulations that it's labeled on the vape that they do.
10: Okay, so they're labelled as something that's not dangerous, but the actual substance is dangerous.
11: Absolutely.
10: And has
11: now
10: been.
11: This is not all vapes, this is specific vapes.
10: Right.
11: Yeah.
10: And a particular label to note, or a place to go to get them?
11: Well, see, the thing about it is, young people have genius communication systems. And if one knows something, they all know something. And then you have, and many of the vape shops, I don't know if you've noticed this, are very, very bright. They look like they're amusement centres, you know, and they advertise American candy, and it's very, very attractive and very, very harmless looking.
10: But it's only some of them. I mean, not to, whether you approve of vapes or not, the ones that are legal, it's legitimate to sell them. But you're talking about an element of this, of the business as such, is the dangerous bit.
11: Absolutely correct. That's exactly it.
10: I've heard that sometimes something is outlawed because of its formula, and then the manufacturers of it take out one particular ingredient that might be frowned upon in the legislation and substitute it with another. And it's the same thing effectively, but there's a different list of ingredients, so it passes that it's not illegal.
11: Yeah, I formerly worked in Oberstown Children's Detention Centre. And when young people would come in, we would test them to see if they had any drugs in their system. And this was about 5 years ago. And even then, we tested for 100 substances, and more often than not, the substance was ahead of our testing. And that was 5 years ago.
10: Where are they coming from?
11: They're not produced in Ireland.
10: So they're smuggled in then, are they?
11: Well,
10: are brought in legitimately, but they're not, the manifest is wrong.
11: Perhaps, and you're also looking at mislabeled products and products that are appear to be one thing but maybe another thing.
10: Tell us about the damage they do. You've said psychosis and all that sort of stuff. I mean, can this thing be, can you recover from it, or is it permanent, or what?
11: Well, we're still early days. We're still very early days. You know, nobody wants to see a child have a psychotic break. And one of the key elements of this is that the products are synthetic. So they're made in a lab somewhere, whereas when we were dealing with cannabis years ago, you were looking at a product that could be easily understood, whereas this is constantly moving and constantly shifting.
10: Yeah, and you've seen it devastate families?
11: Oh yeah, yeah, yeah. And actually, the local media looked at a particular story here in Bray that led to getting national coverage, which Liveline particularly took to. But that all came from that story locally here. A mother's terrible strife over her daughter's situation.
10: And is there treatment?
11: There are treatments.
10: I mean, dealing with the synthetic substance that could do you permanent damage, it means it hasn't been tested for all these possibilities and in some cases probabilities of doing permanent damage.
11: Yeah.
10: So
11: we don't know what the permanent damage is yet. And I, you know, like somebody more medical should talk to that, to be exact. But we really are just starting this conversation.
10: So what observations have you had of people?
11: Sometimes it's hard to keep optimistic, but I think the fact that we are now talking on a national level about it is such an enormous help.
10: Yeah. How do we battle this then? Keep our kids safe. I mean, they will experiment. That's the thing, you know.
11: Oh yeah. I mean, I don't think anybody thinks that they won't. The only thing is, they are probably getting into stuff that they don't know they're getting into, which is the worrying bit. I mean, years ago, when young people would drink alcohol, they had an idea of cause and effect. They can't have that idea with some of these vapes because the effects are different every time they're used.
10: Another abuse that's out there, and this has been raised during the week as a worry, and I saw the evidence of it recently in the middle of the day because I was getting one of the buses down to Arklow, and coming along by Loughlinstown Hospital, Loughlinstown Hospital, coming up to the bus stop that's there, and along the sort of waste ground, you know, on the left hand side, with all these canisters, and there was loads of them.
11: Yeah,
10: you know? Yeah. And I heard a warning during the week that people are ending up paralysed and things with them.
11: Yeah,
10: I mean, what's going on there?
11: Well, that's very interesting. Not in a good way, but it is interesting. So this came to our attention about maybe 3 or 4 years ago, when people were using what's commonly known as laughing gas. It's, if you ever watch MasterChef, when they're frothing up cream, it's the canisters. It's in the canisters they froth with. So that was it. They were about maybe an inch and a half long, and young people were using those. Now the canisters are much larger. They're probably about 12 inches in length. They're, what came to the attention through our community here in Bray was the fact that these were not just having the dangers of young people being high, but also they were starting to land out in A&E, and particularly Loughlinstown, oddly enough. So we started looking at that, and in our annual report we highlighted the fact that neurological effects on young people's health and how young people were landing up in wheelchairs. And it sounds very alarmist, but unfortunately that's the evidence. And now that seems to have been taken up at national level. And there was an excellent piece in the Irish Times, I think maybe yesterday, on the effects, the physical effects of laughing gas or nitric oxide.
10: Another problem,
11: but there's a, I tell you, look, we're in Bray here and in Wicklow. You have a very good community that really are working hard to try address those problems. You know, people from the community here and the statutory organisations and the health services do work together through the task forces, East Coast for the rest of Wicklow, and then Bray local here in Bray. And, you know, you have to be optimistic that people are addressing the problems and are working together on it.
10: Right. So, good note to end on optimism, at least. Colm, thank you very much indeed.
11: Thank you very much.
10: It's a disturbing picture you paint, but nevertheless a real one.
11: Remember the optimism.
10: The optimism, that's it. Yes, thank you. Colm Walsh there from Bray and part of the Bray
11: Local Drug and Alcohol Task Force. Thank you.
10: Great stuff. Thanks for coming in.
11: Thank you.
10: All right. It's a morning show at East Coast FM. A couple of texts from earlier on, which I'll bring you this time. Let's see. Goodness me, I've just lost my place. Okay. Fiona says, Joe Bean has been a councillor for long enough. He got plenty out of it. He should have stopped the decay of Bray then. There you go. Not too happy. However, Noreen says, just want to say, well done, Joe Bean. Great to hear his comments today. He's a great advocate for Bray for many years. Thanks very much indeed, Joe. And plenty more, which we'll get to in a second. Morning show at East Coast.
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10: 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So best of luck to you. Time is running out, so got to move on that, especially if you make new or original music. Just a little text as we move on. This is about e-scooters. I think it can be made very easy if e-scooters were taxed and insured and have number plates. They can knock a mirror off your car, and who's going to pay? Has the horse not bolted? It's a bit late, says Pat. And talking about motoring and proposed changes and discussions, we're joined by Derek Riley from Nevo.ie to discuss some of the latest issues affecting motorists and road users, including the proposal to include motorway driving as part of the driving test, the potential benefits of level crossings for motorists, if any, it's great for trains, and the impact of the new e-scooter legislation coming into force today. Well, while we're on the subject there of e-scooters, let's go to Derek Riley on this topic first of all. Hi, Derek.
17: Morning, Declan. How are you?
10: Good morning to you. The changes now, and there'll be more again in the future. You know, which ones impressed you?
17: On the e-scooters, it is definitely visibility will help. It shouldn't always be the e-scooterist or the cyclist or the pedestrian. So definitely drivers need to be more aware of there's multiple modes of transport and types of pedestrians and people around them. So visibility, I'm always a fan of. Helmets, I'm also a fan of as well. There have been studies around the world showing that when people do wear helmets on bicycles mainly, that drivers tend to take a bit more of a risk because they think that the actual cyclist is a bit more protected. So, but overall, I think anybody that's on the road with two wheels, be that on scooter or on a bicycle, I think wearing a helmet, it's in their own interest. I know some people are very staunch about it in opposition. And then we have the age limit proposed from 16 to 18. That's been pushed out until later in the year. But from this Friday, anybody riding an e-scooter has to be wearing a vis vest and has to be wearing a helmet. And hopefully that'll start to take or make it more visible as to those who are following the rules on roads.
10: Okay, and what about speed limit?
17: Yeah, technically they're limited to under 25 kilometres an hour, and the Gardaí have some rolling roads where they can actually put the scooter on the rolling road. It's kind of a portable treadmill, and they can crank it up, pull the accelerator, and see exactly how fast these e-scooters are, because you can get ones that are for off-road purposes or for private land purposes, and some of those will go up to 70 kilometres an hour. Now, if anybody thinks that they're safe going on an e-scooter at 70 kilometres an hour on public roads between our road surfaces and other road users, they probably need more than the helmet to get their helmet checked. But the speed limits are there to be enforced. And what we've seen in certain other jurisdictions is either police on scooters to chase or drones being utilised as well. Because obviously a big Garda car or a Garda on foot on patrol won't be able to catch up with them. So you have to match like with like.
10: All right. Okay. What about this? Sean Kenny, he's the junior minister of state in the Department of Transport, talking about, well, it might be a good idea to include in the test to be a driver, to be competent, driving on the motorway. How is that going down?
17: Yeah, there's definitely calls for it, because what can happen is you can literally get your provisional license, pass your driving test, and then head off onto the M1 or the M50 or wherever it may be, having never physically driven on it before, because when you're a learner driver, you're not allowed on motorways. And so you can pass your driving test, and then technically you can go on one of the busiest roads in the country or the fastest roads in the country. And so what they're talking about is implement or bringing in something in the driving test to see if you're able to be a competent driver on a motorway. positioning, speed, etc., etc. Now, the thing with that is not every county in Ireland has motorways. So if you are going to do a test in Donegal, for example, or Longford, you don't have an actual motorway speed to take you up on that. So there are talks of simulators being utilised. And so you'd sit into a simulator and it would take you on a journey as if you were on the motorway, and they'd be able to manage that now. So this is not going to happen today or tomorrow. There are definitely considerations, and Minister Kenny is talking about engaging with all members and stakeholders, such as driving instructors, etc.
10: Right, he was concerned about the jump that it is from doing your driving test on the common or garden roads in places that are 30 kilometres and 40 kilometres to suddenly having the freedom to go 120 kilometres, you know, when you come out of the driving test centre.
17: Yeah, it is crazy. And even when you look at continental driving in Germany with the Autobahn and unlimited speed limits, and what I've talked to when I'm traveling as a motoring journalist and the month, I was over there actually on Monday, I was talking to the locals, Germans, about accidents on the Autobahn. Is it a speed thing? And they're talking about what they say is usually it's people who aren't used to the speed, very similar to your point, Declan. And when you turn, look left, and you see a car back on a 60 kilometre an hour road versus a 120 kilometre an hour road, how fast that car can come up beside you, and you don't realise the distance that they can travel at speed. And so it's definitely that awareness, number one, but also practising, knowing when you're on the road exactly where you should be and how other cars are moving around you. It's going to be an interesting one, especially when there's counties that don't have motorways in them.
10: Yeah, okay. Now, the other proposal that we heard during the week was from Éireann Éire and Irish Rail, that they would close the level crossings to speed up maybe frequency of trains, etc. How that affects motorists, you know, they're talking about an underpass at the Merrion Gates, and, you know, Sydney Parade is very busy, Sandymount can be busy-ish, Lansdowne Road less so, except on match days, but motorists, they could be greatly disrupted by this.
17: Yeah, for sure. So the five level crossings in South Dublin are the ones that they have highlighted that it would improve rail times if these were closed permanently. And so it is the five. It's not all level crossings around the country. And the Merrion Gates one is the one that's the busiest. And so it would either be an underpass or an overpass that would be put in place there. But the other ones, the Serpentin Avenue, the Sandymount Avenue, Cindy Parade and Lansdowne Road, they would be closed off permanently is the proposal. I can only imagine that locals won't be too happy with cul-de-sacs. It definitely will reduce traffic in the area, but I can see local councillors and elected officials jumping on the bandwagon here and looking for votes for people that are... But a lot of these places, and we would have had this, I was living in Dunleary for a number of years myself, Declan, a lot of these places are used only as a through thoroughfare, as a rat run. People aren't going to Lansdowne Road, they're going through Lansdowne Road or Serpentine Avenue. So there's probably a case for, you know what, locals probably want less traffic in the area, and by putting in some of these closures, they're getting what they want, the trains are getting through easier, and the people that are in cars, if the trains are running faster, it might entice them to come out of the car, go into the train and use that to get into the city centre if they're driving in already.
10: Right, they say it's a bit further on in time. Anyway, Derek Riley from Nevo.ie. Thanks, Derek. Good morning to you.
17: Declan.
10: Thank you. A couple of texts here, and this one says, Declan, you understand exactly where that lady is coming on. Declan, understand where that lady is coming from. I had my spinal surgery cancelled, and I'm now in the position of not knowing when it might happen or where. So the same as our contributor earlier on in the health service. And Morris has been on, and he says, Declan, this country's a joke. Whingers were able to stop a huge company like Timo in the EU overnight. If this vape is coming from abroad, why can't the same be done with them? Timo never killed any children. So there you go. That's Morris's take on all this. And that's it for today. Hope you enjoyed what you heard. We're back again tomorrow. Producer Sinead Keogh, for me, Declan Meehan. Do enjoy your Wednesday. See you Thursday.
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25: It's 12 o'clock live from the East Coast News Centre. Good afternoon, I'm John Hart. Russian attempted attacks inside the EU will be discussed by ministers currently meeting in County Wicklow today. Foreign Affairs ministers from across the bloc are discussing the attempted drone attacks recently at Leipzig Airport. The German government since blaming Russia, saying it was trying to target Ukrainian cargo planes. The EU's top diplomat, Kaya Kallas, who is currently at Druids Glen, says the bloc will consider its response.
26: Of course, everybody will discuss the Leipzig attacks, and also it is clear that it has all the hallmarks of state-sponsored terrorism. The question is, what do we do about this? We have already summoned Russian ambassadors who have also many member states, and we will discuss what more can we do.
25: There's a spotlight once more on child poverty and the impact on families. The Children's Rights Alliance say we need to see bold moves and big-ticket measures in the budget or else risk paying a price when it comes to a crisis response, with the call coming as the Alliance launches its fifth End Child Poverty Week. Chief Executive of the Children's Rights Alliance, Tanya Ward, says an extra 1,000 children have become homeless since the government came into power.
27: We have record numbers of homelessness reported last week. 5,684 children who are now homeless. The government has an action plan on homelessness, and it has really important measures to help those families who are living through this. We want them to back that plan, publish it, and put 20 million behind it.
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25: More than half of 8 to 12 year olds are using AI chatbots. According to CyberSafe Kids, a survey of 74 schools, including one in County Wicklow involving 7,000 children, has found that 70% of that age cohort have over 13 social media apps, despite new laws around online age verification, which took effect back in July. Philip R. Neal, the head of communications and research at CyberSafe Kids, has told East Coast FM News the government must tackle global tech operators and their contents.
29: We have the Online Health Task Force, which have a list of recommendations for government, and we'd like to see those implemented. It's a choice between, do we want these companies here, do we want their tax revenue, or do we want to protect children? At the moment, the former is winning out. You know, we want with these tech companies here, we don't want to be upsetting them. And at the same time, as the report will show, children and young people have huge levels of access to content that is simply not designed for them and is going to have a harmful effect on them.
25: Gardaí have made an arrest after €1 million worth of cocaine was seized at Cork Airport. A man in his 30s was stopped and searched on Monday morning. Customs officials seized a number of packages of cocaine valued at around €1 million. The man has since been charged and is due before Cork District Court. Locals are being given a greater say in shaping the future of Bray by way of the Town Centre Forum. The growth of online shopping to compensation from out-of-town retailers has greatly hindered footfall recently, resulting in increasing vacancy and dereliction. The forum is designed to give people a platform to share ideas, support local initiatives and help drive positive change. Braytown local councillor Joe Behan has told the Morning Show on East Coast FM that Braytown Centre is in crisis, with shops lying idle and in many cases boarded up.
0: People generally in the town and outside the town are utterly frustrated and not willing to wait much longer for something to be done. Buildings, particularly in the centre of the town, are lying idle and vacant. The other thing that has happened is a multiplicity of these vape shops, a number of which opened during the summer with very gaudy signage, a multiplicity of nail bars, phone repair shops. There's so many of them now that I think it does reduce the overall quality and choice of people in the town.
25: That's your latest news update.
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25: Heavier persistent rain clearing through the early afternoon. Outbreaks of rain, drizzle and mist will continue. Some limited sunnier breaks, though, breaking through from time to time. Light winds, temperature 17 to 22 degrees Celsius. At the moment, in Kilmechanic, it's 19 degrees. All the latest Wicklow news now available on the East Coast FM website and app.
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East Coast FM, what an amazing year those guys have had. Kingfisher and The Sun Will Never Settle. It's East Coast Afternoons. How are you? Lewis Capaldi, who brought the house down on Friday night, fireworks and everything at Electric Picnic. He's on the way. First though, Sinead O'Connor, Nothing Compares to You, the best of Irish on East Coast FM.

0: definitely one of the highlights from last weekend at Electric Picnic. 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Lewis Capaldi on East Coast FM. 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

0: 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Now, East Coast FM's Voice Vault was won yesterday. Well done to Tim and Ashford, who walked away with €180, which means we've three new voices all locked up and ready to go. Have a listen at eastcoast.fm. 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
0: Sunshine and showers for the afternoon. Highest temperatures of 17 to 21 degrees. And currently in Lara, it's 20 degrees.
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0: Singer Kelly Clarkson said goodbye to her US talk show after seven seasons. The Idol winner said it was a bittersweet day and admits there were challenges with the intense filming schedule. She finished the show by dedicating songs to her children, River and Remy. Noah Cairns added a second day to the Dublin leg of his tour due to high demand. He'll now play two nights at the Aviva Stadium on July 17th and 18th of next year. Tickets for the new gig on the 18th go on sale tomorrow morning at 10 a.m. Tickets for the 17th are already sold out. And Hugh Jackman stars in a new thriller film, The Death of Robin Hood, a dark adaptation that follows an older Robin who is tormented by his past killings and is living in self-imposed exile. You can catch it in cinemas from this Friday.
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4: 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Together we can best them.
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10: It's 1 o'clock live from the East Coast News Centre. Good afternoon. I'm John Hart.
11: And I'm Ruth Fitzsimon.
10: The British Foreign Secretary has refused to be drawn on the idea of a border poll for Northern Ireland. Meanwhile, Minister Helen McEntee says such a vote will be held in the future. Sean Defoe reports from Druids Glen at a meeting of EU defence ministers in County Wicklow.
12: New British Prime Minister Andy Burnham caused anger among nationalists when he said a border poll is off the table and his Foreign Secretary Ed Miliband wasn't going there as he arrived for an EU foreign ministers meeting in Wicklow earlier.
13: I'm not going to comment on that today. I'm here to talk about other matters. We are strong supporters of the Good Friday Agreement. We stand by the Good Friday Agreement.
12: Under that agreement, it's in the gift of the Northern Ireland Secretary to call a border poll when there's a feeling unification may be approved by both nationalist and unionist communities. Foreign Affairs Minister Helen McEntee says work needs to be done to lay the groundwork for that day.
14: We are working on a blueprint within our own party to make sure that when that time comes, that we are ready to answer and to engage on the different questions and the different possible outcomes of a border poll or a referendum.
12: The issue is likely to remain a fraught one between the two governments, with the expectation of a meeting between the Taoiseach and the Prime Minister in the coming weeks.
11: The HSE is being fined for breaches of personal data arising from an inquiry by the Data Protection Commission. 12 site inspections found failings in the physical condition of storage facilities and the integrity of the documents within. The health service must now pay over €600,000 in fines. A number of corrective orders have also been imposed. Health Minister Jennifer Carroll McNeill says transitioning away from paper records is essential.
15: This is a problem arising from the fact that we have a paper-based record system. That said, it still needs to be managed and protected, but moving to an electronic health record system will fix a lot of that because those records won't exist in paper form to be stored in hospitals in different ways. I've seen records rooms, I've seen them turned, for example, in different hospitals into additional beds, but you can see the scale of the paper records that are involved and that have been involved historically.
10: More than half of 8 to 12-year-olds are using AI chatbots, according to CyberSafe Kids. A survey of 74 schools, including one in County Wicklow involving 7,000 children, found 70% of that age cohort have over 13's social media apps. This is despite new laws around online age verification, which took effect in Ireland in July. Philip R. Neal, Head of Communications and Research at CyberSafe Kids, has told East Coast FM News that the government must tackle global tech operators.
16: We have the Online Health Task Force, which has a list of recommendations for government, and we'd like to see those implemented. It's a choice between, do we want these companies here, do we want their tax revenue, or do we want to protect children? At the moment, the former is winning out. You know, we want with these tech companies here, we don't want to be upsetting them. And at the same time, as the report will show, children and young people have huge levels of access to content that is simply not designed for them and is going to have a harmful effect on them.
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11: The European Commission president insists intimidation from Russia won't work. Her comments are in response to an attempted drone attack in eastern Germany last month. Ursula von der Leyen says it'll strengthen Europe's resolve to support Ukraine. She says Leipzig marks a new escalation on European Union soil directly attributed to Russia.
17: But it is part of a broader pattern of increasingly dangerous incidents. Repeated incursions in our airspace, drones that paralyze our airports, interference with our critical infrastructure. Europeans are faced with the hard truth that this is the new normal.
10: South Wicklow faces multiple challenges with no quick fix in sight amid a housing crisis, dereliction in Arklow and infrastructural issues, according to a TD. Sinn Féin's Fiontán O'Sullivan says there are massive gaps in planning between stakeholders at all levels in addressing the lack of social housing. Promises aren't matching delivery in South Wicklow, and the Wicklow Wexford deputy has told the Morning Show on East Coast FM that a catch-all meeting to address the people and the needs of people in Arklow is now essential.
18: Arklow has really been waiting a long time for social and affordable housing, and there have been no applications submitted with Wicklow County Council to the department for an affordable scheme. I know there's infrastructure concerns now as well involving the ESB. You have Irish Water, you have Air Grid. The left hand doesn't know what the right hand is doing, so what I was calling for was a round table meeting of all concerned bodies, so everybody's very clear on what the timetable of delivery of the various infrastructure is.
11: E-scooter users will have to wear high-vis clothing and a helmet from Friday after regulations enacted today. However, it could be another 12 weeks before a ban for under-18s is confirmed. The government has to discuss the matter with the EU. Clare TD Cathal Crowe is a member of the Oireachtas Transport Committee.
19: There was a feeling at Cabinet when this came up specifically in July that an outright ban wasn't the way to go. That could yet have to happen if things continue. But for now, it's restrictive practices. The fixed penalty, the fees that people have to pay if e-scooter seized and impounded will also double from the 2nd of October.
10: A spotlight's been placed on child poverty and the impact on families with the launch of End Child Poverty Week. More than 95,000 children live in consistent poverty in Ireland. This calls for an increase in targeted income supports, investment in TUSLA services and the National Childcare Scheme threshold to be raised. Children's Rights Alliance CEO Tanya Ward says an extra 1,000 children have become homeless since the current government took power.
20: We have record numbers of homelessness reported last week. 5,684 children who are now homeless. The government has an action plan on homelessness, and it has really important measures to help those families who are living through this. We want them to back that plan, publish it, and put 20 million behind it.
11: Ryanair says some airlines could struggle to survive this winter if oil prices remain high. The carrier is warning short-haul fares may rise sharply. It's cutting its passenger target for next year. The firm says rising fuel costs linked to the conflict in the Middle East are putting pressure on the industry.
10: Locals are being given a greater say in shaping the future of Bray by way of the Town Centre Forum. The growth of online shopping to competition from out-of-town retailers has greatly hindered footfall recently, resulting in increasing vacancy and dereliction. The forum, if it is enacted, is designed to give people a platform to share ideas, support local initiatives and help to drive positive change. Bray Town local councillor Joe Behan has told the morning show on East Coast FM that Bray Town Centre is in crisis, with shops lying idle and many boarded up.
0: People generally in the town and outside the town are utterly frustrated and not willing to wait much longer for something to be done. Buildings, particularly in the centre of the town, are lying idle and vacant. The other thing that has happened is a multiplicity of these vape shops, a number of which opened during the summer with very gaudy signage, a multiplicity of nail bars, phone repair shops. There's so many of them now that I think it does reduce the overall quality and choice of people in the town.
11: Residents in Greystone say they're in the dark about major changes planned for their town, with the council saying the scheme would improve safety and accessibility. Wicklow County Council's pedestrian and cycle improvement scheme is under consultation, but some locals have only received plans through drawings. Shop owners on Church Road say reduced spaces have hit trade, with warnings that further changes could discourage customers and make deliveries harder.
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11: A Wicklow interior designer is celebrating international recognition for her

0: 70 years. The property includes over 100 bedrooms across several buildings and a church. The agent says it's ready for repurposing. Potential uses include residential, education or care facilities, or tourism or hospitality venues, subject to planning approval. On the currency markets this lunchtime, your euro will get you 85 pence sterling, one US dollar and 16 cents, or 184 Japanese yen. Shares in Bank of Ireland are trading at 22 euro and 3 cents.
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3: Gaelic Games, the Wicklow senior football boss Oisin McConville, fresh off this year's Tailteann Cup triumph, has been reappointed for 2027 in a massive boost to local GAA supporters. He steered the county to its first silverware since 2006 and now has the mandate to build on that momentum. The win guaranteed Wicklow's place in the 2027 All-Ireland Series. The county board also confirmed the reappointment of Bosco O'Neill as the senior hurling manager. Elsewhere, managers Derek Murray and Paul Casey have informed the executive committee of Dublin LGFA they will not seek a third term. Casey joined the Dublin senior women management team in January 2018. Murray joined the coaching staff in January 2022. Elsewhere in news of soccer, the Republic of Ireland boss Heimir Hallgrímsson has described his coaching team as integral to everything we're building. His assistant John O'Shea, assistant coach Paddy McCarthy and goalkeeping coach Gudmundur Hjartarson have all signed new deals with the Football Association of Ireland. In cross-channel action this evening, Brian Barry Murphy's Cardiff City face QPR, Charlton away to West Brom, Celtic in action against Aberdeen with an 8 o'clock start for Rangers who face off against Falkirk. And it's round two of the US Open. 2022 winner Iga Świątek of Poland faces Argentina's Nadia Podoroska, while home favourite Jessica Pegula takes on her fellow compatriot Sofia Kenin. In the men's, Daniel Medvedev will face Sebastian Gorzny, and Mariano Navone takes on the man who, of course, dumped out Novak Djokovic, Matteo Berrettini.
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0: Light rain will continue throughout the day with limited sunny spells. Highest temperatures this afternoon of 17 to 22 degrees. And right now in Dunlavin, it's 20 degrees. All the latest Wicklow news is available on the East Coast FM website and app.
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1: 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I've got the Cardigans coming up after Hosier.

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0: East Coast FM with the Cardigans and my favourite game as we build up to the big fight this Saturday, Katie Taylor at Croke Park. And yesterday I actually went to Lidl on the Bog Hall Road and there was a guy and a woman sitting outside Lidl, kind of on the main road across from the community centre, selling flags and scarves, and I was just thinking, I love it. Bray's getting completely behind Katie Taylor, of course. And here on East Coast FM, no, we haven't forgotten about you. We've got tickets to give away for her fight in Croke Park this week, so stay tuned for more details. We could be sending you along to the big fight Saturday in Croke Park.
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0: Jimmy's Story is a new play from Left Field Productions about Jimmy, a man with Down syndrome who loses a dear friend to suicide. Struggling to find his mojo again, Jimmy retreats to his bedroom and his own head, while his friends and family try different ways to help him find his way back. 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

0: Lady Gaga and Poker Face on the All Request Lunch. Ollie said, Nikki, did you say you've got tickets for Katie Taylor to give away for Croke Park this Saturday? I did. Oh, thanks to Cork Credit Union. Stay tuned and we'll tell you exactly how you can win them. And a big happy birthday to Chris Hanney from Ardmore in Bray, who's selling his, he's not selling his birthday, he's celebrating it today. So happy birthday to you, Chris.
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0: Humid today with patchy rain, highs of about 17 to 22 degrees. And currently in Hollywood, it's 19 degrees.
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0: East Coast FM, wrapping up the All Request Lunch with Savage Garden and Truly, Madly, Deeply. We'll play that for Melanie, who's clocking off 16 days straight shift, heading for a week off overseas. Now, she doesn't say where you're going, but a holiday is a holiday. But if you are in the country for the weekend, there's only one place you're going to want to be, okay? And that is in Croke Park for Katie Taylor. I know that the event that's been hosted here in County Wicklow has now kind of at capacity, so people are waiting on cancellation lists for that. But imagine if you could be in Croke Park. We're going to let you win tickets this week on this very show. Stay tuned for more details, all with thanks to Core Credit Union.
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9: It's 2 o'clock, live from the East Coast FM News Centre. Good afternoon, I'm Ruth Fitzsimon. The President of the European Commission is insisting intimidation from Russia won't work. Her comments come in response to an attempted drone attack in eastern Germany last month. Ursula von der Leyen says it'll strengthen Europe's resolve to support Ukraine. She says Leipzig marks a new escalation on European Union soil directly attributed to Russia.
10: But it is part of a broader pattern of increasingly dangerous incidents. Repeated incursions in our airspace, drones that paralyze our airports, interference with our critical infrastructure. Europeans are faced with the hard truth that this is the new normal.
9: E-scooter users will have to wear high-vis clothing and a helmet from Friday after new regulations were enacted today. However, it's expected to take up to 12 more weeks to ban them for under-18s. That has to be discussed at EU level first. Cathal Crowe, who's a member of the Oireachtas Transport Committee, says an outright ban might be looked at again.
11: There was a feeling at Cabinet when this came up specifically in July that an outright ban wasn't the way to go. That could yet have to happen if things continue. But for now, it's restricted practices. The fixed penalty, the fees that people have to pay if e-scooter seized and impounded will also double from the 2nd of October.
9: Principals in Irish schools say they aren't surprised students are skipping school because of anxiety. A Bernardo's study shows a fifth of primary school and a third of secondary school pupils are refusing or avoiding going to school at least once a month. Anxiety is the leading reason given for those missing school other than physical illness. Director of the National Association of Principals and Deputy Principals, Paul Crone, is pointing to a previous ESRI study which details the effect this has.
12: Students who missed in excess of 20 days in a school year, by the time they're at age 13, by the age of 20 to 25, had not progressed as well in further or higher education, had lower earning power, and their own physical and mental health was worse than students who didn't miss schools.
13: East Coast FM News, keeping Wicklow connected.
9: South Wicklow faces multiple challenges with no quick fix in sight amid a housing crisis, dereliction in Arklow, along with infrastructural issues, according to a local TD. Sinn Féin's Fiontán Ó'Sullivan says there are massive gaps in planning between stakeholders at all levels in addressing the lack of social housing. Promises aren't matched with delivery in South Wicklow, and the Wicklow Wexford deputy is calling for a catch-all meeting to address the needs of people of Arklow.
14: Arklow has really been waiting a long time for social and affordable housing, and there have been no applications submitted with Wicklow County Council to the department for an affordable scheme. I know there's infrastructure concerns now as well involving the ESB. You have Irish Water, you have Air Grid. The left hand doesn't know what the right hand is doing. So what I was calling for was a round table meeting of all concerned bodies, so everybody's very clear on what the timetable of delivery of the various infrastructure is.
9: Meanwhile, locals are being given a greater say in shaping the future of Bray by way of the Town Centre Forum. The growth of online shopping to competition from out-of-town retailers has greatly hindered footfall recently, resulting in increasing vacancy and dereliction. The forum is designed to give people a platform to share ideas, support local initiatives and help drive positive change. Bray Town local councillor Joe Behan has told the morning show here on East Coast FM that Bray Town Centre is in crisis as shops lie idle and are boarded up.
15: People generally in the town and outside the town are utterly frustrated and not willing to wait much longer for something to be done. Buildings, particularly in the centre of the town, are lying idle and vacant. The other thing that has happened is a multiplicity of these vape shops, a number of which opened during the summer with very gaudy signage, a multiplicity of nail bars, phone repair shops. There's so many of them now that I think it does reduce the overall quality and choice of people in the town.
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9: To soccer first, Republic of Ireland head coach Heimir Hall Grimson is describing his coaching team as integral to everything we are building. They've all signed new deals with the FAI and will stay on as the backroom team up to and including the 28 European Championship. Hall Grimson put pen to a contract extension before the World Cup playoff against Czechia in March. There's championship action this evening. Cardiff City take on Queen's Park Rangers from 7:45. At the same time, Charlton make the trip to West Brom. Celtic will be looking to continue the winning start to the defence of their Scottish Premiership title tonight. Martin O'Neill's side host Aberdeen from 7:45, and at 8, Rangers go up against Falkirk. In Gaelic games, Oisin McConville will be leading the Wicklow senior footballers into the 2027 campaign. He started his management stint with Garden County in 2023 and delivered Tailteann Cup success this year. Finally to cycling, riders have taken off on stage 11 of La Vuelta in the last hour. Ireland's Eddie Dunbar started the day just inside the top 50. And Enric Mas still holds a 1 minute 18 second lead at the top of general classification. That's your sport on East Coast FM.
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9: A humid afternoon with some light rain and cloud cover. Limited sunny spells, I'm sorry to say. Highest temperatures this afternoon of 17 to 22 degrees. And right now in Ockram, it's 23 degrees. All the latest Wicklow news is available on the East Coast FM website and app.
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East Coast Afternoons on East Coast FM with Harry Styles and Adore You. In the middle of 30 days of a residency at Madison Square Gardens and people travelling from all over the world to go see him as well. I've got a great club classic on the way from Gala, Freed from Desire, Girls Aloud. And first though, The Voice is Teddy Swims and The Door on East Coast.

0: Wicklow's favourite radio station, East Coast FM, Girls Aloud. That is Jump. And this week on East Coast FM, before Friday, we're going to give you a chance to win tickets to go see Katie Taylor live in Croke Park even. 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

0: East Coast FM with Katy Perry and Teenage Dream. It's East Coast Afternoons. I'm Nikki Hayes in for Tommy today. And we'd love to hear from you whenever you're up to 087 77 11 103.
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0: Humid today with patchy rain, highs of about 17 to 22 degrees, and currently in Arklow, it's 21 degrees.
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0: Vogue Williams has announced the birth of her fourth child with husband Spencer Matthews. The podcaster said their beautiful baby boy is home, with the family bursting with excitement, love and happiness. The couple already are parents to Theodore, Gigi and Otto. She recently revealed they'd planned to call their new arrival Elvis, but later decided against the name. Celine Dion has been spotted singing and dancing with fans outside her Paris hotel. It's ahead of the Canadian star's return to the stage, with 16 concerts lined up in the French capital later on this month. She had stepped back from touring following a diagnosis of stiff person syndrome. And I don't know if you saw the documentary she made of that, but it was so heartbreaking. Ed Sheeran made a surprise appearance on stage at the Pokemon World Championships last weekend. The British singer performed his 2022 Pokemon Scarlet and Violet anthem, Celestial, live at the San Francisco event. He also gave a rendition of the TV series' iconic theme tune.

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2: 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The air is minty. Chew. In the distance, the day arrives.
3: Hello.
2: 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Chew. But yours is stronger. Extra gum. Chew. 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

0: East Coast FM with Westlife and World of Our Own. So coming up in a couple of weeks' time, they're going to be playing their residency at 3 Arena. If you're going, you're guaranteed an amazing gig, as they really do know how to put on a show. Don't forget, tickets for Katie Taylor at Croke Park. You know, you can't get your hands on them whatsoever, but here at East Coast FM, we've got tickets to give away before Friday with more details to come. Just stay listening to see Katie Taylor fight in Croke Park. Madonna's on the way. Also, Leonard Skinner. Yeah, a really, really good one. An old one. Sweet Home Alabama. It's coming up next here on East Coast FM.
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17: It's 3 o'clock, live from the East Coast FM News Centre. Good afternoon, I'm Ruth Fitzsimon. The Foreign Affairs and Defence Minister says Russia can't be allowed to put a wedge between EU allies. Helen McEntee was speaking as European ministers gather in Wicklow after Germany blamed Russia for an attempted drone attack in one of its airports. A number of drones were found near Ukrainian cargo planes at Leipzig. Minister McEntee says this issue and how to respond is being discussed at Druids Glen today.
18: There's a very, very clear attempt by Russia to try and divide EU member states, to try and divide citizens, to try and put fear into citizens, and we need to make sure that we are responding effectively, but that we do not let this divide us, and that our support is steadfast in the face of these attacks. But we are absolutely in full solidarity with Germany.
17: A 39-year-old man has appeared in court in relation to an alleged €1 million cocaine seizure at Cork Airport on Monday. Patrick Cahill, who's originally from Dublin but of no fixed abode, appeared at Cork District Court today after being charged with possession of cocaine and possession of cocaine for sale or supply. Jamie O'Hara reports.
19: Detective Garda Patrick O'Sullivan said customs officials approached Patrick Cahill after he collected his checked-in baggage from the carousel. He said the accused made no reply to the charges and that Gardaí think he would have the connections to leave the country, even though they have his passport. Mr. Cahill's solicitor, Diane Hallahan, said he is in receipt of job seeker's allowance and applied for legal aid. Judge David Waters remanded Patrick Cahill in custody with consent to bail on the condition the court approves two sureties of €15,000 each, with a cash lodgement of €5,000 by each surety.
17: Rules requiring e-scooter users to wear a helmet and high-visibility clothing are due to be signed today and will take effect from Friday. However, the government says it'll take up to 3 months to finish implementing a ban for under-18s. Cathal Crowe, who's a member of the Oireachtas Transport Committee, admits it's another set of rules for the Gardaí to enforce.
20: I absolutely accept, I'm not sugarcoating this, that Garda numbers are strange. There's the EU presidency, there's rural crime, there's the pulls of the urban environment and what policing is required there. I accept all of that. I would say, on the other hand, Minister Jim O'Callaghan has made huge inroads in terms of recruitment, more again to come, and I think there'll be some good news on Budget Day again about Garda recruitment, where we need to get to.
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17: CyberSafe Kids says digital literacy must be added to the curriculum amid the crisis of children accessing online apps and dangerous content. One in four children have had bad experiences online, including seeing sexual content, despite new rules that were brought in last July. A survey of 7,000 children across 74 schools, including one here in County Wicklow, uncovered the scale of this breach. Philip Arneil, Head of Communications and Research at CyberSafe Kids, has told East Coast FM News the issue is growing rapidly without sufficient intervention.
21: We've got to be thinking about digital literacy for children and young people as a mandatory part of the education system. We've got to be looking at how do we support parents, how do we support educators to increase that awareness, to make sure they know how to talk to kids, how to advise kids on the use of different games and platforms within the online world. And we've got to then tackle this as a society, because quite frankly, it is a societal problem. As this kind of access and these kind of technologies continue to evolve, we just are hurtling towards what's fundamentally going to become a public health crisis.
17: Finally, Bray councillors have voted to set up a town team, a formal consultation body designed to breathe life back into the town centre. Local councillor Joe Behan's push for immediate public reforms lost out to the town team approach in a collective council move after reports of dereliction and vacancy.
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17: In soccer news, Cardiff City will be hoping to pick up their first win of the championship season. They've drawn their opening three games ahead of tonight's tie with QPR from 7:45. Celtic will be looking to continue their winning streak in the Scottish Premiership. The champions welcome Aberdeen to Parkhead from 7:45, while their rivals Rangers take on Falkirk from 8. Katie McCabe is part of the Chelsea squad travelling to Spain as they hope to qualify for the Women's Champions League tonight. They lead Real Sociedad 5-2 after their opening leg last week. Kickoff is at 6 o'clock. At the same time, her international teammate could be in action in Coup against PSV as they look to secure qualification. Finally to tennis, the second round gets underway at the US Open this afternoon. Home favourite Jessica Pegula takes on fellow American Sophia Kenin from 4:30. That's your sport on East Coast FM.
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17: A humid and cloudy afternoon with some light rain. Sunshine will break through at times. Highest temperatures of 17 to 22 degrees. Right now in Greystones, it's 22 degrees. All the latest Wicklow news is available on the East Coast FM website and app.
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Cider from Madonna. That's music. And Madonna was at number one on the singles chart with Music, her 10th number one single in this day in 2000. It was from her album of the same title, Music.

famously, the music video featured comedian Sacha Baron Cohen as his alter ego, Ali G, who's coming back to cinemas. Will it last this time around? I don't know. We'll have another decade decider for you around about this time tomorrow. It's East Coast Afternoons with Leona Lewis, Post Malone on the way. First, though, it's Stella Leftley. On a train.

0: East Coast Afternoons with Post Malone and Circles. 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
0: Humid today with patchy rain, highs of about 17 to 22 degrees, and currently in Dunlavin, it's 20 degrees.
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3: 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That's Crack August Kjol on East Coast FM.
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0: Wicklow's favourite radio station, East Coast FM, with Sophie Ellis-Bextor. Still sounds so good, doesn't it? Murder on the Dance Floor. Now, Katie Taylor is going to be in Croke Park this Saturday. The big fight, the final one of her career against Flora Pilly. It is going to be some fight. I know there's a big event being organised in Bray, and Wicklow County Council, I think it was Wicklow County Council, I saw put it out earlier on, saying that it is completely subscribed to, but you can join a cancellation waiting list. Well, we don't. We want to send you to Croke Park. So if tickets to give away, stay tuned to East Coast FM for more details. The tickets for Katie Taylor at Croke Park, all with thanks to Core Credit Union. Live life better. Dave Harrington's on the way. 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
2: Can I mention one ick that horrified me? False tan I've mentioned before. I hate it. I hate the smell of it. And why it still smells in 2026, I don't know. But I remember when we had a night out, back when we had a social life, and we got back, maybe 3 a.m. And Lana went into the bathroom to take her makeup off. And I was in there, she was brushing my teeth or something. And she proceeded to peel her eyelashes off. And I was just like, don't ever do that in front of me again. It just looked so weird because her eyelid was coming away. As God almighty, why do you do it to yourselves?
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0: It's 4 o'clock, live from the East Coast FM News Centre. Good afternoon, I'm Ruth Fitzsimon. The Taoiseach is criticising public sector unions for voting for industrial action in a dispute over pay. Almost 97% of members of the largest public sector union, Forza, voted in favour of the action. It comes amid stalled talks over a new public pay deal to replace the one that expired over the summer. Micheál Martin says they've always been ready to meet unions which have criticised the government's approach to pay talks.
12: We're not miles apart at all. The government has been waiting. The government has offered talks. I quite frankly, I think the the decisions to ballot were unnecessary and unhelpful, in my view. And we have made it very clear to the public service unions that, as compared as like previous years, that we're up for negotiation. And the Minister for Public Expenditure has indicated that.
0: The HSE is being fined over €600,000 for breaches of personal data. An inquiry by the Data Protection Commission has found failings in the physical condition of documents being stored. 12 site inspections were carried out nationwide since 2024 as a result of two data breaches in late 23. They happened when people gained unauthorised access to disused psychiatric hospitals in Mullingar and Letterkenny and posted videos to social media of medical records stored in each facility. Regulations will be signed this afternoon making high-vis gear and helmets mandatory when riding an e-scooter, and the new rules will take effect from Friday. Other rules to ban all under-18s from using e-scooters have been delayed until later on in the year as they require EU approval. Minister for Roads Sean Canny says they're moving after the increase in head injuries caused by e-scooters among young people.
7: The purpose of the regulations are, number one, to make it mandatory that people with using an e-scooter wears a helmet, and also that they wear high-vis vests. We're also bringing in the regulation in relation to the age from 16 to 18, but that will have to wait until we get approval from Europe. We have written to Europe on that, and we hope to have that sorted out in the next couple of months.
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0: CyberSafe Kids say digital literacy must be added to the curriculum amid the crisis of children accessing online apps and dangerous content. One in four children have been found to have had bad experiences online, including seeing sexual content, despite new rules brought in last July. A survey of 7,000 children at 74 schools, including one here in County Wicklow, uncovered the scale of these breaches. Philip Arneil, Head of Communications and Research at CyberSafe Kids, has told East Coast FM News the issue is growing rapidly without sufficient intervention.
13: We've got to be thinking about digital literacy for children and young people as a mandatory part of the education system. We've got to be looking at how do we support parents, how do we support educators to increase that awareness, to make sure they know how to talk to kids, how to advise kids on the use of different games and platforms within the online world. And we've got to then tackle this as a society, because quite frankly, it is a societal problem. As this kind of access and these kind of technologies continue to evolve, we just are hurtling towards what's fundamentally going to become a public health crisis.
0: Finally, residents in Greystone say they're being left in the dark about major changes planned for their town, with the County Council saying the scheme will improve safety and accessibility. Wicklow County Council's pedestrian and cycle improvement scheme is under consultation, but some people have only received plans through drawings. Shop owners on Church Road say reduced spaces have hit trade, with warnings that further changes could discourage customers and make deliveries more difficult.
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0: Starting with tennis, the second round is just getting underway at the US Open. Seventh seed Daniil Medvedev is hoping to avoid an upset against world number 731, Sebastian Gorzny. In half an hour's time, there's an All-American clash in the women's singles. Third seed Jessica Pegula takes on Sophia Kenin. To golf now, Tiger Woods has avoided jail time after a car crash near his home in Florida earlier this year. The 15-time major winner had denied driving under the influence. He's now entered a plea deal on lesser charges and has been fined and banned from driving for 5 years. The golfer has not featured at a professional event since missing the cut at the Open Championship in 2024. Finally, to soccer, Ireland boss Heimerhall Grimson says his coaching staff hold invaluable knowledge as they put pen to paper on new deals with the FAI. They will all be part of the backroom team until Euro 2028. Hal Grimson had already agreed to a contract extension before their playoff loss to Czechia in March. That's your sport on East Coast FM.
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16: Humid and cloudy this afternoon with scattered showers towards the evening. Highest temperatures of 17 to 22 degrees. And right now in Baltinglass, it's 23 degrees. All the latest Wicklow news is available on the East Coast FM website and app.
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I'm Dave Harrington. Calvin Harris with Jazzy. That's Satisfy. Hope Wednesday's going well for you. Susie and Gory looking for Kenny Loggins. Here's your song.

0: 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We're on your smart speaker too. Alexa, play East Coast FM. 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

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Question: what do Stuart Kennedy and Maeve Kelly have in common? Well, Stuart from Kilmechanic and Maeve from Wicklow Town both already this week have won a €100 prepaid MasterCard each, thanks to Windsor Bray, Nissan, Renault and Dacia, as we celebrate their Cars at Cost event, which is happening right now. Of course, you'll find them exit 5 on the M11. If you want to be our next winner, listen for the Windsor Bray car song of the day. Ooh, a tune today from Chris Rea. This

0: 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When I played that song from Chris Rea, and you could be today's winner of the €100 prepaid MasterCard. What a lovely prize. And it's thanks to Windsor Bray, Nissan, Renault and Dacia. Exit 5 on the M11 to celebrate their Cars at Cost event, which is happening right now.
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0: Cloudy tonight, well-scattered showers. Clear spells to follow. And it's going to be mild again tonight. Temperatures between 11 and 16 degrees. In a light southwesterly breeze. 23 degrees right now in Ockram.
1: The word on weather.
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0: Busy, busy on the M50 northbound approaching Junction 11 Tala. In fact, from there through to Junction 9, the Red Cow exit. Slow outbound on the N81 from Tala through to British, quite heavy. Then easing off through to Blessington and Bolton Glass. N7 outbound from Junction 9, the Red Cow exit, heavy through Newlands Cross. Southbound on the M50, busiest from Junction 16, Cherrywood, or just before it, through to Bray on the M11. Busy but moving well around Bray at the moment. Slow but steady outbound on the Rock Road and on the Stillorgan Road. N11 is okay, southbound through the Glen of the Downs and on through to the Arklow and Gorey bypass. After 5 o'clock, a shot of Feel Good 80s.
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7: It's 5 o'clock, live from the East Coast FM News Centre. Good evening, I'm Ruth Fitzsimon. The EU's foreign policy chief says the bloc is moving forward with more sanctions on Russia. Ministers from member states have ended their meeting in Druids Glen in Wicklow. It was overshadowed by the fallout from an attempted drone attack on Leipzig Airport in Germany last month, being blamed on Russia. Commissioner Kaya Kallas says it had all the hallmarks of state-sponsored terrorism.
12: What happened in Leipzig was not an isolated incident. Since 2022, we have seen systematic attacks across Europe. Sabotage, cyber attacks, espionage are becoming more frequent and more brazen. The EU stands in full solidarity with Germany. We have summoned the Russian representative to the EU and we are moving ahead with more sanctions.
7: Four people have been arrested in Dublin after an alleged assault in Ranelagh. It happened at a shop in the area just before 1:30 this afternoon. One man suffered non-life-threatening injuries and has been taken to hospital. Gardaí say investigations are ongoing. Regulations have been introduced, making it mandatory for high-vis gear and helmets to be worn when riding an e-scooter. The new rules will take effect from Friday, with ministers saying it's up to Gardaí to enforce them. A ban for under-18s has been delayed until later in the year, as that requires EU approval. Minister for Roads, Sean Canny, says they're moving forward after the increase in head injuries among young people using e-scooters.
13: The purpose of the regulations are, number one, to make it mandatory that people with using e-scooter wears a helmet, and also that they wear high-vis vests. We're also bringing in the regulation in relation to the age from 16 to 18, but that will have to wait until we get approval from Europe. We have written to Europe on that, and we hope to have that sorted out in the next couple of months.
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7: More than 1,200 children in Kildare and West Wicklow are waiting over a year for an occupational therapy assessment. The figures highlight growing pressure on children's health services, with families facing lengthy delays before vital assessments and supports can be accessed. Local representatives are calling for additional resources and staff to tackle the backlog and reduce waiting times. 1,220 children in total in the Kildare and West Wicklow area have been waiting more than a year for an assessment. Finally, Bray councillors have voted to set up a town team, a formal consultation body designed to breathe life back into the town centre. Local councillor Joe Bean has pushed for immediate public reforms but lost out to the town team approach in a collective council move after reports of dereliction and vacancy. Councillor Bean had called for town hall forums, while he's pointing to a recent pop-up shop in the town where people were asked for their suggestions.
15: Liam McGarry, a man who has been a trader in the town all his life, did a very, very interesting thing during the summer. He had a pop-up shop in the village gate arcade where people were invited to come in and make suggestions as to how they saw the town needed to be improved, and he got a massive response, a huge response, and that got me thinking that maybe we should widen this out to invite even more people to come and say what needs to be done and what the council needs to do to bring this about.
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7: To tennis first, second round action is underway at the US Open. Seven seed Daniil Medvedev secured the first set 6-1 against Sebastian Gorzny, while the All-American clash between Jessica Pegula and Sofia Kenin has just gotten underway in the last few minutes. Third seed Pegula took the opening game at Arthur Ashe Stadium. In soccer, Celtic will be looking to make it four wins in a row in the Scottish Premiership. The title holders are up against Aberdeen at Parkhead from 7:45 and will be without Kieran Tierney, Casper Hu and Callum Osmond, while Rangers will be looking for back-to-back victories when they take on Falkirk from 8 o'clock. Aoife Brennan has signed a professional contract with Manchester City. The 18-year-old makes the move to the WSL Championship after excelling for Bohemians. Her form earned her a call-up to the Republic of Ireland squad to face Poland in the World Cup qualifiers. However, she was forced to pull out due to injury. That's your sport on East Coast FM.
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7: A cloudy evening with well-scattered showers becoming clear and mild overnight with lows of 11 to 16 degrees. Right now in Bray, it's 22 degrees. All the latest Wicklow news is available on the East Coast FM website and app.
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I'm Dave Harrington. If you're looking for a fighting chance to see Katie Taylor this weekend, well, we've got it. Katie Taylor's heading for Croker, of course. On Saturday, East Coast FM, getting right behind our local hero, and we want you to be there. You could be ringside for one of the biggest nights in Irish sporting history, cheering on the pride of County Wicklow. When Katie steps into that ring, you could be there too. Thanks to Core Credit Union.

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1: You have to pronounce it that way. He's very posh, isn't he?
0: You're beautiful. What a gorgeous song. This is Wicklow's favourite radio station and the home of the head wrecker. 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The question, 60% of people in County Wicklow admit they've never tried what? 60% of people in County Wicklow admit they've never tried what? 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
0: M50 hotspots northbound approaching Junction 11, Talla. Slow outbound from Talla on the N81. To pass British, slowing again on approach to Blessington, and then you're flying through to Bolton Glass. M50 northbound also slow approaching Junction 9. The Red Cow exit, it remains heavy outbound from there through Newlands Cross on the N7. M50 southbound busy from just after Junction 16 Cherrywood to Bray on the M11. N11 moving okay then through the Glen of the Down southbound. No issues to report on the Arklow or Gorey bypass. Slow but steady on routes around Bray, and busy but moving outbound on the Rock Road and on the Stillorgan Road. If you've spotted something and it's safe to do so, you can text or WhatsApp 087 77 11 103. It's appreciated. It's 5:30. 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Here's Ruth.
9: Thanks, Dave. The EU is moving forward with more sanctions on Russia. It follows an attempted drone attack on Leipzig airport in Germany last month. A meeting of EU ministers in Druids Glen has ended for the day. The Taoiseach says the courts will take the lead in deciding any legal punishment for TD Malcolm Byrne in relation to an alleged traffic offence earlier this year. And regulations have been introduced making high-vis and helmets mandatory when riding an e-scooter. That's your East Coast FM headlines. 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
0: Cloudy tonight, at least early on, with well-scattered showers. Clearer spells to follow as the night progresses. Another mild one in store. Temperatures overnight for County Wicklow between 11 and 16 degrees. Kicking off the duvet in a light southwesterly breeze. 22 degrees at the moment in Knockanana.
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What a nice prize. Thanks to Windsor Bray, Nissan, Renault and Dacia. Exit 5 on the M11. It's to celebrate their Cars at Cost event, which is happening right now. If you'd like to be today's winner, keep listening. I haven't played it yet, but I promise I will. For the Windsor Bray car song of the day. Today, it's from Chris Rea. This

0: I will play it between now and 7 o'clock. So in the next hour, you will hear the song. When you do hear it, text or WhatsApp for your chance to win. The word win with your name, 087-77-11-103. And the best of luck.
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0: M50 hotspot southbound, junction 16, Cherrywood, just after it, in fact, through to Bray on the M11. It's pretty busy, then it's okay on the N11, through the Glen of the Downs and on through to the Arklow and Gorey bypass. M50 northbound, approaching junction 11, Tala. It's busy also approaching junction 9, Red Cow, and a little busy, according to several WhatsAppers, approaching junction 7, the Lucan exit. Stillorgan and Rock Road moving reasonably well outbound at the moment, and N81 busy but moving outbound from Tala.
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11: It's 6 o'clock, live from the East Coast FM News Centre. Good evening, I'm Ruth Fitzsimon. The EU's foreign policy chief says the bloc is moving forward with more sanctions on Russia. Ministers from member states have ended their meeting in Druids Glen in Wicklow. It was overshadowed by the fallout from an attempted drone attack on Leipzig Airport in Germany last month, blamed on Russia. Commissioner Kaya Kallas says it had all the hallmarks of state-sponsored terrorism.
12: What happened in Leipzig was not an isolated incident. Since 2022, we have seen systematic attacks across Europe. Sabotage, cyber attacks, espionage are becoming more frequent and more brazen. The EU stands in full solidarity with Germany. We have summoned the Russian representative to the EU and we are moving ahead with more sanctions.
11: The Taoiseach says the courts will take the lead in deciding any legal action for TD Malcolm Byrne in relation to an alleged traffic offence. The Wicklow Wexford TD was arrested and breathalysed in late May and provided a urine sample at a Dublin Garda station. Micheál Martin says it's not something he wants to see a Fianna Fáil TD associated with, but suggests an internal party punishment won't be forthcoming.
2: Well, no one's ever comfortable with that, and the standard precedent in this within the Oireachtas pertaining to all political parties in the past has been the courts should mete out the punishment to the individual and should be uncompromising in doing that, and the justice should take its, take due process should apply here.
11: High vis and helmets when riding an e-scooter are mandatory. Regulations have been introduced and will take effect from Friday. Ministers say it's up to Gardaí to enforce them. The Minister for Roads says they're still examining if any company will insure e-scooters. Sean Canny wants a licence and registration system for the scooters brought in this year.
13: When we talked about changing the definition to an MPV, we discussed all of the options that we could do and to investigate them all. And that's what's happening at the moment in conjunction with the Attorney General's office to see what we can do. I will also be having discussions with Insurance Ireland. But what I would say, it's not that there's any dissension, it's just that we want to make sure whatever legislation we do bring in is operable, is actually effective and can be put in place.
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11: Four people have been arrested in Dublin after an alleged assault in Ranelagh. It happened at a shop in the area just before 1:30 this afternoon. One man suffered non-life-threatening injuries and has been taken to hospital. And in Cork, a man in his 20s has been arrested after what's being described as a high-impact search operation. He's being held at a Garda station in the south. Gardaí seized cash, heroin and suspected crack cocaine, along with two caravans, e-scramblers, slash hooks and a number of other items during searches of six properties in the Mahon area yesterday. The NSPCA also seized 10 dogs, a pony and a horse, and they'll be examined by a vet in due course. A man charged in connection with the seizure of around €1 million worth of suspected cocaine at Cork Airport is due in court again next week. Patrick Cahill, originally from Dublin but of no fixed abode, appeared at Cork District Court this afternoon. The 39-year-old is charged with possession of cocaine and possession for sale or supply. Jamie O'Hara reports.
15: Detective Garda Patrick O'Sullivan told the court Garda are objecting to bail and that officers think Mr. Cahill would have connections to leave the country, even though his passport has been confiscated. He said 10 bricks of cocaine were found in the checked-in baggage of the accused after he was approached by custom officials on Monday after landing at the airport. Judge David Waters remanded the accused in custody with consent to bail. He said bail could be granted if the district court approves two sureties of €15,000 each, with a cash lodgement of €5,000 from each surety. The case is due before the court again next Wednesday for DPP directions.
11: 70% of young children still have accounts on 13-plus social media apps. A Wicklow school was one of 74 involved in research by CyberSafe Kids that included 7,000 children. Despite new laws around online age verification in effect, the data also shows that more than half of 8 to 12-year-olds are using AI chatbots. Adrian Weckler, technology editor with the Irish Independent, says the survey proves children online are not being protected.
16: That has come with a rise in cyberbullying, which is up from 22% to 28%. One in four kids also say that they generally have negative experiences online, including a rise in exposure to sexual content.
11: More than 1,200 children in Kildare and West Wicklow are waiting over a year for an occupational therapy assessment. Nationwide, the number of children waiting for primary or community care appointments amounts to 120,000. New figures released to Sinn Féin by the HSE indicate close to 6,500 children are waiting for initial speech and language therapy appointments as of June this year. Local representatives are calling for additional resources and staff to tackle the backlog and reduce waiting times. Party Health spokesperson David Cullinan says it's well known early intervention is what's key.
17: If we're not providing the children with rapid access to supports and developmental supports, it does have an impact on that child, obviously going to school, their own early development. So it's crucial that every single child, whether they have a disability or not, can get access into these services.
11: Locals are being given a greater say in shaping the future of Bray by way of a town centre forum. A growth in online shopping and competition from out-of-town retailers has greatly hindered footfall recently. Increasing vacancy and dereliction is also noted. A Bray town local councillor is also naming Bray as a town in crisis. A Wicklow interior designer is celebrating international recognition for her work on a luxury London home. Colette Ward and her Ockram-based team secured multiple international award nominations for a project that involved transforming a Victorian London property in Primrose Hill. Colette moved her business from Dublin to South Wicklow 26 years ago. She says the nominations are a major achievement for the business and its team. Voting for the International Design and Architecture Awards is open until September the 9th.
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11: The Dublin Airport Authority has lost a legal challenge by a car hire company over access to facilities. The High Court found the DAA infringed the company's rights under EU law by restricting its options for pick-up and drop-off of customers from a base outside the airport. The case centred on access to the forecourt and other facilities used by car hire operators. The DAA has been ordered to pay the company's legal costs. Uber is cutting over 3,000 jobs globally, or about 10% of its workforce, in its biggest round of redundancies since the pandemic. They're focused mainly on management and coordination roles with plans to simplify the business. The company says it'll generate savings to reinvest in growth, including its push into autonomous vehicles and robo-taxis. It's not yet known if any Irish jobs will be affected. Uber's Irish operations are based in Limerick. On the currency markets this evening, your euro will get you 86 pence sterling, one US dollar and 16 cents, or 184 Japanese yen. Shares in AIB are trading at 11 euro and 1 cent.
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11: Tennis first. The second round is underway at the US Open. Seven seed Daniil Medvedev is in full control against home player Sebastian Gorzny, taking the opening two sets. Jessica Pegula cruised to a straight sets win over Sofia Kenin in the last few minutes. Later on, the title holders go in the late session. Carlos Alcaraz takes on Portugal's Jaime Faria, and Aryna Sabalenka is up against Polina Yatsenko. In soccer news, Celtic will be looking to make it four wins in a row in the Scottish Premiership. The title holders are up against Aberdeen at Parkhead from 7:45, while Rangers will be looking for back-to-back victories when they take on Falkirk from 8 o'clock. In Gaelic games, the Dublin ladies football team are on the hunt for a new manager after Derek Murray and Paul Casey confirmed they won't be seeking a third term in the role. They guided the Dubs to an All-Ireland title and two Leinster championships in their 2 years in charge. And Wicklow senior football boss Oisín McConville has been reappointed for 2027, fresh off this year's Tailteann Cup triumph. It's a huge boost to local GAA supporters. The win guaranteed Wicklow's place in the 2027 All-Ireland series. The county board has also confirmed the reappointment of Bosco O'Neill as senior hurling manager. Kieran Goff and Liam Kavanagh hold the under 20 and minor hurling roles respectively. That's your sport on East Coast FM.
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11: East Coast FM has learned of the following deaths: that of Alan Sheehan of Ballycullen in Ashford, son of the late William and Vera, brother of the late Ines, missed by his brothers Ivan and Keith, sister-in-law Glenda, extended family, relatives and friends. Alan is reposing at McRae's funeral home on the Dublin Road in Wicklow Town until 8 o'clock this evening, with removal at 2:30 tomorrow to McRae's cremation chapel in the adjoining building for a service that all can attend. Teresa Doyle, Nee Mools of Wicklow Town, formerly of Ashford and Annacurra Road in Ockram, deeply missed by her husband Paul, her four children, family, friends and all those whose lives she touched. Teresa's funeral mass will take place at 11 o'clock on Friday in St. Bridget's Church in Annacurra, followed at a later date by a private family cremation service. And the death of Sandra Waters of St. Joseph's Road in New Tenman Kennedy, predeceased by parents John and Mary Nee Cummins, brother Kevin and nephew Andrew, remembered by her sister Helen and brother Stephen, Helen's partner Shay, extended family and friends, reposing at Mark Kinsler's funeral home tomorrow evening between 7 and 8 o'clock, with funeral mass on Friday at 11 in the morning in St. Joseph's Church, New Tenman Kennedy. Sandra's burial will be afterwards in Kilmurry.

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3: A cloudy evening with well-scattered showers, becoming clear and mild overnight with lowest temperatures of 11 to 16 degrees. And right now in Dunlavin, it's 20 degrees. 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

0: East Coast FM, Wicklow's favourite radio station. It's a gorgeous song. Sam Fender with Olivia Dean and Rain Me In. And yes, I did play The Road to Hell from Chris Rea a few minutes ago. If you know, you know. We'll get to that in a couple of minutes. Our head wrecker in the meantime, and Kay, you're just over the hedge in County Kildare.
1: Yeah, that's all. So, how are you, Dave?
0: Pretty good, thank you. Are you getting excited for Katie Taylor this weekend?
1: Oh yeah, I hope she wins. That'd be nice.
0: I'm hoping you'll have the right answer to our head record today.
1: Right.
0: And it says 60% of people in County Wicklow, maybe in Kildare as well, admit they've never tried what?
1: Guacamole.
0: Guacamole! Are you a fan?
1: No, I never tried it.
0: You've never tried it?
1: No.
0: Oh, which is why you guessed that. Okay.
1: Yeah.
0: Delicious. And you know what it's made with, mainly?
1: No, what is it made with?
0: Avocado.
1: Oh, okay. I actually thought it was like, do you know about like peas, mushy peas, where they're squashed?
0: It does have that consistency and looks like mushy peas, but no.
1: Yeah. Oh, okay.
0: And unfortunately, the guess is wrong.
1: Oh, sure, look, not to worry. I'll try again some other day.
0: You have a lovely evening in Kildare.
1: You have a good evening, Dave. Thank you very much.
0: Cyndi Lauper coming up.
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9: Thanks, Dave. The Taoiseach says an internal party punishment won't be forthcoming for Malcolm Byrne. The Wicklow expert TD was arrested and breathalysed in late May. Micheál Martin says the courts will take the lead in deciding any legal action that's needed. High-vis and helmets when riding an e-scooter are now mandatory. Regulations have been introduced, taking effect from Friday. And Oisín McConville will continue to lead the Wicklow footballers in 2027, fresh from this year's Tailteann Cup success. His reappointment is a huge boost for local GAA. That's your East Coast FM headlines. We'll have more at 7.
0: Go on, Oisín, and go on, the lads.
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0: M50, M11 merge southbound through to Bray is busy. Before delays ease off through the Glen at the Downs, N11 moving fine then, right through to the Arklow and Goree bypass. M50 northbound's moving okay. Earlier delays have eased around Junction 11 Talla and Junction 9 the Red Cow exit. Outbound from Tala is still intermittently busy, probably the best way of putting it, on the N81. Once you get to British, you're flying down through to Blessington and Baltinglass, and slow but steady outbound on the Rock Road and on the Stillorgan Road.

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0: 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Struggling to find his mojo again, Jimmy retreats to his bedroom and his own head, while his friends and family try different ways to help him find his way back. It's a life-affirming and heartfelt story that will definitely make you smile. And it premieres at Mermaid Art Centre Bray on September 10th and 11th. Tickets and more information from mermaidartcentre.ie. 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
0: Tonight will begin mostly cloudy with well-scattered showers, clearer spells to follow as the night progresses, and mild too. Overnight temperatures for County Wicklow between 11 and 16 degrees in a light to moderate southwest breeze. At the moment, in Rathnew, 21 degrees.
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0: 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That's new from the brilliant Florence Road 7563. Now, to make a call to somebody, hopefully put a smile on their face.
1: Hello?
0: Andy Coleman.
1: Dave, how are you?
0: That's what I like. Someone who might have been expecting the call or half expecting it. Where are you, Andy, and how are you?
1: I'm in Inch, just over the border.
0: Ah, just over the hedge, down in Wexford. Very
1: just
0: good.
1: Just over, yeah.
0: Down beside Fayley Burn and that sort of neck of the woods, aren't you?
1: Exactly, yeah. Very close to him, yeah.
0: Lovely part of the world.
1: It is, very nice, yeah.
0: Thank you for choosing East Coast, first of all.
1: No problem at all. We always listen to it anyway, so from early morning to late evening, yeah.
0: Well, it might well have paid off doing that now, because you were listening and entering the competition for the €100 prepaid MasterCard thanks to Windsor Bray, Nissan, Renault and Dacia. This is to celebrate their Cars at Cost event, which is happening right now. Of course, they're at Exit 5 on the M11, just up the road from you.
1: Yeah, yeah.
0: And you heard the Windsor Bray car song of the day. What was that?
1: Chris Villa, Road to Hell, sorry.
0: It's always the question that gets them. Always the question.
1: Yeah, I almost forgot it.
0: It's the stress of live radio, isn't it?
1: Yeah.
0: Is the right answer, and you texted, and you are today's winner. Well done, Andy.
1: Cheers, thank you very much.
0: A €100 prepaid MasterCard for you, thanks to Windsor Bray, Nissan, Renault and Dacia. Enjoy that and enjoy your evening.
1: All right, you too.
0: And it could be you tomorrow, another chance to win tomorrow after four. After seven this evening, Alicia Keys.
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0: 7. Good evening, I'm Tina Gates. The Taoiseach has criticised public sector unions for voting for industrial action in a dispute over pay. Almost 97% of members of the largest public sector unit, FORSA, voted in favour. The second union this week to return a majority vote for action. It comes amid stalled talks over a new public pay deal to replace the one which expired over the summer. Micheál Martin says they've always been ready to meet unions.
1: Well, not mine's apart at all. The government has been waiting. The government has offered talks. I think the decisions to ballot were unnecessary and unhelpful, in my view. And we've made it very clear to the public service unions that as compared as like previous years, that we're up for negotiation, and the Minister for Public Expenditure has indicated that.
0: A man in his 20s has been arrested after what's been described as a high-impact search operation in Cork City. Garda seized cash, heroin and suspected crack cocaine, along with two caravans, e-scramblers, slash hooks and a number of other items during searches of six properties in the Mahon area today. The NSPCA also seized 10 dogs, a pony and a horse, which will be examined by a vet in due course. A man charged in connection with the seizure of around €1 million worth of suspected cocaine at Cork Airport is due in court again next week. 39-year-old Patrick Cahill, who's originally from Dublin but of no fixed abode, appeared at Cork District Court this afternoon on charges of possession of cocaine and possession of cocaine for sale or supply. Jimmy O'Hara reports.
2: Detective Garda Patrick O'Sullivan told the court Garda are objecting to bail and that officers think Mr. Cahill would have connected to leave the country, even though his passport has been confiscated. He said 10 bricks of cocaine were found in the checked-in baggage of the accused after he was approached by custom officials on Monday after landing at the airport. Judge David Waters remanded the accused in custody with consent to bail. He said bail could be granted if the district court approves two sureties of €15,000 each, with a cash lodgement of €5,000 from each surety. The case is due before the court again next Wednesday for DPP directions.
0: The Taoiseach and Tánaiste have denied a rift in government over the future of the carbon tax. Micheál Martin warned this afternoon that there would be financial impacts to delaying the planned increases in the tax, while Simon Harris suggested the government could change the frequency of those increases given the high cost of fuel and said it's worth considering.
3: Does the carbon tax equally affect everybody and every project? Of course it doesn't. So government needs to consider all of these things in the round. None of these things are free. All of them have fiscal implications. You can't do everything in a budget. But I do think, whether it's childcare or whether it's energy, I really want to try and get this government to a place where we're moving beyond the one-off measure that might help you for a day or a week or until the next bill, to actually what the Irish people want us to do, which is help them more permanently reduce some of the very high costs we face in Ireland.
0: And the two players eliminated in last night's Traitors Ireland say they've no regrets watching back. There were shockwaves at breakfast when it was revealed Laura was murdered by traitors Fionnuala, Carla and Pádraig Kay, while Sean A was banished after falling under suspicion by his fellow faithful. He believes a few too many slip-ups sealed his fate.
4: It became apparent to me, obviously I had my big slip-up, when I tried, as an act of chivalry, tried to defend Adele, who had just been banished. And you see me with the time I put my hand up and says, guys, come on, let's just remember, you know, she came, arrived as a faithful like the rest of us. So then, of course, the classic slip was when I mentioned, I says, we're here to catch faithfuls, and I meant to say traitors. So then the next, I knew going back from the castle that night, I knew, oh God, I'm in trouble here.
0: And that's your latest news update at 7:04.
5: Good evening, I'm Stephen Doyle. Daniil Medvedev's through to the third round of the US Open after beating Sebastian Gorzny. He took all three sets in a commanding win over the home player, while Jessica Pegula cruised to a straight sets win over Sofia Kenin in their All-American clash. Later on, the title holders go in the late session. Carlos Alcaraz takes on Portugal's Jaime Faria, and Arina Sabalenka is up against Polina Yatsenko. It's all square at the break between Katie McCabe's Chelsea and Real Sociedad. The Irish captain was named on the bench by her boss Sonia Bompastor as they look to qualify for the Champions League. The Blues have a 5-2 aggregate lead after that commanding first leg win. Jason Knight could be set for a move away from Bristol City at the end of the season or in January. The club have confirmed that their Irish captain hasn't signed a new deal, with his contract set to expire next summer. However, Knight will remain as skipper of the Robins until his departure. Celtic are looking to make it 4 wins from 4 in the Scottish Premiership. The title holders take on Aberdeen at Parkhead at 7:45. New signings Oliver Sorensen, Shim Mooka and Sam Johnston have all been named on the bench, while Rangers are looking for back-to-back wins as they take on Falkirk at 8. Tiger Woods has been handed a 5-year driving ban and a fine after a crash in Florida earlier this year. The former golf nut, world number one, was arrested after his car rolled over in a collision with a pickup truck in Florida. The 15-time major winner had denied driving under the influence but agreed to lesser charges. The golfer has not featured at a professional event since missing the cut at the Open Championship in 2024. And the Dublin senior women's football team are on the hunt for a new boss after Derek Murray and Paul Casey confirmed they won't be seeking a third term in charge. They guided the girls in blue to an All-Ireland title and 2 Leinster championships in their 2 years in charge. The pair replaced Mick Bowen at the helm at the 2025 season start. That's your news and sport update. It's 7:06.
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8: A cloudy evening with well-scattered showers, clear and mild overnight with lows of 11 to 16 degrees. And that's the word on weather on East Coast FM.
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0: 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Tomorrow's Thursday, which means just after 7:30 on Freshly Squeezed with Rob and Laura. You could be meeting the newest member of your family on Give a Pet a Home, thanks to killcoolvets.ie. Wake up with Rob and Laura, back in the morning, live from 6, best music crack and competitions as you wake up. Lola Young and Gavin James in just a few.
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2: Can I mention one ick that horrified me? False tan, I've mentioned before. I hate it. I hate the smell of it. And why it still smells in 2026, I don't know. But I remember when we had a night out, back when we had a social life, and we got back, maybe 3 a.m, and Lana went into the bathroom to take her makeup off, and I was in there, she was brushing my teeth or something, and she proceeded to peel her eyelashes off. And I was just like, ah! Don't ever do that in front of me again. It just looked so weird because her eyelid was coming away. As God almighty, why do you do it to yourselves?
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0: 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The big fight happening this weekend, and if you're looking for a fighting chance to win tickets, well, we have that for you. We're getting right behind our local hero, and we want you to be there. You could be ringside for one of the biggest nights in Irish sporting history, cheering on the pride of County Wicklow. When Katie steps into that ring, you could be there too, thanks to Core Credit Union. 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Katie Taylor, Croker, Saturday night, we want you there. 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And the best of luck. Dua Lipa, coming up.
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0: Cloudy tonight, well-scattered showers, clear spells developing as the night progresses. It's going to be very mild again with temperatures 11 to 16 degrees in a light southwesterly breeze.
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3: Vogue Williams has announced the birth of her fourth child with husband Spencer Matthews. The podcaster said their beautiful baby boy is home, with the family bursting with excitement, love and happiness. The couple already are parents to Theodore, Gigi and Otto. She recently revealed they had planned to call their new arrival Elvis, but later decided against the name. Celine Dion has been spotted singing and dancing with fans outside her Paris hotel. It's ahead of the Canadian star's return to the stage, with 16 concerts lined up in the French capital later on this month. She had stepped back from touring following a diagnosis of stiff person syndrome. And I don't know if you saw the documentary she made of that, but it was so heartbreaking. Ed Sheeran made a surprise appearance on stage at the Pokemon World Championships last weekend. The British singer performed his 2022 Pokemon Scarlet and Violet anthem, Celestial, live at the San Francisco event. He also gave a rendition of the TV series' iconic theme tune.

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0: 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Beyonce setting us up rather nicely for Love Songs on the Coast. Next tonight with Ryan O'Neill, helping you to chill out and relax. Extreme, Sinead O'Connor and Fleetwood Mac, all on the way just after 8.
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11: At At 8, good evening, I'm Tina Gates. The Taoiseach and Tánaiste have denied a rift in government over the future of the carbon tax. Micheál Martin warned this afternoon there would be financial impacts to delaying the planned increases in the tax, while Simon Harris suggested the government could change the frequency of those increases given the high cost of fuel and said it's worth considering.
12: Does the carbon tax equally affect everybody and every project? Of course it doesn't. So government needs to consider all of these things in the round. None of these things are free. All of them have fiscal implications. You can't do everything in a budget. But I do think, whether it's childcare or whether it's energy, I really want to try and get this government to a place where we're moving beyond the one-off measure that might help you for a day or a week or until the next bill, to actually what the Irish people want us to do, which is help them more permanently reduce some of the very high costs we face in Ireland.
11: The Taoiseach has criticised public sector unions for voting for industrial action in a dispute over pay. Almost 97% of members of the largest public sector union, FORSA, voted in favour, the second union this week to return a majority vote for action. It comes amid stalled talks over a new public pay deal to replace the one which expired over the summer. Micheál Martin says they've always been ready to meet unions.
13: Well, not my part at all. The government has been waiting. The government has offered talks. Quite frankly, I think the decisions to ballot were unnecessary and unhelpful, in my view. And we've made it very clear to the public service unions that, as like previous years, that we're up for negotiation. And the Minister for Public Expenditure has indicated that.
11: A man in his 20s has been arrested after what's been described as a high-impact search operation in Cork City. Gardaí seized cash, heroin and suspected crack cocaine, along with two caravans, e-scramblers and slash hooks, during searches of six properties in the Mahon area today. The NSPCA also seized 10 dogs, a pony and a horse. A man charged in connection with the seizure of around €1 million worth of suspected cocaine at Cork Airport is due in court again next week. 39-year-old Patrick Cahill, who's originally from Dublin but of no fixed abode, appeared at Cork District Court this afternoon on charges of possession of cocaine and possession of cocaine for sale or supply. Police in the north have named the man killed in Dungannon at the weekend as 61-year-old Sidi Dijallo. A murder investigation was launched following his death in the Lisnahull Road area on Saturday. Detectives say their thoughts are with his family, who have asked for privacy as they come to terms with their loss. Planning permission has been granted for a controversial 562-home development on the former Jesuit land at Milltown Park in Dublin 6. An Cumasúin Pleanála has upheld Dublin City Council's approval of the scheme despite an appeal from local residents. Donald Trump says he's happy the Duke and Duchess of Sussex have left America for the UK, declaring he's not a fan. Prince Harry and Meghan moved back to Britain last week along with their children Archie and Lilibet. They spent 6 years living in California, and the US president's been asked about their move by reporters in Washington.
14: I thought they treated the royal family with great disrespect. I didn't like it. I didn't like the way she acted. I thought she was terribly disrespectful to the Queen. To King Charles. Maybe I'm different. I wouldn't have taken him back.
11: Uber is cutting more than 3,000 jobs worldwide as part of a major restructuring. The cuts amount to around 10% of its global workforce, but the company hasn't yet said which countries will be most affected. It's understood it's planning to invest more than $10 billion in robo-taxis. And that's your latest news update at 8:04.
15: And in sport, the US Open title holders will be in action overnight. Carlos Alcaraz takes on Portugal's Jaime Faria, while Aryna Sabalenka is up against Paulina Yatsenko. Daniil Medvedev is through to the third round after beating Sebastian Gorzny. He took all three sets in a commanding win over the home player. Alex Mickelson shocked Brandon Nakashima in a battle between two of the state's hottest prospects, while Jessica Pegula cruised to a straight sets win over Sophia Kennan in their All-American clash. In soccer, Katie McKay was an unused substitute as Chelsea booked their place in the Women's Champions League. They defeated Real Sociedad 1-0 on the night in Spain. That was more than enough to seal qualification after last week's 5-2 first leg win. McCabe's international teammate Kira Caruso will also be playing European football this season. Her side Q advanced with a 2-1 aggregate win over PSV. Jason Knight could be set for a move away from Bristol City come the end of the season. The club have confirmed the Republic of Ireland midfielder has not signed a new deal, with his contract set to expire next summer. However, Knight will remain as captain of the Robins until his departure. Celtic are looking to make it 4 wins in a row in the Scottish Premiership. The title holders are up against Aberdeen at Parkhead, with around a quarter of an hour gone. New signings Oliver Sorensen, Shim Miuka and Sam Johnstone have all been named on the bench, while it's just kicked off between Rangers and Falkirk. Tiger Woods has been handed a 5-year driving ban and a fine after a crash in Florida earlier this year. The former golf number one was arrested after his car rolled over in a collision with a pickup truck. The 15-time major winner had denied driving under the influence, but agreed to lesser charges. The golfer has not featured at a professional event since missing the cut at the Open Championship in 2024. And Enric Mas remains at the top of the general classification at La Vuelta a España. He finished in the peloton to retain his lead at the top. British rider Matthew Brennan made it a hat-trick of victories as he claimed a sprint finish, while Ireland's Eddie Dunbar moved up 3 places to sit 46th overall. That's your news and sport. I'm David Seagrave. It's 8:06.
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16: A cloudy evening with well-scattered showers, clear and mild overnight with lows of 11 to 16 degrees. And that's the word on weather on East Coast FM.

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Love Songs on the Coast with you for Wednesday night. That's Champagne there. And How About Us? It's Ryan O'Neill with you till 10 tonight. We're playing all of your favourite love songs between now and then. Here's Fleetwood Mac. This is Everywhere on East Coast.

0: Wicklow's favourite radio station, East Coast FM, Alita Adams. That is Get Here on Love Songs on the Coast. It's Wednesday night with Ryan O'Neill and the home of Rob and Laura on Freshly Squeezed. They are back on your radio tomorrow morning from 6 a.m. The perfect way to start your day. 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
0: Now your word on weather. It's going to be mostly cloudy tonight with scattered light showers and patches of mist. Overnight, the showers will become isolated and some clear spells will develop. It'll be mild and humid as well. Lowest temperatures of 12 to 16 degrees. And tomorrow we'll start with scattered light showers and occasional hazy sunny spells, becoming cloudy and wet through the afternoon though. And temperatures 17 to 22 degrees. That's your word on weather from East Coast FM.
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Vanessa Williams, another one-hit wonder from the 90s. That is Save the Best for Last on East Coast FM. It's Love Songs on the Coast with you for Wednesday night. We've got news at 9 on the way for you next, and another hour of great love songs still to come.

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6: At 9, good evening, I'm Tina Gates. The Russian ambassador is to be summoned by the Department of Foreign Affairs over Moscow's alleged involvement in an attempted drone attack at Leipzig Airport in Germany. The department says Yuri Filatov will be called in at senior official level over concerns about Russian actions. Russia denies any involvement in the attack. EU foreign ministers today promised more work on robust sanctions against Russia. They met in Wicklow today to discuss a range of international challenges facing the European Union. The attempted drone attack on Leipzig Airport overshadowed the gathering. Minister for Foreign Affairs Helen McEntee says pressure on Russia will be maintained.
7: And we will keep pressure on Russia. Further work on robust sanctions will continue to deny Moscow the revenue and the means to continue its illegal war. Russia's campaign of hybrid activity continues to increase in scale and recklessness, impacting many of us here in the EU. We stand in solidarity with Germany following the alarming incidents at Leipzig Airport, but also with many, many member states affected by Russia's attacks.
6: Planning permission's been granted for a controversial 562-home development on the former Jesuit lands at Milltown Park in Dublin 6. Uncomisiún Pleanála has upheld Dublin City Council's approval of the scheme, despite an appeal from local residents. Excitement is building ahead of Katie Taylor's final fight in Crow Park this weekend. The Bray native held a public workout in the Helix in Dublin this evening in front of hundreds of fans. These aspiring boxers were among those in the crowd.
8: I think Katie's a brilliant boxer and I think it's good to see her training before her last show.
9: It's nice to have an inspirational woman in boxing to look up to because obviously she changed the sport so much.
10: Yeah, and
9: I really hope to be like her one day as well.
11: And do you think she's going to do it on Saturday?
9: Yeah, definitely. Of course.
6: The Taoiseach says he has an open mind on the future of the carbon tax. The issue is emerging as a potential clash point between Fine Gael and Fianna Fáil ahead of the budget. The tax is due to increase again in October, having been previously deferred due to the high cost of fuel. Taoiseach and Finance Minister Simon Harris says further changes to the previously planned hikes to carbon tax could be on the table, but he played down any talk of a rift.
12: Not only is there no tension, that we've yet to have detailed discussions on all of this, and I have an open mind on this because absolutely, let's be very clear, if you do decide to do one thing in relation to a trajectory, it has an implication in terms of the amount of money that you take in and the amount of money you can spend. So none of these choices are free.
6: Police in the north have named the man killed in Dungannon at the weekend, a 61-year-old Sidi Diallo. A murder investigation was launched following his death in the Lisnahull Road area on Saturday. Detectives say their thoughts are with his family, who have asked for privacy as they come to terms with their loss. Donald Trump says he's happy the Duke and Duchess of Sussex have left America for the UK, declaring he's not a fan. Prince Harry and Meghan moved back to Britain last week, along with their children Archie and Lilibet. They'd spent 6 years living in California, and the US president has been asked about their move by reporters in Washington.
13: I thought they treated the royal family with great disrespect. I didn't like it. I didn't like the way she acted. I thought she was terribly disrespectful to the Queen, to King Charles, maybe I'm different. I wouldn't have taken him back.
6: Uber is cutting more than 3,000 jobs worldwide as part of a major restructuring. The cuts amount to around 10% of its global workforce, but the company hasn't yet said which countries will be most affected. It's understood it's planning to invest more than $10 billion in robo-taxis. And that's your latest news update at 9:04.
2: And in sport, the US Open title holders will be in action overnight. Carlos Alcaraz takes on Portugal's Jaime Faria, while Aryna Sabalenka is up against Polina Yatsenko. Rain has delayed the action on the outside courts of Flushing Meadows, however. Earlier on, Alex Mickelson shocked Brandon Nakashima in a battle between two of the state's hottest prospects, while Jessica Pegula cruised to a straight sets win over Sophia Kennan in their All-American clash. In soccer, Katie McKay was an unused substitute as Chelsea booked their place in the Champions League this evening. They defeated Real Sociedad 1-0 on the night in Spain. That was more than enough to seal qualification after last week's 5-2 first leg win. Meanwhile, McCabe's international teammate Kira Caruso will also be playing European football this season. Her side Coup advanced with a 2-1 aggregate win over PSV. Jason Knight could be set for a move away from Bristol City at the end of the season. The club have confirmed the Republic of Ireland midfielder has not signed a new deal, with his contract set to expire next summer. However, Knight will remain as captain of the Robins until his departure. Celtic are on course to keep their unbeaten start to the Scottish Premiership intact. The title holders lead Aberdeen 3-0 at Parkhead. Camilo Duran, Ben Negrin and Yang Hyun Jun with the goals from Martin O'Neill's side. Elsewhere, it's level at 1-0 between Rangers and Falkirk at the break. Lawrence Shankland gave the Jays the lead early on, but that was cancelled out by an own goal just before half-time. Isaac Hadjar will miss this weekend's Italian Grand Prix at Monza as he continues his recovery from a wrist injury. Liam Lawson will take his seat for the second race in a row after filling in for him in the Netherlands. Hadjar picked up the injury while boxing in gym training during the summer break last month. And Enric Mas remains at the top of the general classification at La Vuelta a España. He finished in the peloton to retain his lead at the top. British rider Matthew Brennan made it a hat-trick of victories as he claimed a sprint finish, while Ireland's Eddie Dunbar moved up three places to sit 46th overall. That's your news and sport. I'm David Seagrave. It's 9:06.
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10: A cloudy evening with well-scattered showers, clear and mild overnight with lows of 11 to 16 degrees. And that's the word on weather on East Coast FM.
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Simply Red, that is For Your Babies on East Coast FM. Love songs on the coast for Wednesday night. It's Wednesday, 2nd of September. Ryan O'Neill with you till 10 tonight with all of your favourites. Here's Elton John. 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It's

0: Wicklow's favourite radio station, East Coast FM, with Barbara Streisand, and what a legend she is, and great song as well, that is Woman in Love on Love Songs on the Coast. And don't forget, if you want to get a song played or say hello to that special someone on the show, just drop us a text, 087 77 11 103, and we will do the rest.
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0: Hey, a word on weather this evening. It's going to be mostly cloudy with scattered light showers and patches of mist. Overnight, those showers will become isolated and some clear spells will develop. It will be mild and humid as well. Temperatures 12 to 16 degrees. And tomorrow is going to start with scattered light showers and occasional hazy sunny spells, becoming cloudy and wet through the afternoon, though. Temperatures tomorrow 17 to 22 degrees. That's your word on weather from East Coast FM.
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9: I'm looking for a partner in crime. 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

0: Wicklow's favourite radio station, East Coast FM, with Bill Withers. That is just the two of us. It is Love Songs on the Coast. We do it Monday to Thursday nights here on East Coast FM, where we play all of your favourite love songs. We've got more of your favourites coming up right after news at 10, and that is on the way next.
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6: At 10, good evening, I'm Tina Gates. EU foreign ministers are promising to step up pressure on Russia following an attempted drone attack at Leipzig airport in Germany. Ministers meeting in Wicklow today discussed further sanctions against Moscow, while Ireland is also to summon Russian ambassador Yuri Filatov to the Department of Foreign Affairs. Russia denies any involvement in the attack. Minister for Foreign Affairs Helen McEntee says Ireland stands in solidarity with EU member states targeted by suspected Russian actions.
7: And we will keep pressure on Russia. Further work on robust sanctions will continue to deny Moscow the revenue and the means to continue its illegal war. Russia's campaign of hybrid activity continues to increase in scale and recklessness, impacting many of us here in the EU. We stand in solidarity with Germany following the alarming incidents at Leipzig airport, but also with many, many member states affected by Russia's attacks.
6: A controversial housing development in Dublin 6 has been given the go-ahead, and Cumasúin Pleanála has approved 562 homes at Milltown Park on the former Jesuit lands, despite objections from local residents. The scheme includes more than 550 apartments, along with a small number of houses, a creche and a cafe. Excitement's building ahead of Katie Taylor's final fight in Croke Park this weekend. The Bray native held a public workout in the Helix in Dublin this evening in front of hundreds of fans. These aspiring boxers were among those in the crowd.
8: I think Katie's a brilliant boxer, and I think it's good to see her training before her last show.
9: It's nice to have an inspirational woman in boxing to look up to, because obviously she changed the sport so much.
10: Yeah,
9: and I really hope to be like her one day as well.
11: And do you think she's going to do it on Saturday?
9: Yeah, definitely. Of course.
6: The Taoiseach has moved to play down a rift in the coalition over the carbon tax. Earlier, Taoiseach Simon Harris opened the door to changing the law around carbon taxing to slow down the rate at which it increases. Micheál Martin has warned that could have financial consequences.
12: Well, there are no tensions, but the reality is, of course, that the revenues from the carbon tax trajectory as provided for in legislation have been baked into the National Development Plan expenditure profile, particularly of the Department of Climate and energy, so for it, and also then in terms of fuel poverty and in terms of support for farmers. So the carbon tax revenue goes to farmers in terms of environmentally friendly farming initiatives.
6: 70% of 8 to 12-year-olds still have accounts on social media apps limited to those above 13. Research by CyberSafe Kids has found more than half of children in the same age bracket are using generative AI. One in four have had negative experiences online, including a rise in exposure to sexual content. Health Minister Jennifer Carroll McNeill says government's highlighting the risks associated with young people being online.
13: You will have heard my colleagues Simon Harris and Patrick O'Donovan advance this not just nationally but at a European level. But at the end of the day, neither of them is handing their child a phone. And there is a very strong measure of parental responsibility to make sure that children aren't accessing things that are very much not designed for them.
6: Police in the north have named the man killed in Dungannon at the weekend a 61-year-old Sidi Jallo. A murder investigation was launched following his death in the Lisna Hull Road area on Saturday. Detectives say their thoughts are with his family, who've asked for privacy as they come to terms with their loss. Donald Trump says he's happy the Duke and Duchess of Sussex have left America for the UK, declaring he's not a fan. Prince Harry and Meghan moved back to Britain last week, along with their children Archie and Lilibet. They'd spent 6 years living in California. The US president's been asked about their move by reporters in Washington.
14: I thought they treated the royal family with great disrespect. I didn't like it. I didn't like the way she acted. I thought she was terribly disrespectful to the Queen. To King Charles. Maybe I'm different. I wouldn't have taken him back.
6: And that's your latest news update at 4 minutes past ten.
15: And in sport, the US Open title holders will be in action overnight. Carlos Alcaraz takes on Portugal's Jaime Faria, while Aryna Sabalenka is up against Paulina Yatsenko. Earlier on, Alex Mickelson chalked Brandon Nakashima in a battle between two of the state's hottest prospects, while Jessica Pegula cruised to a straight sets win over Sophia Kennan in their All-American clash. In soccer, Celtic remain unbeaten in the Scottish Premiership after a straightforward win against Aberdeen. Three first-half goals were enough for the title holders at Parkhead. Camilo Duran, Ben Negrin and Yang Hyun Jun were all on the score sheet for Martin O'Neill's side. Katie McKay was an unused substitute as Chelsea booked their place in the Champions League. They defeated Real Sociedad 1-0 on the night in Spain. It was more than enough to seal qualification after last week's 5-2 first leg win. McCabe's international teammate Kira Caruso will also be playing European football this season. Her side Coup advanced with a 2-1 aggregate win over PSV to advance to the league phase. Irish heavyweight boxer Adam Alanyan says his fight at Croke Park this weekend feels special. His opponent is yet to be confirmed, however they'll be the first heavyweights to take to the ring at the venue since Muhammad Ali fought Al Blue Lewis in 1972. The Tala native says the people's champion was an idol to him as a young boxer.
16: It doesn't get much bigger than that for me, because I grew up watching him. I studied him as a, you know, 8, 9, 10 year old kid, and I wanted to be like him. You know, when I was a kid I had the same haircut as him. I wanted to be Muhammad Ali.
15: Leinster's Caelan Dorris is reportedly set to miss the beginning of the upcoming URC season. He's been ruled out with a knee injury and is yet to return to pre-season training, according to the Irish Independent. It's also reported that the number 8 could miss Ireland's Nations Championship fixtures with Argentina, Fiji and South Africa. And Isaac Hadjar will miss this weekend's Italian Grand Prix at Monza as he continues his recovery from a wrist injury. Liam Lawson will take his seat for the second race in a row after filling in for him in the Netherlands. That's your news and sport. I'm David Seagrave. It's 6 minutes past the hour.
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18: A cloudy evening with well-scattered showers, clear and mild overnight with lows of 11 to 16 degrees. And that's the word on weather on East Coast FM.
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13: At 11, good evening, I'm Tina Gates. EU foreign ministers are promising to step up pressure on Russia following an attempted drone attack at Leipzig airport in Germany. Ministers meeting in Wicklow today discussed further sanctions against Moscow, while Ireland is also to summon Russian Ambassador Yuri Filatov to the Department of Foreign Affairs. Russia denies any involvement in the attack. Minister for Foreign Affairs Helen McEntee says Ireland stands in solidarity with EU member states targeted by suspected Russian actions.
14: And we will keep pressure on Russia. Further work on robust sanctions will continue to deny Moscow the revenue and the means to continue its illegal war. Russia's campaign of hybrid activity continues to increase in scale and recklessness, impacting many of us here in the EU. We stand in solidarity with Germany following the alarming incidents at Leipzig airport, but also with many, many member states affected by Russia's attacks.
13: A controversial housing development in Dublin 6 has been given the go-ahead. An Cumasúin Phanála has approved 562 homes at Milltown Park on the former Jesuit lands, despite objections from local residents. The scheme includes more than 550 apartments, along with a small number of houses, a creche and a cafe. The Taoiseach's move to play down a rift in the coalition over the carbon tax. Earlier, Taoiseach Simon Harris opened the door to changing the law around carbon taxation to slow down the rate at which it increases. Micheál Martin has warned that would have financial consequences.
15: Well, there are no tensions, but the reality is, of course, that the revenues from the carbon tax trajectory as provided for in legislation have been baked into the National Development Plan expenditure profile, particularly of the Department of Climate and Energy, so for it, and also then in terms of fuel poverty and in terms of support for farmers. So the carbon tax revenue goes to farmers in terms of environmentally friendly farming initiatives.
13: 70% of 8 to 12 year olds still have accounts on social media apps limited to those above 13. Research by CyberSafe Kids has found more than half of children in the same age bracket are using generative AI. One in four had negative experiences online, including a rise in exposure to sexual content. Health Minister Jennifer Carroll McNeill says government's highlighting the risks associated with young people being online.
16: You will have heard my colleague Simon Harris and Patrick O'Donovan advance this not just nationally but at a European level. But at the end of the day, neither of them is handing their child a phone, and there is a very strong measure of parental responsibility to make sure that children aren't accessing things that are very much not designed for them.
13: Uber is cutting more than 3,000 jobs worldwide as part of major restructuring. The cuts amount to around 10% of its global workforce, but the company hasn't yet said which countries will be most affected. It's understood it's planning to invest more than $10 billion in robo-taxis. Donald Trump says he's happy the Duke and Duchess of Sussex have left America for the UK, declaring he's not a fan. Prince Harry and Meghan moved back to Britain last week along with their children Archie and Lilibet after spending 6 years living in California. And the US president's been asked about their move by reporters in Washington.
7: I thought they treated the royal family with great disrespect. I didn't like it. I didn't like the way she acted. I thought she was terribly disrespectful to the Queen. To King Charles. Maybe I'm different. I wouldn't have taken him back.
13: Excitement's building ahead of Katie Taylor's final fight in Croke Park this weekend. The Brain Native held a public workout in the Helix in Dublin this evening in front of hundreds of fans. These aspiring boxers were among the crowd.
17: I think Katie's a brilliant boxer and I think it's good to see her train before her last show. It's nice to have an inspirational woman in boxing to look up to because obviously she changed the sport so much.
18: I really hope to be like her one day as well.
19: And do you think she's going to do it on Saturday?
18: Yeah, definitely.
13: Of course. And that's your latest news update at 4 minutes past 11.
20: And in sport, the US Open title holders will be in action overnight. Carlos Alcaraz takes on Portugal's Jaime Faria, while Aryna Sabalenka is up against Paulina Yatsenko. Earlier on, Alex Mickelson shocked Brandon Nakashima in a battle between two of the state's hottest prospects, while Jessica Pegula cruised to a straight sets win over Sophia Kennan in their All-American clash. In soccer, Celtic remain unbeaten in the Scottish Premiership after a straightforward win against Aberdeen. Three first-half goals were enough for the title holders at Parkhead. Camilo Duran, Ben Negrin and Yang Hyun-jun were all on the score sheet for Martin O'Neill's side. Katie McKay was an unused substitute as Chelsea booked their place in the Champions League. They defeated Real Sociedad 1-0 on the night in Spain. It was more than enough to seal qualification after last week's 5-2 first leg win. McCabe's international teammate Kira Caruso will also be playing European football this season. Her side Coup advanced with a 2-1 aggregate win over PSV to advance to the league phase. Irish heavyweight boxer Adam Alanyan says his fight at Croke Park this weekend feels special. His opponent is yet to be confirmed, however they'll be the first heavyweights to take to the ring at the venue since Muhammad Ali fought Al Blue Lewis in 1972. The Tallaght native says the people's champion was an idol to him as a young boxer.
21: It doesn't get much bigger than that for me because I grew up watching him. I studied him as a 8, 9, 10 year old kid and I wanted to be like him. You know, when I was a kid I had the same haircut as him. I wanted to be Muhammad Ali.
20: Leinster's Caelan Dorris is reportedly set to miss the beginning of the upcoming URC season. He's been ruled out with a knee injury and is yet to return to pre-season training, according to the Irish Independent. It's also reported that the number 8 could miss Ireland's Nations Championship fixtures with Argentina, Fiji and South Africa. And Isaac Hadjar will miss this weekend's Italian Grand Prix at Monza as he continues his recovery from a wrist injury. Liam Lawson will take his seat for the second race in a row after filling in for him in the Netherlands. That's your news and sport. I'm David Seagrave. It's 6 minutes past the hour.
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24: A cloudy evening with well-scattered showers, clear and mild overnight with lows of 11 to 16 degrees. And that's the word on weather on East Coast FM.
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6: At midnight, good evening, I'm Tina Gates. An 18-year-old Irish woman has died in a road crash in Iceland. She was one of three young people killed when their car left the road around 30 kilometres south of Reykjavik earlier this week. A 20-year-old Icelandic man and a 16-year-old Icelandic girl also died in the crash. Iceland's national broadcaster RUV says police are investigating, while the president of Iceland, Halla Thomasdottir, says her thoughts are with the families and friends of those who died. EU foreign ministers are promising to step up pressure on Russia following an attempted drone attack at Leipzig Airport in Germany. Ministers meeting in Wicklow today discussed further sanctions against Moscow, while Ireland is also to summon Russian Ambassador Yuri Filatov to the Department of Foreign Affairs. Russia denies any involvement in the attack. Minister for Foreign Affairs Helen McEntee says Ireland stands in solidarity with EU member states targeted by suspected Russian actions.
7: And we will keep pressure on Russia. Further work on robust sanctions will continue to deny Moscow the revenue and the means to continue its illegal war. Russia's campaign of hybrid activity continues to increase in scale and recklessness, impacting many of us here in the EU. We stand in solidarity with Germany following the alarming incidents at Leipzig Airport, but also with many, many member states affected by Russia's attacks.
6: A controversial housing development in Dublin 6 has been given the go-ahead. On Comisión Pleanála has approved 562 homes at Milltown Park on the former Jesuit lands, despite objections from local residents. The scheme includes more than 550 apartments, along with a small number of houses, a creche and a cafe. The Taoiseach has moved to play down a rift in the coalition over the carbon tax. Earlier, Taoiseach Simon Harris opened the door to changing the law around carbon taxation to slow down the rate at which it increases. Micheál Martin has warned that would have financial consequences.
8: Well, there are no tensions, but the reality is, of course, that the revenues from the carbon tax trajectory as provided for in legislation have been baked into the National Development Plan expenditure profile, particularly of the Department of Climate and Energy, so for, and also then in terms of fuel poverty and in terms of support for farmers. So the carbon tax revenue goes to farmers in terms of environmentally friendly farming initiatives.
6: 70% of 8 to 12-year-olds still have accounts on social media apps limited to those above 13. Research by CyberSafe Kids has found more than half of children in the same age bracket are using generative AI. One in four have had negative experiences online, including a rise in exposure to sexual content. Health Minister Jennifer Carroll-McNeill says government is highlighting the risks associated with young people being online.
9: You will have heard my colleagues Simon Harris and Patrick O'Donovan advance this not just nationally, but at a European level. But at the end of the day, neither of them is handing their child a phone, and there is a very strong measure of parental responsibility to make sure that children aren't accessing things that are very much not designed for them.
6: Uber's cutting more than 3,000 jobs worldwide as part of a major restructuring. The cuts amount to around 10% of its global workforce, but the company hasn't yet said which countries will be most affected. It's understood it's planning to invest more than $10 billion in robo-taxis. And excitement's building ahead of Katie Taylor's final fight in Croke Park this weekend. The Bray native held a public workout in the Helix in Dublin this evening in front of hundreds of fans. These aspiring boxers were among them.
10: I think Katie's a brilliant boxer. And I think it's good to see her train before her last show.
11: It's nice to have an inspirational woman in boxing to look up to, because obviously she changed the sport so much.
12: Yeah,
11: and I really hope to be like her one day as well.
6: And that's your latest news update at 4 minutes past midnight.
13: And in sport, the US Open title holders will be in action overnight. Carlos Alcaraz takes on Portugal's Jaime Faria, while Aryna Sabalenka is up against Paulina Yatsenko. Earlier on, Alex Mickelson chalked Brandon Nakashima in a battle between two of the state's hottest prospects, while Jessica Pegula cruised to a straight sets win over Sophia Kennan in their All-American clash. In soccer, Celtic remain unbeaten in the Scottish Premiership after a straightforward win against Aberdeen. Three first-half goals were enough for the title holders at Parkhead. Camilo Duran, Ben Negrin and Yang Hyun Jun were all on the score sheet for Martin O'Neill's side. Katie McKay was an unused substitute as Chelsea booked their place in the Champions League. They defeated Real Sociedad 1-0 on the night in Spain. It was more than enough to seal qualification after last week's 5-2 first leg win. McCabe's international teammate Kira Caruso will also be playing European football this season. Her side Coup advanced with a 2-1 aggregate win over PSV to advance to the league phase. Irish heavyweight boxer Adam Alanyan says his fight at Croke Park this weekend feels special. His opponent is yet to be confirmed, however they'll be the first heavyweights to take to the ring at the venue since Muhammad Ali fought Al Blue Lewis in 1972. The Tala native says the people's champion was an idol to him as a young boxer.
14: It doesn't get much bigger than that for me, because I grew up watching him. I studied him as a, you know, 8, 9, 10 year old kid, and I wanted to be like him. You know, when I was a kid I had the same haircut as him. I wanted to be Muhammad Ali.
13: Leinster's Caelan Dorris is reportedly set to miss the beginning of the upcoming URC season. He's been ruled out with a knee injury and is yet to return to pre-season training, according to the Irish Independent. It's also reported that the number 8 could miss Ireland's Nations Championship fixtures with Argentina, Fiji and South Africa. And Isaac Hadjar will miss this weekend's Italian Grand Prix at Monza as he continues his recovery from a wrist injury. Liam Lawson will take his seat for the second race in a row after filling in for him in the Netherlands. That's your news and sport. I'm David Seagrave. It's 6 minutes past the hour.
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15: A cloudy evening with well-scattered showers, clear and mild overnight with lows of 11 to 16 degrees. And that's the word on weather on East Coast FM.
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